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0: There is so much bad news in the world today. Very seldom you hear good news. I want to share with you a Bible reading from the Word of God. Here is the good news. We continue our Bible reading in the book of Judges, chapter 20.
1: So all the children of Israel came out from Dan to Beersheba, as well as from the land of Gilead, and the congregation gathered together as one man before the Lord at Mizpah. And the leaders of all the people, all the tribes of Israel, presented themselves in the assembly of the people of God, 400,000 foot soldiers who drew the sword. Now the children of Benjamin heard that the children of Israel had gone up to Mizpah. Then the children of Israel said,
2: "Tell us, how did this wicked deed happen?"
1: So the Levite, the husband of the woman who was murdered, answered,
3: "My concubine and I went into Gibeah, which belongs to Benjamin, to spend the night, and the men in Gibeah rose against me and surrounded the house at night because of me. They intended to kill me, but instead they ravished my concubine so that she died. So I took hold of my concubine, cut her in pieces, and sent her throughout all the territory of the inheritance of Israel, because they committed lewdness and outrage in Israel. Look, all of you are children of Israel. Give your advice and counsel here and now."
1: So all the people arose as one man.
2: "None of us will go to his tent, nor will any turn back to his house. But now this is the thing which we will do to Gibeah. We will go up against it by lot. We will take 10 men out of every 100 throughout all the tribes of Israel, 100 out of every 1,000, and 1,000 out of every 10,000 to make provisions for the people, that when they come to Gibeah in Benjamin, they may repay all the vileness that they have done in Israel."
1: So all the men of Israel were gathered against the city, united together as one man. Then the tribes of Israel sent men through all the tribe of Benjamin, saying,
4: "What is this wickedness that has occurred among you? Now therefore, deliver up the men, the perverted men who were in Gibeah, that we may put them to death and remove the evil from Israel."
1: But the children of Benjamin would not listen to the voice of their brethren, the children of Israel. Instead, the children of Benjamin gathered together from their cities to Gibeah to go to battle against the children of Israel. And from their cities at that time, the children of Benjamin numbered 26,000 men who drew the sword, besides the inhabitants of Gibeah, who numbered 700 select men. Among all this people were 700 select men who were left-handed. Everyone could sling a stone at a hair's breadth and not miss. Now, besides Benjamin, the men of Israel numbered 400,000 men who drew the sword. All of these were men of war. Then the children of Israel arose and went up to the house of God to inquire of God,
2: "Which of us shall go up first to battle against the children of Benjamin?"
1: The Lord said,
5: "Judah first."
1: So the children of Israel rose in the morning and encamped against Gibeah. And the men of Israel went out to battle against Benjamin. And the men of Israel put themselves in battle array to fight against them at Gibeah. Then the children of Benjamin came out of Gibeah, and on that day cut down to the ground 22,000 men of the Israelites. And the people, that is, the men of Israel, encouraged themselves, and again formed the battle line at the place where they had put themselves in array on the first day. Then the children of Israel went up and wept before the Lord until evening, and asked counsel of the Lord.
2: Shall I again draw near for battle against the children of my brother Benjamin?
1: And the Lord said,
5: Go up against him.
1: So the children of Israel approached the children of Benjamin on the second day. And Benjamin went out against them from Gibeah on the second day and cut down to the ground 18,000 more of the children of Israel. All these drew the sword. Then all the children of Israel, that is, all the people, went up and came to the house of God and wept. They sat there before the Lord and fasted that day until evening. And they offered burnt offerings and peace offerings before the Lord. So the children of Israel inquired of the Lord. The Ark of the Covenant of God was there in those days, and Phinehas, the son of Eleazar, the son of Aaron, stood before it in those days.
2: Shall I yet again go out to battle against the children of my brother Benjamin? Or shall I cease?
1: And the Lord said,
5: Go up, for tomorrow I will deliver them into your hand.
1: Then Israel set men in ambush all around Gibeah. And the children of Israel went up against the children of Benjamin on the third day and put themselves in battle array against Gibeah, as at the other times. So the children of Benjamin went out against the people and were drawn away from the city. They began to strike down and kill some of the people, as at the other times, in the highways, one of which goes up to Bethel and the other to Gibeah. And in the field, about 30 men of Israel. And the children of Benjamin said,
6: They are defeated before us, as at first.
1: But the children of Israel said,
2: Let us flee and draw them away from the city to the highways.
1: So all the men of Israel rose from their place and put themselves in battle array at Baal Tamar. Then Israel's men in ambush burst forth from their position in the plain of Geba. And 10,000 select men from all Israel came against Gibeah, and the battle was fierce. But the Benjamites did not know that disaster was upon them. The Lord defeated Benjamin before Israel. And the children of Israel destroyed that day 25,100 Benjamites. All these through the sword. So the children of Benjamin saw that they were defeated. The men of Israel had given ground to the Benjamites because they relied on the men in ambush whom they had set against Gibeah. And the men in ambush quickly rushed upon Gibeah. The men in ambush spread out and struck the whole city with the edge of the sword. Now the appointed signal between the men of Israel and the men in ambush was that they would make a great cloud of smoke rise up from the city, whereupon the men of Israel would turn in battle. Now Benjamin had begun to strike and kill about 30 of the men of Israel, for they said,
6: Surely they are defeated before us, as in the first battle.
1: But when the cloud began to rise from the city in a column of smoke, the Benjamites looked behind them. There was the whole city going up in smoke to heaven. And when the men of Israel turned back, the men of Benjamin panicked, for they saw that disaster had come upon them. Therefore they turned their backs before the men of Israel in the direction of the wilderness. But the battle overtook them, and whoever came out of the cities, they destroyed in their midst. They surrounded the Benjamites, chased them, and easily trampled them down as far as the front of Gibeah toward the east. And 18,000 men of Benjamin fell. All these were men of valor. Then they turned and fled toward the wilderness to the rock of Rimmon. And they cut down 5,000 of them on the highways. Then they pursued them relentlessly up to Gidom and killed 2,000 of them. So all who fell of Benjamin that day were 25,000 men who drew the sword. All these were men of valor. But 600 men turned and fled toward the wilderness to the rock of Rimmon. and they stayed at the Rock of Rimmon for 4 months. And the men of Israel turned back against the children of Benjamin and struck them down with the edge of the sword from every city, men and beasts, all who were found. They also set fire to all the cities they came to.

0: is so much bad news in the world today. Very seldom you hear good news. I want to share with you a Bible reading from the Word of God. Here is the good news. We continue our Bible reading in the book of Judges, chapter 21, the final chapter in the book of Judges.
1: Now the men of Israel had sworn an oath at Mizpah.
2: None of us shall give his daughter to Benjamin as a wife.
1: Then the people came to the house of God and remained there before God till evening. They lifted up their voices and wept bitterly.
3: O Lord God of Israel, why has this come to pass in Israel, that today there should be one tribe missing in Israel?
1: So it was, on the next morning, that the people rose early and built an altar there, and offered burnt offerings and peace offerings. The children of Israel said,
4: Who is there among all the tribes of Israel who did not come up with the assembly to the Lord?
1: For they had made a great oath concerning anyone who had not come up to the Lord at Mizpah, saying, He shall surely be put to death. And the children of Israel grieved for Benjamin, their brother.
4: One tribe is cut off from Israel today. What shall we do for wives for those who remain, seeing we have sworn by the Lord that we will not give them our daughters as wives? What one is there from the tribes of Israel who did not come up to Mizpah to the Lord?
1: And in fact, no one had come to the camp from Jabesh Gilead to the assembly. For when the people were counted, indeed, not one of the inhabitants of Jabesh Gilead was there. So the congregation sent out there 12,000 of their most valiant men and commanded them, saying,
4: Go and strike the inhabitants of Jabesh Gilead with the edge of the sword, including the women and children.

0: And this is the thing you shall do. You shall utterly destroy every male and every woman who has known a man intimately.
1: So they found among the inhabitants of Jabesh-Gilead 400 young virgins who had not known a man intimately. And they brought them to the camp at Shiloh, which is in the land of Canaan. Then the whole congregation sent word to the children of Benjamin who were at the Rock of Rimmon and announced peace to them. So Benjamin came back at that time, and they gave them the women whom they had saved alive of the women of Jabesh-Gilead. And yet they had not found enough for them. And the people grieved for Benjamin, because the Lord had made a void in the tribes of Israel. Then the elders of the congregation said,
2: "What shall we do for wives, for those who remain, since the women of Benjamin have been destroyed?"
0: "There must be an inheritance for the survivors of Benjamin, that a tribe may not be destroyed from Israel. However, we cannot give them wives from our daughters, for the children of Israel have sworn an oath, saying, 'Cursed be the one who gives a wife to Benjamin.' In fact, there is a yearly feast of the Lord in Shiloh, which is north of Bethel on the east side of the highway that comes up from Bethel to Shechem and south of Lebanon."
1: Therefore, they instructed the children of Benjamin,
0: "Go lie in wait in the vineyards and watch. And just when the daughters of Shiloh come out to perform their dances, then come out from the vineyards and every man catch a wife for himself from the daughters of Shiloh. Then go to the land of Benjamin. Then it shall be, when their fathers or their brothers come to us to complain, that we will say to them, 'Be kind to them for our sakes, because we did not take a wife for any of them in the war. For it is not as though you have given the women to them at this time, making yourselves guilty of your oaths.'"
1: And the children of Benjamin did so. They took enough wives for their number from those who danced, whom they caught. Then they went and returned to their inheritance, and they rebuilt the cities and dwelt in them. So the children of Israel departed from there at that time, every man to his tribe and family. They went out from there, every man to his inheritance. In those days there was no king in Israel. Everyone did what was right in his own eyes.

it is your faithfulness and your love. You are a mighty, awesome, a God that gives life to those who do not even request it. A God who gave his only begotten Son to die on the cross of Calvary for the sins of men. Our Father, who art in heaven, hallowed be thy name. Thy kingdom come. Thy will be done on earth as it is in heaven. Give us this day our daily bread, and forgive us our trespasses, as we forgive those who trespass against us. And lead us not into temptation, but deliver us from all evil. For thine is the kingdom, the power, and the glory, for ever and ever. Amen. Good morning to you, wherever you are, throughout the length and breadth of our beautiful land. Grenada, Caracou, Piti, Martinique. Those of you listening across the Caribbean, many of you are waking up in the Miami, some in New York, Boston, yeah, Toronto, many in London, and some across Europe and Africa. Wherever you are listening, welcome to Morning Glory Extended. I am Pastor Stanford Simon, and I am so thankful to God for this opportunity to share his word with you. For many of you who are fighting to get out of bed this morning because you may have partied too much last night, and there are some of you can't even get out of bed, and for many of you who had a good night rest, you wake up this morning and feeling good about yourself, excited, looking forward to your worship service this morning in your particular place of worship. I do hope you are ready for what God has in store for you. Your mind and heart is open to receive the blessings he will bestow upon you today. And we all have to look at ourselves and thank God for the blessing, the provision he continued to make day after day for us. And that in itself is a beautiful thing. How was your week? What happened this week that you can be thankful for and feel so blessed that God have brought you to this place where we can say thanks to him for carrying you through the challenges and the difficulties of everyday life? And another month has passed, the month of July, and now we're into the month of August. Carnival is in the air, and I know many of our visitors are here. Good morning to you, wherever you're from, whether you're from an island in the Caribbean, or you come from North America, South America, Europe, Africa, wherever you are. Yeah, they had a big event happened here in the week, that big summit, that they brought persons from across the regions in Africa, gathered here in St. George's. And now we are all preparing for Carnival, but now I am preparing for worship service. That's what I'm preparing for, and I love to see you. But there are many churches across this country where you can go and find yourself in a place of worship, giving God thanks for his goodness, his mercy, and his provision he continued to make for us. And there are some of you wake up this morning and say, Lord, oh gosh, my week was challenging, difficult. I wonder if I could make it through. But you did. You did. God has taken you through it. Hey, good morning, Terry Cox. How are you? Good morning to you, my brother. Congratulations to all the persons who celebrated a birthday or wedding anniversary in the past week. God's richest blessings over you and your family, and for those of you celebrating in the coming week, I wish you well, and I hope you have a beautiful and enjoyable week. There's so much happening. I don't know, many will be preparing for Carnival and putting these together, but we are preparing for a little bit of our Carnival. Yeah, this today, we're heading to our churches, and we're going to have a great time of worship, thanking God, big celebration. And that's what we have. We have my Seventh-day Adventist friend. They were in worship yesterday, giving God thanks on the Sabbath. And so we are doing the same today. And we hope that many of you would come out of your place of worship feeling energized, ready to face the week ahead. And your heart and minds are open to everything. There's so much happening across the world. You have Donald Trump now imposing tariff on every country in the world. Soweto, oh boy, these persons are in trouble. A population of 2 million
they find themselves at all the companies that went there to open because they have no tariff at all. The Chinese and the people from Asia and across the world who went to open factories there find themselves now. First, Donald Trump said 50%, now he brought it down to 15%, but that is still a challenge. So one in every two young persons never had a job there in Soweto, so it's bad. You can imagine how many countries across the world will be affected by that. I keep saying we in Grenada have to prepare for that across the Caribbean. Be sure you plant food in your backyard and be sure you put solar on your house. It's important, you know, if you have energy, yeah, we could feed ourselves and we are healthy. Those three things are critical for any nation. And it's important for us to be mindful and to work towards independence. Yeah, we now celebrated and said, you know, we are liberated. Yeah, emancipation. We are emancipated. And the question is, what are we emancipated from? We are more dependent on many of these countries and all their grant and everything they give. How are we independent? I still see that we're carrying the chains that hold us back for so many years. We're still holding that as a symbol of what I don't know. But the reality that we face and confronted with, we all have to live with it. But I do hope you find a sense of peace, a sense of joy, when you find that perfect and personal relationship with our Lord and Savior Jesus Christ. That is the best liberation you can have. That's the best freedom you can have. And many of you do not have it. You need to have that. No man can free you. No country can free you. No prime minister or president. Yeah, no one, no general can free you as Christ will. And until you find that relationship and surrender to Him, you will be in trouble. Your mind and heart will not be at rest until it's totally surrendered to God and allow Him to be Lord and Master of your life. Be blessed as you listen, as you worship and praise God. Some great worship for you in the first hour. Second hour, you'll worship from the St. George's Baptist Church. Hey, Pastor Richard Beckford will be delivering the sermon today on the mission, call to mission. Yeah, God called us to mission. Have some great worship from across the Caribbean. All here on Morning Glory Extended. I'm Pastor Stanford Simon. Be blessed.

0: First Epistle of Peter.
1: From Peter, an apostle of Jesus Christ, to the pilgrims of the dispersion in Pontus, Galatia, Cappadocia, Asia, and Bithynia, elect according to the foreknowledge of God the Father in sanctification of the Spirit for obedience and sprinkling of the blood of Jesus Christ. Grace to you and peace be multiplied. Blessed be the God and Father of our Lord Jesus Christ, who according to his abundant mercy has begotten us again to a living hope through the resurrection of Jesus Christ from the dead, to an inheritance incorruptible and undefiled and that does not fade away, reserved in heaven for you, who are kept by the power of God through faith for salvation ready to be revealed in the last time. In this you greatly rejoice, though now for a little while, if need be, you have been grieved by various trials, that the genuineness of your faith, being much more precious than gold that perishes, though it is tested by fire, may be found to praise, honor, and glory at the revelation of Jesus Christ, whom, having not seen, you love. Though now you do not see him, yet believing, you rejoice with joy inexpressible and full of glory, receiving the end of your faith, the salvation of your souls. Of this salvation the prophets have inquired and searched carefully, who prophesied of the grace that would come to you, searching what, or what manner of time, the Spirit of Christ, who was in them, was indicating when he testified beforehand the sufferings of Christ and the glories that would follow. To them it was revealed that, not to themselves, but to us they were ministering the things which now have been reported to you through those who have preached the gospel to you by the Holy Spirit sent from heaven, things which angels desire to look into. Therefore, gird up the loins of your mind, be sober, and rest your hope fully upon the grace that is to be brought to you at the revelation of Jesus Christ, as obedient children, not conforming yourselves to the former lust, as in your ignorance, but as he who called you is holy, you also be holy in all your conduct, because it is written, "Be holy, for I am holy." And if you call on the Father, who without partiality judges according to each one's work, conduct yourselves throughout the time of your stay here in fear, knowing that you were not redeemed with corruptible things like silver or gold from your aimless conduct received by tradition from your fathers, but with the precious blood of Christ, as of a lamb without blemish and without spot. He indeed was foreordained before the foundation of the world, but was manifest in these last times for you who through him believe in God, who raised him from the dead and gave him glory, so that your faith and hope are in God. Since you have purified your souls in obeying the truth through the Spirit and sincere love of the brethren, love one another fervently with a pure heart, having been born again, not of corruptible seed, but incorruptible, through the word of God which lives and abides forever, because all flesh is as grass, and all the glory of man as the flower of the grass. The grass withers, and its flower falls away, but the word of the Lord endures forever. Now this is the word which by the gospel was preached to you.

lover there in your presence, that's where I belong. As you think about your moment with God that you had this week, just look back and see what time have you spent with Him. How much time that you have spent praying, reading your Bible. And you think about you who are heading to your place of worship today. If you haven't spent time with God and prepare yourself for worship, don't go and say that the service was not spiritual today. The service was not filled today with the Holy Spirit. If you did not walk into the house of God and spend time with God, and going to the house of God, prepare to receive from God, but also bringing all that you have prepared yourself for in the week, and allowing God to take control and possession of your life, do not go waiting for the worship leader to pump you up and get you ready for worship, and leave the church complaining how the service is dead and the pastor didn't preach good. And sometimes you need to take a good look at your own life. Maybe the word have been spoken and your own heart is rejecting it. I can say today with great confidence, there's so many persons who go to church to receive and not expecting to give anything, but they want God to bless them. They haven't spent time in prayer in the week. They haven't read their Bible. They haven't spent time speaking and really digging deep into God's Word. They haven't shared God's Word with nobody, but they expect to receive from everybody something to help them in the week ahead. I'm saying to you, you need to be ready, but being ready means that your life must be surrendered to God and He must be in control of it. Whatever you're doing this morning, I want you to be thankful to God. If you are at home today, you will not be in a church today. I do hope that in your heart, God would minister to you and you would feel the urge, a sense of wanting to be in the house of God, and you find yourself in church this morning. Hey, good morning to Evangelist Regis. How are you? A wonderful preacher. Continue to proclaim God's word. To all the preachers out there who are getting ready to minister God's word this morning, I wish you God's blessing. I wish you God's speed. I wish you God's grace and provision. I pray that God would anoint you to deliver His word, that the hearts would be drawn into a closer relationship with our Lord and Savior Jesus Christ. Good morning, everybody. I am Pastor Stanford Simon. We have great worship coming up. I have Pastor Richard Beckford. Yeah, he'll be delivering the word this morning about mission and speaking God's word with truth. You need to listen to this sermon this morning. I'm very sure your heart would be blessed and encourage. I am Pastor Stanford Zimmer. This is Morning Glory Extended. I'm so happy for the opportunity to let you know that Jesus loves you.

Glory, hallelujah, praise his name. That's what I want you to do today. I want to go into the house of God and give him praise. I am so excited about what God is going to do. And, you know, there's so much crisis in our world. And I'm sure many of you are facing a crisis of belief. Listen to the sermon that I'll be preaching at the St. George's Baptist this morning. The crisis of belief. I'm telling you, persons are so challenged today with all the uncertainty in the world. The world is having us a crisis of belief. People do not know what to do, where to go, what to think, what to feel. Oh man, it is a nightmare and a real mess for so many individuals. Businesses are up in the air. They do not know what to do. What next will happen? The uncertainty is so much. But there is one who have a great certainty. His name is Jesus Christ. He's seated at the right hand of God, the Father Almighty, making intercession for us. He said, look at the birds of the field. They do not do anything, right? But God provide for them. The lilies of the field, God provide for them. If so, he do all these things for these things. What he will do for you and I, he will take care of us. The fact is, we do not trust him. We do not rely on him. We do not give ourselves to him to be used. And I want to challenge you to understand the power of your relationship with God lies in you surrendering to him and allowing him to be Lord and Master of your life. There's nothing more beautiful than a personal relationship with our Lord and Savior Jesus Christ. How are you doing today? How are things going? I know that many of you are just thinking, Pastor, you know what's going on. It's carnival. I tell you, be mindful and be careful. There's life after carnival, right? So no matter what you do. But in the midst of it, I want to let you know you can praise God and you can enjoy your life in a place of worship this morning. Hey, listen, some beautiful worship coming up. Pastor Richard Beck for delivering the sermon here for us in a few minutes. That's coming up here. He with you in the next hour. He will be talking about God called to mission here, even in our local setting. God called us to mission. And the St. George's Baptist Church is preparing to do a village project across our country in 2026. You'll hear more about that. We're excited about it. But he'll be talking today about mission. Let's take in more worship here on this beautiful morning as we go up in St. George's. It's August already. It's August. Then just know, you know, carnival, it'll be Christmas. But until then, I want to say to you, I love you and my God love you far more. So let's worship him. Let's praise him. Let's thank him. And just glorify his name.

Many people are looking for a way to connect with the supernatural. The question is, which side of the supernatural are they connecting with? Keep listening to the real and living God, Jesus Christ. After all, if you're going to communicate with the supernatural, you might as well speak to the being who is the most powerful of them all.

Yes, yes, yes, yes, yes. Rejoice, rejoice in him, Lord our Savior. Good morning, Grenada. Good morning as you wake up. Good morning to folks who waking up in La Bay. Oh, they had a time, huh? They had a time yesterday. Oh, gosh, I'm telling you. You know, I can't figure out this, right? People go and have their party and whatever they do, and they could stay for hours doing it. They go to church, and the preacher preach for 1 hour, and they say, you know, preacher preaching too long. The song service go for half an hour, the song service too long. Yeah, but when they go to that party, and all you used to be in the world, right? All you go on, all your 3, 2, 3, 4, 5, 6, 7, 8. Think about it. Yeah, you're starting 12 o'clock. 1, 2, 3, 4, 5, 6, 7, 8, 9, 10. Oh, 10 hours, you know? 10 hours in the party. You don't have a problem. You don't have a problem. You're coming to church, and 2 hours in the church, you start to look at your clock. This service going long. This preacher going on long. You know, you're giving the master of the world, the devil, all the hours. But when you come to God, and we Christians, just as bad. We don't want to stay in church at all. Before we go to church, we want to leave, you see. And that's why some of us cannot be blessed the way we ought to. You know, the world give the master everything. But some of us don't want to go to the house of God and spend a good 2 hours. Yeah, 2 hours and be complaining. Yeah, well, don't talk for 3 hours. Well, now we ain't coming back to the service at all. But I'm saying to you, give God praise and glory on this morning. I am so happy. Good morning, Grenada. Good morning, New York. Hey, good morning, those folks waking up in Subi. Subi's good morning, Mackie. Good morning, Mackie. How are you doing? Good morning, good morning. Hey, as you wake up this morning, Grand Valley, good morning to you as you wake up and begin your day. Hey, the folks in Grand Church, good morning to you. How are you doing? Pastor Stevenson, warm you wake up, my brother. You ready to roll, as I say? You ready to move? Hey, Pastor Jared King Douglas, boy, and folks in the Evangelical Church, good morning to you. As you go to church this morning, go with that great expectation, giving God praise and glory for all that he has done in our lives. For he's an awesome God. I'm telling you, God is good. He is good.

about Jay. That's for me. Well, that's what I'm talking about. You go into church with a great expectation. Whether you go to the Catholic, the Methodist, the Anglican, hey, the Baptist, the Presbyterian, yeah, the Seventh Adventist, the Moravian, yeah, Church of God, a prophecy, yeah, whether you go to whatever Pentecostal church you go to, I'm telling you, yeah, you know, oh, Baptist church this morning, whatever, you know, you're gonna have, I mean, a great sense of worship. God deliver what in your spirits this morning. You hold you all week. For those of you planning to have a good jump up, jump up in the Lord. Let the Lord arrest you in Jesus' name. Some of you need to be saved. Saved from yourself. God's going to need to arrest you. So give God praise and glory. I wish some of you would jump up for God just so you're jumping up for carnival. You know, like we said, you're giving the devil all the praise. You know, you're having fun and you're rejoicing in it. But when you come to the church, why you had to be here so dead? Why you had to be here? You're prancing up. In the name of Jesus, God need to arrest you and fit you with the Holy Ghost and let you do something. Anyway, God is good. This is Morning Glory. I'm Pastor Stanford Simon. Coming up, we have a worship service from the St. Julius Baptist Church, led by Sister Brianna Calise. And you have the preacher, Pastor Richard Beckford. It's going to be good. It's going to be great. Yeah, all happening here. How are you doing this morning? You good? You had a good week? I had a good week. It was tough, difficult. Can't find workers, boys. A real challenging grenade. I just had to say that we can't find workers in Grenada. It's a problem. A real problem. I'm telling you, it's a real problem. Ask any business in Grenada. Is he in trouble? They can't find people. When they come, they don't want to work. They want money, but they don't want to work. But anyway, right now, let's thank God and praise God. Let's thank God. Yeah, as I say, let's give God praise.

George's Baptist Church. Purpose: the channel God chooses to fulfill the needs of humanity. Vision: building communities which become the model for winning people to Christ. Mission: goal: empowering people to enjoy prosperity and fulfillment in life. These are the purpose, vision, and mission of the St. George's Baptist Church. St. George's Baptist Church, no one left behind.

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Thank you so much for joining me here this morning once again here on Morning Glory Extended. I am Pastor Stanford Simon. As we continue to give God praise and glory, within this hour we'll be sharing with you worship service from the St. George's Baptist Church. Our worship today would be led by Sister Brianna Calliste, and joined with her is the worship team of the St. George's Baptist Church. The preacher for the day is for the St. George's Baptist Church, Pastor Richard Beckford, and he's going to deliver the word today and entitled God is calling us. Yes, God is calling us to mission. We go over now and join the service led by Sister Brianna Calliste and the worship team of the St. George's Baptist Church. Be blessed as you listen.

0: Praise the Lord. Thank you so much, Sister Brianna, for leading us in our time of worship. Well, that part of worship unto the Lord. And what a potent song that was as we continue to reflect on what the Lord Jesus Christ did for us and continue to do in our lives. I want to say thanks as well to the deacons and Sister Matonia for helping us in sharing the Lord's supper. And when I get it wrong, I know my deacons will ensure to let me know when I meet with them what I did wrong and what I should do right. But they do so in a loving way. Amen? Amen. Before I get into the word, I'm going to invite Sister Marsha to come at this time. Sister Marsha, she's going to be leaving us. Still in Grenada, but she's leaving to go up north. And so we thought it fitting for her to say her goodbyes in an official way. So I'm going to invite her now to do so. Let's put our hands together for her.
1: Good morning, everyone. Exactly 1 year ago today, this Sunday, I was standing here being welcomed into the church after my baptism. I didn't think everything was going to happen so fast, but here I am, living to go be a member at Maribo Pentecostal Church. Actually, that's the church where I actually got saved. When I became a Christian last year, April, in funeral, I told you guys about it. It was actually at the Maribo Pentecostal Church. But I didn't remain there a member. I actually followed Pastor Simon and I came down here because I was staying in St. Paul's at the time, so it worked out easier for me. But within the year, I've since gotten married, as you guys know. My husband and kids, they're from Grenville, and that's where they usually go to church. So with me moving up there, it just makes sense for me to go to church up there as well. I just want to thank you guys for being there for me throughout the year, for praying for me, for encouraging me. There are so many things and persons that have gotten to mean a lot to me here, and I will miss you guys dearly. Pray that God will just continue to keep you guys, bless you guys, Dikisha, Anna, Sister Lindana, Brian, you know, Pastor. Just thank you for my time here. And I pray you guys will just continue to keep my family and I in your prayers.
0: Thank you, Marsha. Marsha, don't leave. Don't go as yet. I don't know why you're crying. It's not Canada or US. You're going to our UK. You're just up there saying you're going. So, you know, you're not far from us. But I'm going to ask Sister Lindana to come and present you with a token.
2: To Sister Marsha, we will miss you dearly. You are gifted. Go with your gift. Walk in the ministry. Continue to serve God wholeheartedly and bring that warm person that you are to the congregation. They're inheriting a gem. But we don't want you to forget us from the ushers ministry. So we did a nice gift, a token for you. And we want to say God bless you and keep you.
1: Thank you. Thank you.
0: Thank you, Sister Lindana. She's our chief usher, and Marsha worked well in that ministry. So thank you so much, Marsha, to you and the family. We will definitely miss you being here and what you have given to us. And as I say, you're just up the road, so we'll find you, you know. Thanks for coming. All right, brothers and sisters, let's stand as we get into the word. We also are introducing the pastoral prayer. Because of what I'm going to be speaking on, I think it might be fitting for us to have the prayer afterwards. So, our dear pastor, Sister Matonesh, she will lead us in that prayer after we are done here. She can shake her head all she wants, but we give God thanks for what God is doing. Amen? All right, let's turn our Bibles and the audio team will do that, visual team. We're going to be reading from Exodus chapter 3, verses 9 to 14. We're going to be reading together, and we'll read from the New King James Version, Exodus chapter 3, 9 to 14, and then we'll read from chapters 4, 1 to 2, and 10 to 13. There it is on our screen. And let us read together, 3, 9 to 14. Now, therefore, behold, the cry of the children. Let's go again, because I'm not hearing the congregation. All right? So you ready now? Everybody's ready? All right, let's read together. Now, therefore, behold, the cry of children of Israel has come to me, and I have also seen the oppression with which the Egyptians oppressed them. Come now, therefore, and I will send you to Pharaoh, that you may bring my people, the children of Israel, out of Egypt. But Moses said to God, who am I that I should go to Pharaoh, and that I should bring the children of Israel out of Egypt? So he said, I will certainly be with you, and this shall be a sign to you that I have sent you. When you have brought the people out of Egypt, you shall serve God on this mountain. Then Moses said to God, indeed, when I come to the children of Israel and say to them, the God of your fathers has sent me to you, and they say to me, what is his name? What shall I say to them? And God said to Moses, I am who I am. And he said, thus you shall say to the children of Israel, I am has sent me. Let's go to chapter 4, 1 to 2. Then Moses answered and said, but suppose they will not believe me or listen to my voice. Suppose they say, the Lord has not appeared to you. So the Lord said to him, what is that in your hand? He said, a rod. And let us go to 10 to 13 of chapter 4. Then Moses said to the Lord, O my Lord, I am not eloquent, neither before nor since you have spoken to your servant, but I am slow of speech and slow of tongue. So the Lord said to him, who has made man's mouth? Or who makes the mute, the deaf, the seeing, or the blind? Have not I the Lord? Now therefore, go, and I will be with your mouth and teach you what you shall say. But he said, O my Lord, please send by the hand of whomever else you may send. Here ended the reading of God's holy word, and we say thanks be to God. You may be seated. Lord, we thank you for this opportunity to listen to your words. May the words of my mouth and the meditations of our hearts be acceptable in your sight, our Lord, our strength, our Redeemer. And may we put feet to your words. In Christ's name we pray. Amen. Our overall theme for this season in the church is equipped to serve, called to care. This month, our focus is on what it means to be a member of the body of Jesus Christ. It is critical, brothers and sisters, that every believer or anyone aspiring to become a part of God's family, if you're not a believer, if you're not a Christian, that we understand that to be part of this family of God is to be on mission with God. We are God's workmen and workwomen in God's vineyard. God's mission in the earth is to expand his kingdom, is to expand his reign, his rule, God's standard, God's way of doing things. It goes contrary to the standards of this world. God's mission is to liberate people and to bring them into the newness of life. And God invites us to be a part of that mission. In every sphere of life, in every area of life, God is calling us to be representatives of his rule. Sisters and brothers, this mission has both a personal and collective dimension. On a personal level, this mission relates to who we are becoming and what we are doing. It relates to character, our formation, and it also relates to what we do, our vocation. Whether we are students, whether we are single, whether we are married, whether we are seeking to purchase a home or add on to that home, whether we are seeking to buy land, whether we are seeking to buy a car, whether we are seeking to invest, to start a new business, whether we are discerning to go somewhere to serve overseas, to move up north in Grenada, whatever we decide to do, all of our decisions on a personal level should be rooted in our identity as followers of Jesus Christ. The Christian life is not a divided life. It's not a compartmentalized life. It's not where you have a church life over here and a regular life over there. It is not that you are Christian from Sunday or Sunday from 12 a.m. to 12 p.m. or 11:59 the next day, and then from Monday to Saturday, you and I live like the devil in hell. It is not like that. The Christian life is not compartmentalized. There's no church life and there's no regular life. You and I, we have one life. One life in Jesus Christ, and everything you and I do should reflect, demonstrate to others that we are in relationship with Jesus. No matter what we do, how we drive on the roads, how we do purchases in the grocery store, how we seek to build on our house, how we interact with people on the road, whatever you and I do should reflect, should demonstrate that you and I are in relationship with Jesus Christ. Every aspect of our lives, brothers and sisters, should bear witness to the fact that we are on mission with God. On a collective level, Christians partner with God through the community of faith. Being a part of the SGBC or any local church, those who are watching online, mean that you have now come into a local church family and you are committing yourself to that local church family in bearing witness to the love of Jesus Christ in our community. We gather here for worship. We love the music. We love the songs. We gather here to hear the word, to hear the preachers, the sermons. We gather here to sing songs of praise. We gather here to partake in the communion. All of these elements of worship build us up in faith so that we can be effective partners with the local church and by extension with God in fulfilling his mission. It is one thing to go to a local church and eat the food and drink of the wonderful fellowship and enjoy the wonderful worship. But if that's all you're doing in the local church, you are partly fulfilling the mission of God. Our narrative this morning centers on a man, well-known biblical character, who was called by God to join God in his mission. This man, though, had deep reservations. This man not only had deep reservations, but this man resisted the call and ultimately rejected God's call. But the merciful God that we serve did not give up on this man. God was persistent, God was patient, and like a man going after a woman that he sees that he wants, never giving up, God ultimately got his man. Brothers and sisters, today, God is after you and me. God is calling you, both personally and collectively, to partner with him in mission. The question for you and I is this, or the questions
3: Do we sense this call? And are we submitting to this call? And so today's sermon title is God's Persistent Call, Excuses, Excuses, Excuses. Look at your neighbor and say, neighbor, we're going to talk about God's persistent call, excuses, excuses, and excuses. Our narrative introduces a man by the name of Moses. When we started this series, Sister Matonia introduced us to this character. And so she gave us the part one. I'm giving you the part two of the sermon. In that sermon, she articulated how God called Moses to be on mission with him. And she gave a good demonstration of Moses' struggle with answering the call. Today, we're going to camp our reflections in chapters 3 and chapter 4. Because in chapters 3 and 4, we find a lengthy dialogue between God and Moses. God is pursuing Moses to be on mission with him, and Moses has reservations, Moses is resistant, and Moses ultimately said to God, find somebody else. Have you ever wanted somebody to do something for you, and deep down you know that the person really does not want to do it? Anybody? Or has anybody ever wanted you to do something, but you know you don't want to do it? And what do? We string them along. And you will think, boy, today you tell the person, no, I don't want to do it. And that's it. And here they come again, sending you a text or calling you. And you say, what is wrong with it? I don't want to do it. But the person is persistent, persistent, persistent. Parents, can we identify? Children, can we identify? Mommy and daddy wants us to do something, but we do not want to do it. Moses finds himself in this predicament where God wants Moses to go and rescue, be an agent of deliverance for who? The children of ancient Israel. God outlines to Moses the task, and Moses, in this dialogue in chapter 3 and 4, is saying to God, no. What Moses does, he raises to God several excuses. Let us look at the first excuse that Moses raised. In verse 11, we'll look at it in our text and look at it on the screen. Moses says to God, who am I that I should go to Pharaoh and bring the Israelites out of Egypt? Who am I that I should go to Pharaoh and bring the Israelites out of Egypt? Moses' first response to God's call to be on mission with him was to question his own worth and his own competence. Moses said, who am I that I should go to Pharaoh? Pharaoh is the top dog in the region. Pharaoh is emperor. Pharaoh is the king. Pharaoh is the man in charge. Pharaoh has power. Pharaoh has wealth, and Pharaoh has might. And Moses, on the other hand, says to God, do you see who Pharaoh is? Who am I? A mere shepherd in Midian, tending the sheep of my father-in-law. Who am I that I should go to someone so great and mighty? What Moses does is that Moses compares himself with Pharaoh in his statement. And Moses, in another word, says to God, I am not worthy. I am not competent. Moses doubted his ability to confront the Egyptian king. After all, this was the dynasty he had fled from decades earlier. And now God was sending him back to face a powerful foe. In other words, Moses was saying, God, you hit your head. Something is wrong with you. Not only is this man mighty and powerful, but this is the very king that I, or the dynasty of kings that I fled from. I am an outlaw. How is it that you are sending an outlaw back to the place where he's wanted? Sister Matonia said a death sentence was on his life, and God is sending him back to the very place where he is running from. From a human perspective, Moses' reservations seem justified. Amen? This task is insurmountable. It is too much for Moses. Some of us find ourselves in that place. Can you preach a sermon for me? Who am I that I should preach? Can you apply to that institution? Who am I that I should apply to that institution to do studies September coming? I don't have the requisite skills. I don't have the monies. God, it is insurmountable. Who am I that I should apply for the job promotion? For a couple months now, it has been sent around, circulated in the company, and you are toying with the idea, should I apply or should I not? Who am I that I should apply for that job promotion? Who am I that I should pursue that woman? God, you don't realize I don't have a degree, but she has a doctorate. I don't have a building in the house, but she has a 4-bedroom. You don't see how big my nose is. You don't see I don't put myself all together, but yet still, God, that's the woman you're leading me to. And let's flip it a bit, because we live in a feminist age. The woman might be saying, is that the man that I should go to? Who am I? Question our worth and our competence. But look at God's response to Moses in verse 12. In verse 12, God says to him, I will be with you. And the second statement, when you have brought the children out of Egypt, you will worship God on this mountain. Let's look at the first statement first. The first statement, I will be with you, is one of divine affirmation. Everybody say, divine affirmation. See, God doesn't step in and bolster Moses' self-confidence. God does not step in and say, Moses, say after me, I can, I can, I can. God doesn't do that. God doesn't say to Moses, Moses, look in the mirror for 10 days and say, you are the greatest, you are the greatest, you are the greatest. God doesn't do that. God doesn't look at Moses and say, Moses, say after me 12 times, there is greatness within me, there is greatness within me, there is greatness within me. God doesn't do that. God does not step in and massage the ego of Moses. God does not step in and say to Moses, Moses, do this, drink this, and after 12 days you can do it all. Let me pause here and say something. Many believers have bought into what I call the positivistic age, where, like several others, we believe that life is a sum total of repeating a quote or a phrase every day, and that will make my life great for a single day. The pulpit is big enough so I can go below it. But we are no different than from people who don't know Jesus. If a man can just rely on a quote to build build his confidence every day, and that is what you and I are doing as Christians every day, then where do we need Jesus? You're quiet on me. I see you reflecting on that one. Because many of us do that. We think a quarter day keeps the devil away. No. What God said to Moses was, Moses, I will be with you. In other words, God does not

insufficiency. God was saying to Moses, you are insufficient to complete the task, but I am sufficient to give you the ability to fulfill the task. We need to let our co-workers, our friends and

alive and do what I do. Therein lies the difference, because courts will fail you, saints will fail you, but God says, I will be with you. There's a place for motivation, but motivation ought not for the believer replace God's presence and God's power. So God said to Moses, Moses, you lack resources, but I am with you. In other words, the ability to fulfill the mission rests not in human capability, but in divine presence and power. Nod your neighbor and say, neighbor, the ability to fulfill the mission rests not in your capability, but in God's presence and God's power. Brothers and sisters, this is a recurring theme in scriptures. When God's people express doubt and fear or hesitation in the face of his call, God steps in and says to them, I will be with you. Remember Joshua? God said, go conquer the land. Be strong and courageous. I will be with you. Remember Jeremiah? Jeremiah was called to be a preacher, a prophet to the nations. And Jeremiah was afraid. He said, I am young. Look at their face. And God said, do not be afraid of their face, is what the God said to him. I will be with you, Jeremiah. Jesus, when he sent out the disciples, go make disciples of all nations, he said to them, I will be with you throughout the ages. Everybody say after me, divine affirmation. The second statement is a profound one. When you look at the second statement, he said, when you have brought them out of Egypt, you shall serve God on this mountain. The grammar in the text suggests that God speaks with a level of certainty about the outcome of the mission. When you have brought out the people, what was he doing? He was sending him to Egypt. Read it. Read the text. When you have brought out the people. In other words, God was sending him to do something, but God already knew the outcome. God said, when I am sending you, but then God speaks not only in the past tense, but God speaks in the future tense. God says to him, you will go to Egypt. Moses has not yet seen the 10 plagues. Moses

says to him, when you have brought the people out of Egypt. You, God says to him, when you have brought the people out of Egypt.

Nobody like you, Lord, and the beautiful thing about God's word, it's powerful. The sermon was delivered by Pastor Richard Beckford, pastor at the St. George's Baptist Church. God is calling us to mission. That's the first part of a two-part presentation. The second part of the sermon will be aired next week. Thank you so much for joining me here this morning. The St. George's Baptist Church service begins at 10:15. You can join us at our church located on the Springs Belmont Road at 10:15 this morning. We are excited and looking forward to what God is going to do in our life. Thank you so much for joining me here this morning. I'm Pastor Stanford Simon. Let us continue to take some great worship from the St. George's Baptist Church, led by our worship leader today, Sister Brianna Calise, and the worship team of the St. George's Baptist Church. This is Morning Glory Extended. Hey, find your way to church this morning. It's a good day to go to church and give God praise for His goodness, His mercy, and His provision. I know the carnival feeling is in the air, but let us give Him thanks and praise. Here's the worship team with Sister Brianna Calise.

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And again, we say rejoice. You may now go around and greet somebody in Jesus' name as we declare you are Jireh, you are more than enough. Hallelujah.

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1: Fulfilling the needs of humanity.
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3: 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Purpose. The channel God chooses to fulfill the needs of humanity. Vision. Building communities which become the model for winning people to Christ. Mission. Goal. Empowering people to enjoy prosperity and fulfillment in life. These are the purpose, vision, and mission of the St. George's Baptist Church.

0: All right. Good morning. Good morning. Good morning, Grenada. Good morning. How are you doing? How are you doing, Pastor? Welcome. It's Morning Glory Extended.
1: I am well. And how are you?
0: I am very good, thank you. I am giving God praise, man. It is Sunday.
1: Yeah, it is Sunday.
0: Yeah, why am I shouting?
1: I don't know why.
0: I'm excited. I'm very excited. It's another beautiful day. Welcome to everyone. It's Morning Glory Extended with Karen.
1: Yeah.
0: Karen and
1: Stanford, Pastor Stanford Simon.
0: The man with the voice.
1: Well, we must tell the folks who are looking at the live this morning, they'll see you, they wouldn't see me because
0: right.
1: of the angle of the how we had put on. But that's okay.
0: If you're on Facebook and you want to find me, you can look up for Narak Brown.
1: Narak?
0: Yes, Karen.
1: Spell that.
0: N-E-R-A-K.
1: Narak.
0: R-E-N.
1: Is that one of your names?
0: K-A-R-E-N. N-E-R-A-K.
1: Oh, okay.
0: It's a Karen thing.
1: Oh, I see.
0: All the Karens, they know. Not them other Karens, just the real true
1: Karens.
0: Yeah.
1: I see.
0: So you can join us and see us in studio. You can see what we look like behind the scenes. So you can join us live, but it's a beautiful day and we're here to give God praise, to give God thanks, you know, for his goodness and his mercies. Yes. This week was an amazing week. I hope you had a good week. I hope we all had a good week. And
1: well, I had a good week, I must say. I had a lot doing, a matter of fact, trying to prepare. I'm flying to Trinidad next week for a couple of days. I have a couple of things to do there, so, you know, I constantly moving, so. Next weekend, Carnival weekend, a matter of fact. I'll be out in Trinidad. For the weekend. So.
0: Wow.
1: Well, not for the weekend, for a couple of days. I should meet Terrence Bain
0: in
1: Trinidad.
0: Can you put me in your suitcase, please?
1: He's all looking forward to it. So I'll see what happened.
0: Perfect. No, man, you go on and send back the news. Send back the good news.
1: I would. So what you did this week?
0: This week was great. We had, you know, work was working as it usually does. You know, we had to go and support our brother Hill. There are a couple of things. Bible study was amazing. Just learning and understanding how to interpret the Bible, that's been amazing. Bible study, prayer meeting. It's just been beautiful. I didn't do anything extraordinary this week, apart from my usual eatings. I didn't do anything. I made some bad turmeric fish, though. I'm learning. I'm practicing.
1: You're practicing.
0: Yeah, man.
1: Food is your thing, right?
0: Listen, all of us, if we would only admit it.
1: Well, yeah.
0: There are a few persons who say, I only eat to live.
1: No, I don't eat to live.
0: Okay, I enjoy the provisions that the Lord has blessed me with. I enjoy it. But no, it's been a great week, and it's just amazing to see, you know, how God is working. I'm very thankful. They have youth camp coming up.
1: Yeah, that's happening. That's starting when on Friday coming, I believe.
0: So. Yeah, so youth camp is coming up.
1: Right.
0: Connected to Carnival weekend over that.
1: Right. That's happening. A place for the deaf, I think, in St. Paul's.
0: Yes. So Brother Shannon and Sister Karen and Brother Rayvon and Sister Portia and all those persons who are working behind the scenes to organize. So,
1: right.
0: And this is all the... GBH,
1: the Baptist churches, they're having youth camp.
0: Right.
1: But it's always great, though. For me, going to camp has always been a great experience. It makes some wonderful friendships and relationships that last for life.
0: Yeah, some people get married.
1: Some people get married, right.
0: That's what we're going there for.
1: But people build good relationships because it's a time when you spend all this time together and you do a lot of activities together.
0: Right.
1: So you get to learn people, you get to understand who they are, what make them upset, and what the things they could do and the things they cannot do.
0: Right.
1: So it really helps. And I think for me, camp, I remember 1986 camp was one of the greatest camp I always remember, because we created some songs that last a day. John with St. Vincent, Sleepy was there. That's where we built lifelong relationships.
0: Wow.
1: With him and others. Today we still have very, very good friends. Pastor Richard, who is now the pastor of Kingston Baptist Church, and so we really do. I remember out of that camp, one of them, I remember, as you say, married one of them, got married. They became husband and wife out of that camp. So I know camp is great.
0: Can I be honest with you? True confession, my first camp was when I was, okay, I won't say my age, but it was about yeah, let's stay focused. It's not about the age. When it was Sister Amanda, just now, has passed on, and that was Experiencing God camp, and that was 4 years ago,
1: right?
0: 5 years ago.
1: You've never been to a camp before, ma?
0: No, never had a camp. We've had, like, when I was in Jamaica and I was going to Sharon Baptist Church in St. Elizabeth, we would have our youth meetings around a campfire.
1: All right.
0: But that was the closest. I never had a sleepover, never did any of that. And for me, it was really refreshing. I truly enjoyed it. I actually was just speaking with one of our sisters who would have attended as well. It's such a beautiful memory that I'm telling you. And I won't forget how much Sister Amanda poured into that camp, and because of that, I believe that's why I am here, as in not just here physically, but here in terms of my spiritual growth.
1: Wow.
0: Because she would have asked some of us to present. Now for me, just coming into that sort of, I'm not used to that. I'm used to trainings and so on. So it pushed me, and I'll never forget the theme was Deep Calls to Deep.
1: Deep Calls to Deep.
0: So, and it was a scripture from Psalms, and the more I live, the more I'm understanding that the deeper you get in Christ is the deeper He calls you in.
1: Yes.
0: You, if you really are desiring that, then it's the deeper He calls you. And so Deep Calls to Deep, that means if you really decide you want to go deep, you know that you're going to go deeper in Him. Mm-hmm. You're going to learn His word. You're going to learn about who He is. You're going to desire to do what He wants you to do. And so for me, it was beautiful. That night we laughed so hard. We had, family breakfast, and we went to church together. And it was really like, it's a rich, rich, and it actually was by Brother Jamo's place. Brother Jamo opened his place, and we lived in a way that was, we slept on chairs, who had chairs, who had beds, who bring the little, I think, what did I bring? I had like a lawn chair that could stretch all the way out, like a camper bed, and in the middle of the night, and you think about Brother Ronson and those guys. In the middle of the night, rain was falling, and the guys had pitched their tent
1: outside,
0: so on the roof of Brother Jama's house.
1: Right.
0: And rain started falling, and this heavy wind. And I wake up and I hear the wind and the rain. Now, the wives are inside, huh?
1: Yeah.
0: The wives are really secured because we have a good structure inside. Listen, that rain was... But none of them wives wake up, I go to help them. Listen, I said, well, is them husband? So I went back to sleep when I heard. In the morning, they told us how they had to get up in the night and hang on to the tent and retie the tent. And I'm like, listen. And none of the women went out, but it was non-judge. It wasn't anything, but it was just hilarious. And then in the day, it started again, and I tried to catch a video of it, but the men would not allow it. So it was so beautiful. But so it's camp time, and it's, you know, fellowship is so important, and that's what it does. It's like, you know, when you think about, I said it last week, that one of the things, you know, why God wants us to live such a pure life is because you want members like that. You know,
1: you do.
0: When we engage in things that, you know, really is just bad for our memory and just bad for our bodies and minds and souls, then you end up not having, you know, what you want. When you think back, you become depressed.
1: Yes.
0: You know, you become happy. But when you're in the body of Christ, you know, God renews your mind and he gives you new experiences and, you know, cause you to have memories like that.
1: And it's beautiful. And when you have experiences like that, it helps you in your life. It helps you to deal with issues that you're confronted with. And then you have people that you could call upon, that you have built relationships with in a real way. And I think it's just important, parents, I don't think much parents do it now, to send the children out to camp. I know some churches still have that camp. You know, it is just important for our young people to get out there and be involved in the life of other young people and spend their time together, because it's memories that you cannot recreate. When it's gone, it's gone. You can't come back and get it. And so I want to just encourage parents to get the children out. They're just like getting children to church.
0: Right.
1: You know, you're not getting them to church when they're 5 and 6 and 7 and 8 and 9 and 10, 11, 12 and 15. When 16, 18 years come, you're coming to the pastor and coming to the church to say, pray for my son, pray for my daughter. You know, I can't control them. But the time has passed for you to ready the church to influence their life, but that's where they really were needed and to be influenced and help shape. Now they're old. It's much more difficult to deal with them at that age when they never had that upbringing within the context of the church and fellow believers. So parents need to be mindful that they're responsible for help shaping the life and future of their children.
0: Correct, and that's a great responsibility, because it's not just to give them all the things you didn't have, right? They were given to us, and we are to be good stewards of our children, in the sense that you and these are things I wish I learned, like, as a younger, because we're having children, you know, without no understanding of the purpose. The purpose of a parent, right? We are doing it because of, you know, we're doing it because, we procreate, we enjoy it, we have a child.
1: Right.
0: But it's so much more than that. It's such a great responsibility to nurture and to bring up the child in the way that they should go, right?
1: Right.
0: It's a huge responsibility, and we can't, it's not for teachers. Yeah?
1: No.
0: It is parents have to help to nurture and shape that young mind and just their...
1: You need to be... One of the things that teachers are saying to me is that now they're becoming mothers, even more so, you know, they had it before. But now we have the teachers are younger, the lack of experience of dealing with children,
0: right?
1: And now they have to be mothers and fathers, and we have more women teaching now, far more. In some schools there isn't one male in the entire school, and we don't realize how that is impacting our young men and impacting our society. And I think society need to begin to look deeper at what is happening. It's not just what we see, it's the impact of what we're creating. And we're creating a lot of, you know, I was saying to one person, we have a lot of young men who have now turned into homosexuality. And one of the reasons that is impacting their lives comes out of that female, the constantly being around female, not having that male in their life, it's impacted lives. And when one guy shared that with me about his experience, why he is where he is, I was quite shocked. I didn't look at it from that perspective, but when he shared it with me, this has helped influence my life. And so we have to begin to think through what we do and how we do it. And it's no fault of the woman. It's the fault of the men who have never taken the responsibility and being there for their children. it's a serious issue that we have not dig into, because the men, they get a woman pregnant and that's it. They moved on and left her with the child. What would she do? It's her child. She look after the child and do the best she can.
0: And that's why we really have to come back to center. We have to come back to base where we are understanding why it is that we need to put, you know, let the children hear the word from early. Because honestly, I was running from God a long time. Like I was sharing in Bible study that from the time I was maybe about 7 or 6, I was going altar call. I went to Seventh-day Adventist Church, I do altar call, Church of God. I go foreign, I go wherever. God was always calling me, right? But I was running, but also because I didn't understand, and the way that for me, my experience was, I wasn't getting the nurturing of the full understanding of God. I was just only knowing, okay, give your life to God. You know, you don't want to burn in hell and that sort of thing. But you never understood that God created you for purpose, on purpose. Correct. And that, you know, you are prized, you're beautiful. You know, when he looked at you, it was, oh my, you know what I mean? So I didn't understand that love. That love was not just for eternity, but in my current situation, where I am. And so you're right that as children, and it's not just males, it's females as well, is that we, because your home is fragmented, right? We're spending, it's like, you know, I have to say that, you know, although we speak about the homes, we know who the adversary is, right? We know who the enemy is. And the enemy of God is the enemy of how homes have, you know,
1: evolved
0: as to I've said many times that I could have been a stay-at-home mom and I would be great, because you understood the value. It's something that we have to, if we really want to experience, and again, it comes back to, what do we want? You know, what do we want? Because, you know, it's like God come and he gave us his son, and he's doing everything to pull us back to him, for us to have wisdom, for us to have understanding. But what do we want? We want our own desires. We want our own way. We want to be our own woman. I'm not under no man. No man not going to be the head of me. Yeah, I want. You take the problems, please. I could do without dealing with some of the things that I've had to deal with as head of my family.
1: Right.
0: I would have loved to have a covering over me. And there are many families now where the man is in the house, but he's still not functioning as he should. As you know, you are the priest of your house, you are in connection with God, you are leading your wife, leading your family, loving your family, you know what I mean?
1: Correct.
0: Protecting
1: Correct.
0: Them, providing, you know. And it's not all, the woman can still be the one that's making more money, but you are the one that brings it all together and say, hey, you know,
1: you have to provide that leadership as a man. You have to be. And society is falling apart. And, you know, the Bible speak about what would happen in the last days with, you know, children becoming disobedient parents, but and how they would act and behave. But the men have neglected their family, have not. I want to speak to you men, because you cannot want your children to be better when you yourself are not getting better at what you do.
0: Right.
1: You have to begin to take the authority. You have to begin to spend time with your family and be able to spend time with your son and your daughter. You know, I keep saying, one young lady said to me, Pastor, I really love my father. I just wish my father would spend more time with me. She said, I've been running with men and trying to find that father figure in my life, because my father has never been there for me. And even when I tried to get him and keep him in my life, he's not staying.
0: Listen, that's the work of the enemy, because somehow the men identity seem to be lost. And it's not all. It's not all, because I see some good men in the church. I see Brother Brian, right, with his family. You see him coming, and then all the children and the wife come behind him, right?
1: Right.
0: You have I think about Brother Junior, you know, and how they're serving together. I see Pastor Beck. You know, but I want us to understand that for us to have that family, it first starts with a God-loving man. A man who loves God, yes, who desires, and you love your wife. And

0: truly demonstrate. Love is an action. Don't tell me, you're supposed to know, say I love you, right? Love is an action. And if you have not been loving your wife the way you ought to, listen, it's easy, you know, it's not difficult. Don't give us flowers. As a matter of fact, we feel bad when you do it. Don't do that. Just go back and have a heart-to-heart talk. Mm-hmm. A heart-to-heart talk. Say to me, you know what, Karen, I've not been doing my best. I can do more. Mm-hmm. I need your help. If you see me veering off, but I'm so sorry. I really am. And then take steps. Take actionable steps. Don't get up. Be thoughtful. The same way you want your coffee made in the morning, that's what she wanted. Mm-hmm. Right? Mm-hmm. But it might not be coffee. It might be something else. Love is an action. There are different things that we can do. But I'm saying to you that when you start understanding how much God loves you, mm-hmm. and he gives you a wife. Mm-hmm. He who findeth a wife findeth a good thing. Mm-hmm. Right? Mm-hmm. Both of you now work together to fulfill the purpose that God has given to your union. It's not just for you to love upon each other. Mm-hmm. You know what I mean? Mm-hmm. It's for you to demonstrate God's goodness through right. whatever marketplace, business, you know, mm-hmm. serving in church, in your community, whatever that looks mm-hmm. like. Mm-hmm. Yes? Because he has a plan for everybody and they don't, it's not the same.
1: No, it is not the same. And you've got to be willing and open to be a part of that. You can't be forced into it. To give you force into it is a matter that you only because. You have right. to want to do it as you a person. And unless our male take responsibility. You know, I go back to the 70s. They had this woman empowerment, feminist movement.
0: Which was done by someone who didn't love Christ.
1: Exactly. And that didn't love men for whatever reason. And they pushed this agenda in such a way that it began to distort the very family values for which they themselves want to have and keep.
0: You have to be, and that's why we have to stay in his word. We have to read God's word. We really have to read his word so we can understand what his divine plan was and is and continues to be. And it was always to be reconciled to him and for us to live an abundant life and to function in the way that we ought to, that he has given us the gifts in our lives to do. So I really want to talk and to the males is that first to see the shift in society, we have to have godly men who are desiring to please and honor God, and to have wives, partners who understand the role and weight of what it means to be a male, being led by God, surrendered to God. Mm-hmm. Yes? Because there are times when your husband might come home and say, you know what? The Lord tell me to go and bless this person with this. Right? And the woman, no, you can't. So what are we going to do? And that, no. You have to know. And when you see a man that surrendered, now you can't come home and you're not living a surrendered life in your home mm-hmm. and expect the woman to follow you. That's one of the number one feedback that we get. Mm-hmm. That you don't see the man being surrendered to God. I don't see you making great decisions. So why would I leave my life in your hands? That is it is true.
1: It is true.
0: Right. So at the end of the day, I really want us, you know, I'm challenging men this week to be thoughtful and mindful. Desire to be the kind of husband that God designed you to be for your family. Yes? Because it looked different. Some of us have different rules in our house. But as long as that is anchored in God's word, anchored in his purpose for you and your family, for your community, for your country, then it's all in your hands. It's all in God's hands. It's about you doing that. So I really want to challenge. And if you haven't been doing, let's not fool ourselves, please. Let's stop it. Because you can't fool God.
1: No,
0: you know you can't fool God. So as we come to the end of it, boy, we talk for long.
1: It's time.
0: Yeah, man, we talk for long. All right. But I want, so my scripture this morning is Psalm 112, so 112 verse 4. And it says, listen, and it's very consistent with what we are saying. The light shines in the darkness for the upright. Yes? He is gracious, compassionate, and righteous. And if we are the children of God, then we have... Mm-hmm. We are, we have the light in us.
1: Yeah.
0: Yes? And we can show compassion.
1: Mm-hmm.
0: Yes? We can show, you know, grace and give grace to people. And we can operate righteously. That means being fair with one another, mm-hmm. being just with your wife, being fair with your children. Mm-hmm. So as we go through, Pastor, I tell you, God is good, eh? So in James 4, verse 2, he says, you desire, but you do not have.
1: Mm-hmm.
0: Right? Because you ask not. So if you're praying this week, pray that your family becomes the family that God wants you to have, which is a surrendered family, serving Christ, serving each other, serving mm-hmm. community. Amen?
1: Amen. Amen. Thank
0: God
1: you so much.
0: God be praised.
1: God be praised. It's a good meeting with you. Next week I wouldn't be here, so I'll see you out of Trinidad. I'll do the program. So
0: yes,
1: we'll
0: yes, you're going to do it with Terrence Beans.
1: Yeah,
0: I don't have a problem. It's my brother Beans, man. Yes, so what good?
1: What good?
0: Blessings on your travels as always, yes. As we continue to lift up Christ.
1: And I say to all the people going out to the Carnival Experience, please do not drink and drive. Be sure to have a designated driver and take good care of yourself. And what good?
0: What good?
1: I am Pastor Stanford Sam with Karen Brung.
0: Sister wishing Karen
1: Sister
0: Brooks.
1: Karen Brung.
0: Put on, we in church, we're brothers.
1: Sister Karen Brung. Have a great and enjoyable week. Bye-bye.

Greetings, friends. We welcome you to the Sacred Name broadcast, presented by the Assemblies of Yahweh of Bethel, Pennsylvania. I'm Elder Jacob O. Meyer, proclaiming the revealed personal name of our Heavenly Father Yahweh and the good news of the Kingdom of the Heavens. The title is Acquiring Priceless Treasures. We have here a number of parables. The first one I omitted, the parable of the sower, because it's very familiar to most of the Bible readers. The parable of the sower can also be titled the four soils, as I've explained in times past. The second parable is the parable of the wheat and the tares. The third one is the parable of the mustard seed. The fourth one, the woman and the leaven. And the fifth one, the treasure in the field. The sixth one, the pearl of great price. The seventh one, the net and its catch. And it is summarized by another small parable, or perhaps even you could call it a story. And that's at the very end, making a total of 8 illustrations. Why did Yahshua explain the parables in Matthew 13 to his disciples? When I was in churchianity, the definition of a parable was given an earthly story with a heavenly meaning. An earthly story with a heavenly meaning. That's not scriptural. No, that's how the average person sees parables. They don't want to get the explanation of those parables out of the sacred scriptures. And that's where Yahshua the Messiah extrapolated these parables from the sacred scriptures. He didn't just pick them out of thin air somewhere, an earthly story with a heavenly meaning. Why did the disciples understand? He says to the, he asked the disciples at the end in verse 51, have you understood all these things? And they say to him, they reply to him, yes. The disciples came and asked him, what does this parable mean? Verse 36, then he left the multitudes and came into the house, and his disciples came to him, saying, explain to us the parable of the tares of the field. And he answered and said, and he explained it to them then. And the reason why he spoke in parables is found earlier. Verse 17, for truly I say to you that many prophets and righteous men desired to see the things which you see and saw them not, and to hear the things which you hear and hear them not. Verse 12 and 13, for whoever has to him will be given, and to him that has in abundance, whoever has not, from him shall be taken away even that which he has. Therefore I speak to them in parables, because seeing they see not, and hearing they hear not, neither do they understand. And Isaiah the prophet in Isaiah 6 verses 9 and 10 is the quote here. The people don't understand, and therefore he won't heal them. But the disciples, it wanted to understand. They intended to understand. We wish to concentrate on 2 brief parables that will comprise the nucleus of our study this morning, and that's verses 44 and 45. The kingdom of heaven is like to a treasure hid in the field, which a man found and hid, and in his joy he goes and sells all that he has and buys that field. Again, the kingdom of heaven is like to a man that is a merchant seeking good pearls, and having found one pearl of great price,
he went and sold all that he had and bought it. The great rabbinic commentators of Judaism circulated a homiletic illustration wherein they noted an incentive to keep the Sabbath holy. This illustration went this way. A man once purchased a beautiful ocean fish for his illustration went this way. A man once purchased a beautiful ocean fish for his Sabbath meal.

He would have died a pauper. Go and do thou likewise was the moral of the story. Now, there are several obvious fallacies here, aren't there? This story has flaws. First, fish that are kosher and conform to the biblical dietary laws, which means having fins and scales, do not produce pearls. A pearl is produced by a grain of sand, a parasite, or some other foreign matter entering the shell of an oyster or some other mollusk. The sea creature then secretes nauseous, a substance that surrounds the foreign matter. And it usually becomes shaped like a round or roundish object with a lustrous color and is used as a gem. Therefore, a pearl will not be produced by a fish, and of course, it wouldn't be kosher. This has prompted some of the more recent Jewish commentators to conclude that the term for pearl, in its regular meaning, does not appear in the Bible. But the term should be understood as crystal or coral. Number 1378, as you see in Job chapter 28, verse 18, where it says, no mention shall be made of coral or of crystal. Yes, the price of wisdom is above rubies. Now, some of the colors of pearls sometimes are pinkish and might kind of refer to a ruby. Galbish is the name or the word that's used in the Hebrew Bible, translated on one instance in the King James as pearl, and it means from an unused root, probably meaning to freeze, and it means crystal, from its resemblance to ice, translated pearl, used only once in the Hebrew Bible. In the New Testament, the term pearl appears in the King James Version 9 times. It's always number 3135, which is Margaretes, and translated pearl. But again, look at the Old Testament definition, and I'd prefer that one. Crystal would be more appropriate. And then we ask ourselves, what did appear in the autographs when Greek speakers translated it? What appeared in the original texts, and why did they use the term pearl? Perhaps pearls had more value in their time than did crystal, but then again we could say perhaps it means a diamond, which is like a crystal which is heavily compressed. Verses 4 and 44 and 45 here in Matthew 13 should be taken as a unit, taken together, considered together, because they're virtually the same. Let's look at them. The kingdom of heaven is the subject of most of these, or all of these parables, because we want to consider that the possessive would be heaven's kingdom, not the kingdom of heaven, which sometimes gives us gives the uneducated people the idea that they're going to heaven when they die. Heaven's kingdom will be coming to this earth when the rule of Yahweh is established on this earth through the power of the returning Mashiach, the Messiah. Here

0: man happens to walk through a field, and lo and behold, he discovers a treasure. Perhaps accidentally discovering this treasure, or perhaps he discovered a map revealing buried treasure, like pirate treasure. Or perhaps he suddenly finds out that a pot of gold coins is buried by a miser, and it's out in the field somewhere, and he suddenly discovers where it is. Like Abraham in Genesis chapter 23, he goes and buys the field. But he buys everything in the field. Let's, for a moment, just remember that Sarah, Abraham's legitimate wife, had died. And Abraham needed a place to bury his wife. And so he goes to the Hittites, who lived in the area of Hebron. He says, I'd like to buy a field over here that's owned by Ephron, the son of Zohar. Because in that field is a cave where I want to bury Sarah. And so there's a discussion in the council of the Hittites. The word Heth, if you put it in other configurations, it means the Hittites. Those were one of the tribes that the Canaanite tribes that had occupied the Holy Land, the land of Canaan. And so Ephron the Hittite answered Abraham in the audience of the council, you know, here's the field, I'll give you the field, bury your dead. Abraham said, no, I'm not going to fall into that one, to take something for nothing. We ask nothing, we give nothing. We ask nothing, we take nothing. And so as a consequence, I want to buy the field and the cave. And so after some discussion, he gives a pretty high price. And so Abraham weighed to Ephron the silver, which he had named in the audience of the children of Heth, the council, 400 shekels of silver, current money with the merchant. And so, how was the deed written? Verse 17. So the field of Ephron, which was in Machpelah, which was before Mamre, the field, and the cave that was there, and all the trees in the field that were in all the border of it round about were made sure unto Abraham for a possession in the presence of the children of Heth before all that went in at the gate of his city. And after that, Abraham then buried Sarah, his wife, there.
1: 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Write or call today.
0: And so we could say then that the individual who walked over the field and found this treasure, and so he would have asked for everything in that field. He didn't do as people would do today. Well, I found a treasure, I stuff it in my pocket and I go. And so this individual wants to have also all the rights, like Abraham specified. I want the trees then too. If I'm going to give a high price, I want everything in the field. You're not going to keep anything. I want the trees, and I want all the rights to this particular parcel of ground. There are two interpretations that we can get from these two brief parables. In Hosea, the ninth chapter, I found Israel like grapes in the wilderness. I saw your fathers as the first ripe of the fig tree in its season. But they came to Baal Peor and consecrated themselves to the shameful thing and became abominable like that which they loved. The treasure in the field then, if you use this verse, the grapes were growing in the field. The fig tree was growing in the field. And Yahweh found this treasure of grapes. He found the treasure of the figs, and he purchased the field so that he can have this particular crop. But then we have the term hid treasure appearing in Proverbs, the second chapter, which is a very interesting chapter. For if you cry after discernment and lift up your voice for understanding, if you seek her as silver and search for her as for hid treasures. Well, if you seek after the commandments, after wisdom, after temuna, which is understanding, translated understanding, wisdom, chokmah in Hebrew, discernment is bina, and lift up your voice to understand, tevuna. Then if you seek wisdom, understanding, discernment, as you would make an occupation out of something you do, if you seek her as silver and search for her as for hid treasure. And both of those terms are used here in this passage. We have here then something that we need to understand. What does Yahshua intend for us to understand? Here in this parable, a man accidentally finds this great priceless treasure. And we want to remember that the field is the world. And this treasure is so valuable that it exceeds the worth of all of his possessions. Is this man Yahweh who finds a treasure in the tribes of Israel so that he turns away from the rest of the people of the world he owns and he sells his prized possessions, the human creation, to purchase the world back from sin to get this treasure of a spiritual Israel? Now, what is his most prized possession that he sold? And that was undoubtedly his only begotten son, who took upon himself the form of a servant and became a human being. Although he owns the world, yet he sells his greatest possession, that is, his only begotten son, so that he can legitimize the purchase of the world back from sin, simply to get this great treasure of a spiritual Israel. Or a second interpretation would be, does it mean that the true seeker suddenly and almost by accident discovers this great opportunity for eternal life, this great treasure, so that he sells all that he has achieved beforehand. He turns away from all of that so that he can acquire this priceless opportunity to achieve eternal life. Now, both of these interpretations are legitimate explanations of the parable, and both of them can help us grasp the purpose of our lives. But we are not told which one of these interpretations is the true interpretation. Matthew 13:45. A merchant man whose business is dealing in gemstones, seeks that one exclusive perfect gem. And when he finds it, he sells all that he owns to purchase this priceless treasure. We might ask then, what would he do with it? Well, I have an answer for that. Perhaps he intends to display it for view and collect a fee for viewing it. I want to refer here to putting our own faith, our religious experience on view as a witness for Yahweh. Therefore, it must be a perfect witness so that we can truly do justice to this almighty being that has called us. Yahweh, the merchant, finds the perfect gem, Israel, and sells all to purchase them with the death of his only begotten son, Yahshua, his beloved son. Or a second explanation, we seek and search for Yahweh's true worship. When we find it, the true worshiper will forsake all the past and will acquire this perfect gem of great price, putting its perfection on display for all to see, so that he may acquire eternal life and bring others along with him because they desire eternal life also. Matthew chapter 7 verse 6 in the Sermon on the Mount, Yahshua gives this illustration. Give not that which is holy to the dogs, neither cast your pearls before the swine, lest they trample them under their feet and turn and rend you. Don't give that which is holy to the Gentiles. Well, we're not just going to cast out the truth of Yahweh. One individual did here one time, got a bunch of our literature and put it in plastic bags and threw it out of the windows as he's driving along. I said, that's a waste of the literature, a waste of money. Because you wanna find out who is interested, don't you? That's what Yahshua said. When he sends forth the 12 to preach, what does he tell them? This is chapter 10 of Matthew, verse 11. And into whatever city or village you shall enter, search out who in it is worthy. What are you going to give up in exchange for achieving eternal life? And only you can answer that. But we have the parabolic examples, the treasure in the field and the gem of great price, as contrasted with the tares and the foul, abominable fish. Those will be destroyed. What are you going to exchange so you won't need to enter the lake of fire? The answer is to bear the yoke of Yahweh's covenant and fulfill Yahweh's commandments. May Almighty Yahweh bless us as we fulfill this and search for the hid treasure and for the gems of great price that are going to yield the kingdom of Yahweh to us. Well, friends, I'd like to urge you to connect with the Assemblies of Yahweh. You hear me using the sacred name. This is these are several articles that we have on the sacred name, testifying to the name of Yahweh, what is the Messiah's name, and what is the name of the Heavenly Father.
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0: On the island of Grenada, you may contact our local leader, Mr. Paul Nicholas, who lives at Windsor Forest, St. David. You may telephone him at 438-0262. His telephone number again, 438-0262, and Mr. Nicholas will be happy to consult with you. The Assemblies of Yahweh conducts weekly Sabbath services. If you're a person of goodwill, then we'd be just too happy to have you join us and worship with others of like precious faith. Also, we'd like to mention that there are people in the Caribbean going around the Caribbean masquerading as members of the Assemblies of Yahweh. So if you want to contact the genuine Assemblies of Yahweh organization, then call Mr. Paul Nicholas at 438-0262, and he'll be happy to consult with you. I hope that you write in for our literature in the meantime and begin to prove the veracity of the Assemblies of Yahweh message and our ministry. And may Almighty Yahweh bless you abundantly.

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2: Stanford Simon. Today I continue and conclude the sermon entitled No One Left Behind, and the foundation scripture was the book of St. John chapter 6 verse 37. All that the Father gives me will come to me, and the one who comes to me I will by no means cast out. I do hope your heart is encouraged and empowered as you listen to the word of God. No one left behind.
3: 1 Corinthians 12. And because Christ lives in us and works through us, as I said, he, Christ, is able to do his work in and through us. In 1 Corinthians chapter 12, it is interesting that Paul did talk about the church. He talked about the church in a real term, but he talked about it in a way that I think that each of us need to be mindful of. He talked about spiritual gifts, unity in diversity. For in this we see this. Now concerning spiritual gift, brethren, I do not want you to be ignorant. And he went on to talk about these gifts that we all have, how important those gifts are. Because then he talked about, you know that you were Gentiles carried away to these dumb idols, however you were led. Therefore, I made known to you that no one speaking by the Spirit of God calls Jesus accursed, and no one say that Jesus is Lord except by the Holy Spirit. There is diversities of gifts, but the same Spirit. There are different of ministries, but the same Lord. There are diversities, activities, but the same God who work in all of us. If you read through, you would see the diversity is there, but it's the same God. So whether you are go to another church, but if you're a child of God, you and I share the same DNA. Why are you speaking bad against your brother because I'm Baptist and you Church of God? Why is it that you're speaking bad against your Pentecostal brother because you are Christian Holiness? What? Somehow they are different from you in such a way that they're going to a different heaven than you? Somehow that they're going to a different hell than you? A lot of us would be shocked who we find in hell and who we find in heaven. Because no one left behind means that if we are children of God, it didn't matter the denomination, you ought to understand, you ought to help your brother when he's in trouble. We ought to operate like the army. No man left behind. That is the crux of the matter. That's what we ought to be doing as the church. When I speak, my mind makes that decision first. Sending the message to my vocal cords. My head make the decision. My body simply carry out that decision that the mind have made. But there's a whole lot of work that is going on there. The coordination between my mind and my mouth and my hands. What if my mind thinking one thing and my head saying another, and my mouth saying another, and my hands saying another? You think I getting mad? Something wrong with Pastor? He losing it? Is some screw gone slack in his head? Do you know I think some screw's gone slack in some church's head? Do you know I think some screw's gone slack in some believer's head? Because we are behaving like if we are enemies. We're behaving like if we have to fight against each other. So I have to get more members than you. You had to get more members than me. I had to look more rich than you. I had to... Not the world. Is this the reality of it? Is where we going? We all seeking to help persons to get to heaven. That's the reality. We do not want them to go to hell. We want them to come to heaven. So no man left behind is not Baptist left behind or Pentecostal left behind. No matter who that brother or sister in Christ is, he or she need to be pulled along even when they are fighting to be pulled along. The support structure for the believers are weak. The Muslim pulled together. Oh boy, look at the religions of the world. Even Christian Science people pull together. The Buddhists pull together. What is the church? What is this church that we're talking about? Has so devastated itself. Not that they devastate what Christ has done. We have devastated ourselves. We have divided ourselves so much that some of you are afraid to come to us. What is the church? It is a mind through which Christ thinks. A heart through which Christ loves. A hand through which Christ helps. And a voice through which Christ speaks. That is the church. Those voices, those hands are your hands and my hands. Those voices that speak is your voice. Those feet that move is your feet. Those minds are the minds of Christ. First, we must learn to value people. Turn with me to the book of Proverbs 27. We must learn to value people. Proverbs 27, 21. The refining pot is for silver, and the furnace for gold. And a man is valued by what others say of him. A man is valued, others say of him. When you are talking bad or destructive about other people, it is because you are trying to devalue them and make yourself valuable. I repeat, when you are bad talking people and talking bad behind their back, is you are trying to devalue them and make yourself feel much more valuable. I know, but no, not me, I don't do that. Think hard and deep about it. The sister you're bad talking about how she dressed, is that you are saying that I just dress better than that. The brother, the man that you're about talking with the house and say he can fix that house and make it better because you have a better house, and you say, my house is better than his. In other words, you are spending time devaluing to make yourself look good in the presence of other people and even the person themselves. I am better than you. So, the refining pot is for silver. Put it in, and you put it in, what happens? The more you give it heat, the purer it gets. And the furnace is for gold. The more that you give gold heat, is the purer it gets. And a man is valued by what others say about him. So the more people talk about you, the more valuable you are. Let me say to you, do not judge. Do not judge. Look at Matthew chapter 7, verse 1 to 6. I want to put this in some context. Judge not, that you be not judged. For with what judgment you judge, you will be judged. And with the measure you use, it will be measured back to you. Huh? And look at the uniqueness of the word. And why do you look at this? What? The mole, the speck, the thing that's in your eyes. In your brother's eyes. But do not consider what? The brother have a speck, you have a plank. In your own eyes. Or how do you say to your brother, let me remove the speck from your eyes. And look at the what? What it is? The plank in your own eyes. Own eye. He what? You hypocrite. First remove the plank from your own eye, and then you will see clearly. Look, listen, you know what is a plank? I mean, I see something big enough to call a plank in there. And then you will see clearly to remove the speck from who? Your brother's eye. Do not give what is holy to dogs, or cast your pearls before swine, lest they trample them under their feet and turn what? And tear what? You into pieces. Let me say to you that you must understand, do not judge. Going back to what I said in Proverbs chapter 27, when you are speaking bad about people, you're judging them. Well, I don't judge people. Think again. Do not worry about those who talk behind your back. They are behind you for a reason. Do not worry about people who talk. When you walk away and people talking bad about you, talking, I know, it's nice to see you, you're so nice. And you go, oh, gee, you know, she's this and she that. Don't worry about them. Because you know what? They are behind you. You are moving on. Stop worrying about what people say about you. Because the reality is that if Christ says no one will be left behind, I believe in my heart that no matter what people say about you or me, if God will take care of me, if God is for me, who can be against me? So you have to understand, your position should be that you seek the Lord and he will look after you. The world thinks it is every man for himself, but Christ thinks greater love has no man than this, that a man lay down his life for his friend. John chapter 5, verse 13. The world thinks, hey, every man for himself. God said, Jesus said, no. Greater love has no man. Lay down his life for his friend. So, I must be willing to lay down my life. I must be willing to hold my brother, even when the world criticizes me for holding and caring for my brother who did something bad or fall in sin. It is my responsibility as a believer to give support to my brother and sister who fails. I need to be there for you. I need to be there for you. The world thinks you should have one life to live. So grab it. Have it all to yourself. Our Lord asks, however, for what is it to a man if he gains the world and loses his soul, his own soul? Or what will a man give in exchange for his soul? Matthew chapter 16, verse 26. What will you give in exchange for your soul? Those are the words that speak heavenly to a person who wants to live for God. No man left behind. The church should understand that we ought to be there. What will you give in exchange for your soul? Tell me what. What will you give in exchange for your soul? The world thinks, if it feels good, do it. Scriptures tell us, do not be deceived. God is not mocked. For whatever a man sow, that shall he also reap. Galatians 6:7. If you sow wickedness, you'll reap wickedness. If you sow bad talk and hypocrisy, that you will reap. So some people, when people bad talking them and doing things against them, sometimes the same thing you're reaping. You're reaping what you do to other people. Well, I know what they're doing that for me, and you're feeling sad face. Take it as yours, because you've been doing people that. No man left behind is that you have to look, stop bringing your brother or sister down in Christ. You stand up with an unbeliever and talk bad about your brother in Christ. Don't watch me like I'm saying something strange, because some of all you have done it to me. You talk to people about me badly. You've done it to your brother in Christ. You've done it to your sister in Christ. We have done it. The question is, how are we going to correct it? How are we going to do better? How are we not going to say, no one left behind? How are we going to do that? How are we going to pull together? The world thinks You need to go along to get along. But God says through Paul, do not be conformed to the world. Do not conform to the things of the world, but be transformed by the renewing of your mind. We as believers' mind need to be, if we are going to transform this country, transform the world, our minds need to be renewed. We need to think differently. We cannot keep thinking the old arcade way and expect. I remember we, in our churches, all we had was tambourine. You remember that? Tambourine and a congo drum. That's all we had. That's what we had in service. Now, we grew up on that. 3-4 tambourine going, and boy, we happy, we nice. Try to do that in a church. No, with just tambourine and drum. It worked for a while. But time has changed. In understanding the change, the music now that has entered the church is just as anything else and good as anything else. Therefore, you have to step up your game. And stepping up that game, it means you need not to leave no man behind. You ought to say, let us do this together. There are some person who say, I don't want it. I don't want to be a part of it. It's devilish. It's evil. That's okay. They move to a church where there's tambourine and there is congo drum. Brother, God bless you. But I ain't coming with you. I ain't coming with you. Because that's where I am. I am in a church where I feel comfortable. But you want to go there, that's okay. But don't bad talk me about the music when you're leaving. Don't say my music is evil and devilish. Don't say that. You see, we add the steel pan to our worship. You remember years ago, we didn't, people, that was devil music. That was devil pan. But where we get that from, I don't know. But the piano and all the thing the white man bring for us was all godly music and godly instruments. But the instrument we create for ourselves is devil music. I mean, come on. Oh, you understand me? No one left behind means that we ought to now improve on what we're doing, but do it in a way that lift people up, not pull them down. When Jesus says here, and I love how God always works in the book of John chapter 6. He said, all that the Father gives me will come to me. And the one who comes to me, I will by no means cast out. Let the mind of Christ be in you. When the church identifies itself with the world, materialism and worldly gain, the world gets a foothold. It becomes little more than a glorified social club. And there's a lot of churches is a social club. They don't say Jesus saved. They don't preach hell no more. They can't preach against homosexuality. They can't tell people that they need to change their lives. The restrictions are so much. You come in church and it's a nice place to come. You come out and a good feeling. I want to know that I am wrong. If I'm wrong, tell me I'm wrong. If I'm right, tell me I'm right. But that's what God don't compromise his word. No matter you giving a big tithe or you're giving to all the church. If you're wrong, you're wrong. You're living in sin, you're living in sin. You must know that. The reality is, collectively, we must work together for the furtherance of the kingdom of God. Let this mind be in you, which was also in Christ Jesus. Philippians chapter 2 verse 5. Let this mind be in you, that was in Christ. What mind that was in Christ? That we look after everybody. And finally, brethren, and whatsoever things are true. Philippians chapter 4 verse 8. Whatever things are true, whatever things are honest, whatsoever things are just, whatsoever things are pure, whatsoever things are lovely, whatsoever things are of good report, if there be any virtue, and if there be any praise, think on these things. Think about it. This is what God wants us to live by. No matter who you are, no man left behind. We ought to look after each other. And as we expand as a church, as we grow, there are different people going to walk in these doors. Some of us going to be uncomfortable with. But you know what? Put on your comfortable boots. Put on your comfortable eyes. Put on your comfortable attitude. And get ready for the ride. Because you know what? If Jesus is driving this car, I am in the back seat. And I ain't mind if he put me to be the bonnet. I ain't mind if he put me to be the hubcap. I ain't mind if he put me to be one of the wheels. I ain't mind if he just put me to be a spring to hold the door when you open it. Once I am in this car, I am good. All I want to do is function in my part and carry my responsibility. So when Jesus' ride is coming through, them on safe would watch and say, boy, I want to be part of the ride. Have you seen a man who take good care of his car? I mean, he spend more time on his car than he spend on his lady. He spend more money on his car than he spend on his lady. I wish some of you men could come and treat Jesus so. Because if you treat, if you give that amount of attention to Jesus, you've given it to your family. Because Jesus would tell you the right thing to do. Because when a man, when he arrived coming through, he ain't just winding up his wheel there and see if he put it on the glass. He put it in the hand. Outside, or he's stretching it out, whatever the case may be. And he put in the seat back. Man, oh gosh. He riding through. So let me tell you, I am in Jesus' ride. And in Jesus' ride, there's a lot of things going to happen. All I have to do is make sure, Stanford, you function in your given part. And if all of us understands that we need to function in our given part in Jesus' ride, trust me, the church will be a breakaway place of glory and praise for God. You would see things happening in the kingdom of God and in the church that you never see happen before. Because this 20% of people doing 80% of the work have to stop. We all have a responsibility. And those of us who like to come in church and sit down, look and criticize, it's time for you to find another place to criticize. Okay, you know what? I have room for criticism that is destructive. If you see something, show how to fix it. If you see a brother going wrong, don't say how bad and wicked he is. Call him aside and say, brother, how you doing? I love you. You know, thank God for you. But boy, I see you're doing something there that is not right. I want to talk to you about it. Tell me what's going on with you. And listen, only when something wrong, but when things good too and the brother do something, go and say, brother, what? Congratulations, boy, you do a real good. Sister, why you do a real nice? Why is it that all the time the sister and the brother doing things right, you're not saying one word? The minute time they get it wrong, you're jumping all over them. No one left behind. Meaning that we all must be in this boat together. We all must be in this Jesus ride together. We all must sing together, rise together, painfully so take it together, and joyfully rejoice together. For in this, no one left behind. The church as the body of Christ. Collectively, we must open our eyes to see what God is doing in your life, in my life. For we must understand those critics that are coming after you and criticizing you. Remember, as they criticize you, they are in the back of you. You are moving forward. For let us spend time looking at your back, because Jesus has already cleared your front. And no matter what they say, no matter what they think, you are reaping the benefit of Jesus' love. You are reaping the benefit for what he has already done on Calvary Cross. Because you need to surrender to God. It's time. It's time. For there are many of us whose lives are torn apart by the criticism. There are many of you at home. You are home because your life was destroyed in church. Many of you are home because somehow you can't take the hypocrisy. But tell me, where would you go that there is not that? Where would you be without it? Because when you are criticized or when you are shoved and pushed, that's when you are strengthened. Think about a life without any problems. any difficulties, any obstacle. What life? I don't want that life. I want a life that when I'm down and feeling the pressure, I know my God said he will not forsake me. When I'm down, my brother would come and hold my hand and say, Stanford, let's go. Even though he had to drag me and pull me and shove me and twist me, but get me up to move. That is what I need. I need a sister to stand by my side. No one left behind. Let us not leave any of us behind. Let us hold on to the love of God. Let us stand firm in our faith. I want to challenge you. I want to encourage you. No one left behind in this church. No one left behind in this ministry. No one left behind, because we must work together to achieve the common goal of making this nation a greater place than it is. You cannot do it alone. I cannot do it alone. I challenge you. Stand with me. Father, you are some God. Lord, I come to you on behalf of every person that is standing here this morning. Lord, we are weak, but you are strong. Lord, I come to you just as I am. We come not because we are holy, not because we have some claim on heaven's glory. We come because you need your strength. There are those who are struggling with their relationship with you. There are those who are struggling with their mouth. There are those who are struggling with their action and their attitude. There are many believers who need the Lord to begin the walk of returning to you. There are those who need God to surrender to you. Lord, there are those who need to trust you. Lord, we stand on our feet to say that we are ready. We are ready to go. We are ready to do. Forgive us. Forgive us, Lord, of leaving so many behind. Forgive us for not being there and supportive to those who have failed. Forgive us, Lord, for not standing in the gap and praying for our brothers and sisters. Forgive us, Lord, for not living the life you want us to live. In the name of Jesus Christ of Nazareth, I pray a blessing over all of us. I pray a blessing over our family. I pray a blessing over this church. I pray a blessing over our homes. And I pray a joy in our hearts. Have thine own way in us, Lord, as we continue to listen to you and follow your leadership. For we ask this in Jesus' holy and precious name. Amen.

0: 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We truly believe that no one should be left behind, and we are overjoyed that you have joined the family of God. Thank you for joining us today. 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
2: 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I am Thomas Fopi Morin, taking you all the way until 12:30, featuring the serious side of the music for today's Sunday, and we hope you will enjoy some of the great vibes.

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I am Thomas Fupimorin, and we continue to feature more serious side of the music right here on WeFM Radio.

This is as far as I can take you for today's Sunday. I am Thomas Fupi Morin. Always try to do the right things, even when you don't feel like. God bless you. 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Stay tuned. Coming up, the National Democratic Congress, the NDC's Radio Heartbeat Program.

0: 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We've got 100.5 FM out of Labby in Grenville. We've got Rampoon Radio out of Delaware in the United States, and other stations picking up the heartbeat on a Sunday afternoon. Welcome also to the NDC family on the Facebook platform and also on YouTube. Welcome to another heartbeat. It's another beautiful Sunday afternoon in Grenada, albeit a little bit cloudy here and there, but in the south the sun is peeping out again, and it's going to be another lovely Sunday in Grenada. What are we going to be doing today? We're going to be chatting in a while with Minister Andy Williams. There's so much for us to, you know, catch up on. Lots of things are happening in the south, and he needs to update the nation on this and other matters. But before we do, continued public demand and requests. They want to see the rally of June 2026, the mother of all rallies, which were put on by the National Democratic Congress in late June. And therefore, we're going to be sharing again with you a short excerpt, and then we'll be chatting with Minister Andy Williams. So stay with us. Enjoy the NDC rally of June 2026. Coming to you now.
1: Oh, yes, stronger. You, me, us. Everybody is pumped up. We are ready to go. We are doing this again and again and again. Come on, let's go, let's go. How do you feel today?
2: Excellent. Yeah, I love it. I love the build-up. I love the vibes.
1: And do you think NDC have a chance of winning the next general election?
2: I don't think I know. NDC will win the next election.
3: The place is very nice. It's beautiful. Make me feel like I'm proud to be Grenadian all over again.
1: What do you think about

0: 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It's not good day.
1: It's like travel from New York, come straight up just to be part of it. The best thing that ever happens, the transformation, you can definitely see the jobs is there. I mean, you cannot ask for anything from the last election to this day, which is 4 years. I mean, you cannot ask for anything better. Yes, there is ups, there is downs, but I mean, you've seen the changes. You've seen the transformation.
2: God bless Deacon Mitchell and the way forward for each and every one of us, especially the young people. So much to offer for them. No turning back.
3: This is the best. That is my first time coming to the NEC rally, and that is the best.
4: 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She's going to be graduating next year when she goes to TAMCC free again. So it's just an awesome feeling, you know?
5: 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I want NNP to take this and put it in their pipe and smoke it.
6: Once you are green, you have no choice but to turn yellow. Because most things green eventually turn yellow.
3: This is going very good. As far as I can see, this election is the NDC all the way.
7: All the way.
3: All the way.
7: NDC to the world.
3: To the world.
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0: I can see a lot of progress throughout the country. 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
1: One message for each and every Grenadian. What will be that message?
0: Keep Grenada moving forward.
2: I feel so good today. I feel awesome. Progression is taking place, and I'm just happy to be here.

0: changes in this country, leveling up the quality of life for individuals. The WASH program, the Build Back Better program, changing lives left, right, and center. 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It's going throughout the country. 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
1: Put back NDC in the power, right? 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NDC all the way. 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
2: Can you tell me your personal opinion on Prime Minister Deacon Mitchell?
3: Well, the perpetual, you want my son. 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And you can see the people who are in numbers. There is a sense of unity. There is a sense of readiness. And we are prepared to take the progress forward.
2: How do you feel today?
1: Elated, satisfied, contented, and looking forward to greater things in Tampico.
2: One message for each Grenadian. What will that message be?
1: The code is yellow.

0: I had to leave New York to come down for that rally.
1: Wonderful.
0: You understand me? And we are going places. It's up and up and up. Nothing could be better than that. NDC is a winner. And I will never stop. They cannot stop NDC. They cannot stop a river. It's flowing. And it's up, up, and up.
2: I am ecstatic. The organization is excellent. The people support, their warmth, and the energy after 4 years. It's electrifying. And I'm looking forward to the next four, and the next four, and the following four.
3: I feel like a winner. I feel like an achiever. I feel like great things are happening for the country and for our people. I feel like we are on the right track. I feel like what we have done for the last 4 years are what people wanted from us. And I feel that the people have the confidence in us to give us at least another 4 years. And from there, many more to come.
1: How do you feel today?
4: I feel wonderful. We were blessed by the weather this morning, and it's gone now. And I feel wonderful. The turnout has been great. And I had to be here to support the party because the party is doing amazingly for the country.
5: One term is not enough. You have to let them continue the work because they have been working from the time they took office, and the work continues in all directions. So please give them another chance or another 3 chances because Deacon Mitchell is working very hard.
1: As a former Prime Minister of Grenada, how do you feel today?
6: Well, I feel good today because NDC in the last 4 years have done an excellent job. I mean, I'll tell you, in my view, not even the revolution did as much as they did. When you put this in context, in education, in health, infrastructure, they have touched everything. Public workers, police, teachers, I mean, we have to give them credit. I will be-

0: thing they did that is different.
1: Pay pension and increase the police salary and the nurses. Give them incentives. With the doctor said they won't leave and go in somebody else's country and work.
0: So you hear? I asked her one thing and she did about 4 or 5. You, me, us, 4 years stronger.
1: And they see all the way.
2: We have a prime minister that focuses on development. And this is why he travels, he goes here, he raises money there, he promotes Grenada internationally. And I think we're coming in with 11 to 14 seats.
3: I feel excited to see the crowd and to see the amount of people here today. Grenada moving forward, people agree. The majority of the people here agree that Grenada definitely on the right track.
1: Deacon Mitchell back into power. That's the man for the country. He had a place moving and he have a heart for the nation and for the young people.
0: Wonderful.
1: Deacon is the man. We voting him back again and it's that.
0: Wonderful.
1: Nobody ain't changing it.
0: Wonderful.
1: Nobody ain't changing it.
4: Get out and register so we can vote.
1: Register.

Bombshell is coming! Get ready! Stay aggressive! Stay positive! 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Register to vote! Make sure you have your voter's ID. Make sure you encourage your neighbors, your families to come out. Because the election have consequences. If you want to be able to keep moving forward, you need to make sure that it's you, me, us, NEC, going. I love you. We look forward to serving you for the next 6, 10, 15, 20, 30 years to come.

0: fuck!
1: Come back to the NDC heartbeat. This was really the mother of all rallies, held June 2026. And the demands just continue. We want a seat. We want to hear the people next week and the following weekends. So it goes. What can I say? The demand is there. But anyhow, we have now in studio the Honorable Andy Williams, the man of the Great South.
2: The Great South.
1: The Great South.
2: And the best South.
1: Wonderful indeed. Welcome to the Heartbeat once again.
2: Thank
1: and
2: you. Thank you.
1: What we want to chat about is the People's Manifesto.
2: Right.
1: How it's been going, not just on mainland Grenada, Carriacou, Piti, Martinique, but now also in the diaspora.
2: Yes.
1: Let's start off first of all with mainland Grenada.
2: So we had a very successful sessions
1: mm-hmm.
2: when it came to the People's Manifesto. I want to publicly state that we concluded the sessions on last Friday.
1: Mm-hmm.
2: And that's when you had all the different constituencies, the 15 constituencies, come together every Tuesday and Wednesday.
1: Mm-hmm.
2: Some did it more than 2 days in the week.
1: Right.
2: For example, Prime Minister did 20 meetings,
1: mm-hmm.
2: and he was scheduled to do approximately 12 meetings. But he thought it was necessary to go back to some communities that he would have missed if he did it by polling divisions.
1: Mm-hmm.
2: So he did it by communities, and Prime Minister did 20 meetings.
1: 20, that's
2: and I want to applaud him for that. The idea was to go out to the people and hear what it is that they want to see in our manifesto.
1: Mm-hmm.
2: That, and we will shape the next 5 years with those ideas.
1: Right.
2: The fact is, Terry and Grenada, when most parties do their manifesto, they will sit in a room, they may go to certain focus groups and get some ideas and put it in the manifesto. What we thought was necessary is that if we are for the people, by the people, and of the people, we are supposed to go beyond the focus groups and really and truly go to the people who live in communities, who face certain challenges every day, and hear what it is that they want to see happen for the next 5 years. So we went to the grassroots, we went to the lowest, to the grassroots, to get the ideas for more people. And how the meeting went, as the ideas came in, we had everything set up. We had the scribes who were taking in the information. We had an app where the information was being fed into. We had moderators. We had people in charge of logistics, in charge of free refreshments, because we wanted to make everything look standard and organized. So as the ideas came in, it was recorded and it was put into an app where everything is stored. So it doesn't matter what suggestion came up, it is recorded,
1: mm-hmm.
2: right? And the people idea, we really have them and gather them. Why? Because we want to be able to put it in a document and come back. And when we see the manifesto, the people manifesto will guide the community manifesto and the national manifesto.
1: Mm-hmm.
2: Right? So the last time we had a community manifesto, where it was just a one pager. And the truth is that we were just getting ready for election. We were coming into office. We were kind of new.
1: Yep.
2: And so we thought that was 4 years ago. And if we have to show improvement, we have to do it better. So we said that now that we have time, let's prepare a proper document. You cannot tell me 5 items in our manifesto will be put there for St. John's South, which have a population of over 12,000 by now,
1: mm-hmm.
2: which have about 27 villages in the South. You can't tell me only 5 things the South will want. So what we did with the manifesto, we went community by community on the ground to different villages. And of course, we grouped some together,
1: right.
2: so to be able to manage the timeline.
1: Mm-hmm.
2: And then when we're going to come back now and prepare a community manifesto, where we are going to have points and items by villages.
1: Mm-hmm.
2: So you're talking about not just last time we had a one pager; it's probably going to be a booklet this time,
1: mm-hmm.
2: right? And the beauty about the manifesto is that we will use a manifesto to guide us for the next 5 years. So when, and I always tell people, it doesn't matter if you like NDC or not, Yeah, you could dislike NDC, but you could like NDC. The fact is that country comes first, and you have to have a way to measure our performance. So the manifesto is a standard where you have to hold us in account. And in the next 5 years, when we win the next election, of course, and we form the government again, this is your document to take off and see how well we have done. It's like giving a man a work and you giving it his responsibilities. And to evaluate him, you will go back to the responsibilities, mm-hmm. do an evaluation, and to see how well he performed against his responsibilities.
1: Yep.
2: If he did well, then he gets a good mark. And he can say, hey, you passed your probation, you can continue again. If he performed bad, well, you know, you have to get somebody else. And it's the same principle.
1: Yeah.
2: So, and that's what we believe in. The process of democracy and the process where we allow our people to participate in the decision making as to how we go forward. In the manifesto.
1: But I can well imagine in all of these sessions there must have been a ton load of data coming in.
2: Yes.
1: So naturally it has to be properly assessed.
2: Yes.
1: Everything can happen in the first 4 years.
2: No.
1: So would there be a continuation thereafter taking on board the suggestions, ideas and so forth of citizens?
2: Yes. So there are some ideas that can work. There are some that very and truly may not be able to work. Mm-hmm. And that's where we have the honest conversation and say, hey, not everything that is being suggested can happen. Yeah? So that's the idea. But to go a little beyond Terry and Grenada, the fact is, know that we have the ideas coming in and we put them in a document. Let's say we have budget for the next budget cycle. And I know, okay, I have 40 things to complete for the salt. I can choose out maybe the 10 low-hanging fruits that we can address one time and put it in the budget for 2027. So imagine you as a citizen, you came to this manifesto meetings, you made a suggestion that I want to see a community center in Belmont. That was one of the suggestions that came up.
1: Mm-hmm.
2: And let's say in a matter of 2 years, you actually see the construction of the center to you. You feel like if your concerns were heard.
1: Mm.
2: Because at the end of the day, here came the suggestion, and then you have the implementation, where you have the construction of the center. And so one can feel fulfilled.
1: Mm-hmm.
2: And let me just give an example. I went to a meeting in Springs, Plainfield, in 2024 December. And the citizens said that they wanted the school to be fenced. They said that they wanted the drain to be fixed. They said that they wanted the track between Janangle coming through the school, the Belmont.
1: Mm-hmm.
2: They want that to be fixed also because a lot of school children use that path to come to school, even elderly, the whole community. And when it rains, it's impossible to pass. Now, if you go to Springs now, you will see the school was fenced.
1: Mm-hmm.
2: You will see the drain was fixed, and you will see that part between Janangle and Belmont.
1: Mm-hmm.
2: Our road is there now, with some steps.
1: Wow.
2: And all that came about because the people said what they wanted. And as a government who listens to the people, it is our job to implement what the people want. So it's a similar thing to the manifesto in terms of, you know, this will be our guide. So when we go to budget, and you are speaking in budget, you can listen. Because you know what the idea that we will be coming with is your ideas that we are seeking to implement.
1: Mm-hmm.
2: And that is the job of the member of parliament. You pick a member of parliament to represent you, not to represent himself. It's like going to a restaurant. When you sit down, so let's say we go to dinner, right? And when we go to the restaurant, the waiter come and gives us what he wants. He may give you pork. you may not be.
1: I don't want pork.
2: Right? He may give me fish, but maybe I want chicken. So the fact is, what he has to ask you what you want.
0: What you want?
2: That's ask it. Me what I want. Mm-hmm. And then go back to tell the chef and he will prepare for us.
0: Mm-hmm.
2: And that's the whole thing. So
0: very simple.
2: You choose us to represent you. We're supposed to ask you what you want.
0: Mm-hmm.
2: And then when you tell us, we put it together. And this will be our guide for the next 5 years. So we know as long as we're implementing, when we go to budget and we speak in budget, we are speaking your language. And that is the job of the Member of Parliament.
0: Absolutely.
2: Yeah.
0: Absolutely. So indeed, it's a straight case.
2: Yes, straight case.
0: All right.
2: Diaspora.
0: So all the constituencies, would you say, have been now fully covered and engaged in these discussions?
2: Yes. And we are doing them simultaneously.
0: Yeah.
2: Because we wanted to have the impact through the whole nation.
0: Right.
2: Yeah. And you had, in all the sessions, you had young, old, you had male, female, you have, trust me, they were good sessions. And when in some of the meetings, I was shocked to see the amount of people that came out to the meeting. And it shows that Grenadians are interested in how the country move forward. And that was an excellent sight to see.
0: Great.
2: It's something that we have to continue. And the more we continue something like that, is the stronger we will get as a nation. Because you will have the government speaking to the people and working in collaboration. When that happens, we can only look forward to the best. So we have started something, we want to continue going forward. And listen, from Prime Minister to everyone, even to Minnesota, it was just a joy. And when you go back to see some of the suggestions, I can tell you, Terry and Grenada, if it was just me alone, or you alone, Terry, you and I, we could not have come up with some of these suggestions.
0: Yep. No, people's power.
2: Yes. And sometimes, again, we may underestimate people.
0: Oh, you talk a book there.
2: Because this gentleman spoke in the manifesto meeting. You know, he doesn't articulate it in the best way, but he spoke about having everyone in the same classroom. Not everyone have the same skill level, learning ability. Sometimes you may be more inclined to the skills part of it. I may be more inclined to the academic side of it. But because I'm performing more in the academics, it may seem like if I'm more intelligent than you. It's just that we just made up different.
0: Mm-hmm.
2: And he articulated that. And he was saying that we need to bring a more skills program into the schools to accommodate children who may not be academically inclined.
0: Absolutely.
2: And what happened is that, let's talk about the young people. You go to school, the education system doesn't really cater for you. And you start to get discouraged, you start to get depressed, and you may want to drop out because you find that school is not really cutting it for you. You're not doing well. And what happens? When you drop out, that skill that you have is buried, and you go on, end up in all sorts of things that is not on the right track.
0: Mm-hmm.
2: And then just so we lost someone. But if we are able to introduce skills in our school system at an early age, it means that we can cater for those who are not academically inclined. They can feel empowered. And just like that, we can move from someone being depressed and going on the wrong side of life to someone really excelling in life.
0: Well, I don't know if you probably heard of it or knew of it, but when I attended GBSS,
2: right,
0: what is now the Trade Center,
2: mm-hmm,
0: that is by just after Tropicana.
2: Right, the Craft Center.
0: Craft Center.
2: Yeah.
0: That used to be the Skills Training Center for GBSS and high school.
2: Okay.
0: You could have woodworking, metalworking, carpentry, the whole works, needlework, all kind of things.
2: And what year was that?
0: That would have been in the 60s,
2: right,
0: late 60s.
2: Okay.
0: And that was there. And it was compulsory that you attend that skills training center,
2: mm-hmm,
0: one day per week, every Friday.
2: Right.
0: You take your choice what you want to do. And there are professionals there guiding you along and so forth.
2: And you hear the stories all over, because even when I went to Parma in the 80s, Parma had a woodwork center and so. And something that just He's coming back to me. The question that I ask myself, where did we go wrong? Well, because, you know, it's like we had all these things
0: direction
2: set up there before,
0: mm-hmm,
2: and we just dismantled them.
0: Well, all the machines and so forth, they unfortunately was gotten rid of about 10 years ago. I mean, talking about real solid equipment.
2: Yeah.
0: They were donated by the Canadian government, CEDA.
2: Right.
0: Equipment have been sold out.
2: So, we have a gentleman, as you said, that called Septimus in Granite Valley. Mm-hmm. He uses coconut fiber mm-hmm. to do mats, shoes, yeah. etc. Mm-hmm. And that is something that we really want to start teaching in the South soon.
0: Yeah.
2: He has a machine there. And I think if we can do that, this is something that is so creative. It could be a hit for the Caribbean and a hit for the world too.
0: Yeah, of
2: where
0: course.
2: I'm looking, listen, all these coconut has been sold all over.
0: Yeah.
2: The shares, instead of throwing them now.
0: No, it's a byproduct.
2: Exactly.
0: Of some new product to be developed.
2: Exactly.
0: Yeah, absolutely. And there's just so many other products.
2: Yeah.
0: The dry straw from bananas and so forth. All of these things can be put into production.
2: Yeah.
0: So it's just the skill, the training that the people require in order to now find employment for themselves.
2: And I want to use this moment to thank the people of Greater Caicos and Pidimagni for really coming out and showing interest in your country's well-being, in terms of how we go forward, how we move forward, so that you can shape the next 5 years of Grenada and how Grenada propels itself to the world and the Caribbean. So it is my duty as General Secretary on behalf of our political leader, Honorable Deacon Mitchell, to say thank you for everyone who participated. Some did not get a chance to come to the meetings, but they gave their suggestions, which we put it into the system also. So all that will be tallied up at the end of the day.
0: Well, all of that data that has been now collated,
2: yes,
0: you put that into AI, mm-hmm. and it can develop a masterful document for
2: right.
0: you.
2: Right.
0: We'll talk about that otherwise.
2: No problem. You're welcome.
0: Now also, you had an opportunity to also engage the diaspora.
2: Yes,
0: in
2: correct.
0: The manifesto.
2: Correct.
0: People's manifesto.
2: And sometimes we tend to forget the diaspora at times. Yeah. And sometimes you only see them because you want a little money or a little barrel or something. The folks in the diaspora.
0: Mm-hmm.
2: But these are Grenadians that live outside. That would have seen things that even we do not see on a daily basis.
0: Oh, yeah.
2: Yes, so they may experience certain things that we do not experience.
0: They have a broader, wider perspective.
2: Exactly. And I always tell people, if you want to grow, you cannot grow by staying in your own bubble. Mm-hmm. You have to get outside, see different things, explore.
0: Yeah.
2: Yeah, and expand your vision so that you can come back and put together something that is creative and not reinventing the wheel. So the folks in the diaspora, I want to see that they were very instrumental also in this process. We wanted to hear what they had to say. Because sometimes, Terry, if we ourselves are in Grenada, sometimes, you know, like, you're in a place for so long, you can't see things.
0: Not true.
2: So quite if
0: true.
2: So, someone
0: comes... Somebody with a fresh pair of eyes can see it. Everything.
2: And that's why the diaspora yeah. is so important.
0: Mm-hmm.
2: So we had a session on the diaspora last night.
0: Mm-hmm.
2: Very nice session. Some very interesting ideas came up, from healthcare to customer service to the public service to transport, etc. All those stuff came up last night, and there are some very interesting ideas which they brought to the fore, and which would have been recorded also.
0: Mm-hmm.
2: And I want to even tell the folks in the diaspora thank you, because it gives us a fresh lens
0: mm-hmm.
2: to see Grenada and to see it from their eyes, seeing that they are living in the UK, in the US, in Canada, right? So they can see things that we are not seeing on a daily basis. It was a really impressive session, and it was one that I enjoyed a lot. Folks like Flying Turkey.
0: Yep.
2: I'm not sure if you know Flying Turkey.
0: Oh, yeah. Oh, yeah.
2: Right? Mm-hmm. He had a song, Grenada Still Belongs to Me.
0: Mm-hmm.
2: And let those who dwell among us,
0: that's without right.
2: sins, cast the first
0: Turkey.
2: Stone.
0: Yeah.
2: Yeah, really. So it was nice seeing men like Flying Turkey there, patriots to Grenada.
0: Mm-hmm.
2: Yeah. And so it was not something that you can say, it was a party something, it was a national something.
0: Right.
2: I always tell people that our national interests should transcend above our party politics.
0: Yeah.
2: Because at the end of the day, it doesn't matter who party is in office, we have to live, our children have to live in Grenada,
0: mm-hmm.
2: and we want what's best for our children. Of course, if you ask me, the NDC is the best choice for Grenada.
0: Absolutely.
2: And we have proven that, because you can see from since we came into office, the improvements that was made.
0: Mm-hmm.
2: To be simple thing as we in the carnival season. Do you know, when we came into office, the Soka Monarch prize money, the Power Soka Monarch prize money was $50,000?
0: Mm-hmm.
2: When we came into office, the Soka, the Power Soka prize money was $50,000 EC.
0: Mm-hmm.
2: Do you know how much is the prize money now?
0: I think it's close to 100, is it?
2: $100,000.
0: Yeah. No, that's a great attraction. Great attraction.
2: You understand? So you can great see the attraction. Improvements. Yes, mm-hmm. I agree that it can grow more because of the effect that the guys are having on the culture.
0: Mm-hmm.
2: But look at the improvement, 100% increase.
0: Yep.
2: For when it comes to the last 4 years.
0: Yeah. Uh-huh.
2: Let's look at even the Groovy. The Groovy is somewhere around 30,000.
0: Yeah.
2: Right now the Groovy is 80,000.
0: Wow.
2: And even if you look at the other events like the Pan and so, all these things increase.
0: Yep.
2: Yeah, so you can see the investment being made in culture.
0: Yeah.
2: And we are seeing now that Spice Mass or Grenada Carnival is the envy of the Caribbean.
0: Oh yeah.
2: And we can see, hold on,
0: quality.
2: Let's go again. We have introduced the creative industries during our time, during this administration.
0: Yep.
2: And you can see the level of our music, the improvement being made.
0: Mm-hmm.
2: Back in the days, when Speki and Ajamu used to be running the road in Grenada when it comes to music, they couldn't really match up. Well, Trinidad was like over us. So yes, we were doing good. Speki and Ajamu, they will be hitting Canada, hitting US, taking it on, doing a bit, but Trinidad always was a mecca. They were over us.
0: They're the edge.
2: No, I mean, these guys that's producing the music now, hats off to them.
0: Oh, yeah.
2: And guys, if you're listening to me, hats off to you. But the investment that we are making in the creative is showing. We are seeing the improvements in our music.
0: Mm-hmm.
2: Right now, Grenada music, I can tell you, without any apology, is number one in the Caribbean.
0: No, it's trending.
2: It's trending.
0: Trending.
2: I was in St. Kitts last year in a CPL game. And I mean, I was hearing the Grease and the Muddy and the Kerry and everybody. And I was in St. Lucia too.
0: Yeah.
2: And all these guys' song was playing in
0: that's
2: and
0: right.
2: It was trending.
0: Yeah, trending now. Grenada trending all through the region.
2: Right. And you can correlate that or you can link that to the investments we are making in the creative industry, the grants we are given,
0: mm-hmm.
2: $25,000 to help studios. Yeah, mm-hmm. And I can tell you, Terry, the amount of folks that have been assisted through the creative industries in terms of not just studios, but bringing equipment from the DJs mm-hmm. to everything.
0: Yep.
2: And that is one of the things that I really want to attest to, our investment in the culture. So when you see our airport can't take more people, our airport is full to capacity, it tells you that we are doing something right.
0: Yep.
2: All hotels, all guest houses, all Airbnb are booked.
0: Yep.
2: It tells you that we are doing something right. It tells you that we are on the right track. And I'm saying with no apology that this administration, National Democratic Congress administration, we are really doing our best to move Grenada in the right direction. There are some that wouldn't like it. And not everything you do, everyone will like. Not everything you do, everyone will see the vision at once.
0: Mm-hmm.
2: But I can tell you, our heart is in the right place, and we know once we remain there, this country, Grenada, will continue to be the envy of the Caribbean.
0: Fantastic.
2: Yes.
0: Well, on that note, we'll take a short break.
2: No problem.
0: And we'll come back with Trending Grenada.
2: Yes.
0: All right. Back in a moment.
2: Okay.
3: You, the people, to write the manifesto for the National Democratic Congress in the next election. We will go to all of the polling divisions throughout Petit Martin, Carriacou, and Grenada, and we will meet with you in each constituency, in each parish, and we will ask you to tell us what you want done in your village, in your polling division, in your constituency. We will write that down. We will put it together, and then we will come back and present it to you as a manifesto of the people, co-authored by you, for you, and for the development of Grenada for the next 5 years. We want
4: people, for you, we invested in education. We have opened doors to exciting skills training. We have established the creative economy. We have set skills training. We have established the creative economy. We have

0: You can see transformation happening in Guankai. You can see transformation happening in Granans Valley. For the first time, the people of Mount Zion have a road that they can drive on. As we stand here tonight, the WASH program is taking place in the Limes, where everyone in the Limes will be given an inside bathroom and toilet to bring back dignity in our people. As we stand here tonight, the Medical Woman Center is being refurbished. As we stand here tonight, the License Center in Dossiare that was damaged since Ivan time has now been refurbished.
1: Welcome back to the NDC Heartbeat for another beautiful Sunday afternoon in Grenada. And in studio with me is the Honorable Andy Williams. And before we went on the break, well, in fact, during the break, we were chatting about St. Mark. And of course, most of you would know that there is now a new caretaker representative for the National Democratic Congress. And a special thanks to friend Brother Quince for the services that he extended during that period. But I would give way now to our General Secretary to give an update as to what is happening in St. Mark with the new representation chosen by the party.
2: Well, first of all, let me just commend Senator Chris Britton. The handover from him to Kais was a smooth one. It was one that he embraced. He even passed the baton on. He had his conch shell blown and so, you know, and it shows the democratic process in our party. In our party, we don't select leaders; we elect leaders. Yeah, and that's where we go to the branch for the branch to make the decision as to who they want to represent them. Right. And that again is a very important process in democracy.
1: Absolutely.
2: So I want to commend St. Mark for the wonderful transformation, the smooth transformation from one person to the next. And I'm hearing a lot of good things about Karis, even before I met her. I've only heard good things about her, Miss DeGans. She was the principal of St. Mark's Secondary School, I think. And you hear all the students and everyone saying good things about her. And that in itself is good, because sometimes when we choose people to represent us, it's good to choose someone with a track record of doing.
1: Of course.
2: It means that it's second nature to them to do. Yeah. And if you're looking for someone to keep on doing and to represent your constituency, there's no better choice than to take someone who have experience in that. And I got a chance to meet her, I got a chance to walk with her, and I can tell you she's a very humble being. Very humble. She listens. Very articulate. Yeah, and you can see the qualities of an excellent teacher and principal in her.
1: Yep.
2: One thing that stands out to me is that the people believe in her.
1: That's important.
2: They believe in her, and it tells you something from her record. Yeah, and you know, Terry, Angrieta, what impressed me most about Ms. DeGans is that, and let's talk straight, you hear people saying that St. Mark is a forgotten parish, and everything is taking place everywhere except St. Mark. And in speaking to Ms. DeGans, she really wants to change that. She wants to change that. She wants to be the person that will come in and make a difference.
1: Right.
2: Yeah? Not just talk, but to back up the talk with action. And I see the passion in her. As a matter of fact, she reminds me of me. Yeah? I can see the passion in her to get things moving in St. Mark.
1: Well, teachers never lose their class. You
2: know? Right. And I want to just tell the people of St. Mark, you have tried one way for all your years.
1: A lot of years, yeah.
2: One way, all, right. One person for all years. And the question I ask you, are you satisfied with the level of development in St. Mark? Because for how much years you have one member of parliament for St. Mark? Only one. And Terry, sometimes we are scared to move out of our comfort zone. But if, Terry, I give you a job, even though we're good friends and I give you a job, and I honestly see rooms for improvement year after year after year, there should be a time when I say, Terry, no hard feelings, but I have to try someone else.
1: Yep.
2: Because I want to see some results.

0: And I challenge the people of Saint Martin to move beyond party and color, and let's focus on country. It is time you give someone else a chance. Someone who grew up in St. Mark. Someone who came from the boil and the community. Yeah, when you have someone who lives in St. Mark and knows the plight and the whole challenge of the people of St. Mark, they understand what needs to be done to move the parish and the constituency forward. And I ask people to no hard feelings. You don't have to hate someone to try someone else. I always say that.
1: Mm-hmm.
0: Yeah, because you're looking for representation.
1: That's it.
0: So I'm saying, I'm asking you, St. Mark, to give Ms. Karras a chance. And from someone who loves the country, who loves the constituency, who want to see people improve, I believe. And listen, Terry, I don't vouch for people, but I can vouch for Ms. DeGans. And I don't think, I know that she will move St. Mark in a different direction, in a direction that people can look back and say, hey, we were the forgotten parish, but we are the parish or the envy, right? The constituency who's the envy of Grenada now. And I'm saying to people, give her a chance.
1: Yep.
0: I know she will do well.
1: And St. Mark is small, and therefore a lot can be done in a very short space of time.
0: Yes.
1: Transformation can be really, really quick.
0: Yes.
1: Because St. Mark is a very small parish.
0: It is. And I say that, you know, when you are not a member of parliament, some folks may be hard on Quince. But remember, he's not a member of parliament.
1: Mm-hmm.
0: Right? Every month, since we meet in office, we put him in place.
1: He's a caretaker.
0: Exactly. And with a member of parliament, there are certain things that a member of parliament can do that a caretaker cannot do. Yeah, in terms of a member of parliament can go in parliament and speak up and make demands for their constituency. A caretaker cannot. Okay, he's just a caretaker.
1: Yeah.
0: A member of parliament right now in the system get $10,000 a month.
1: Mm-hmm.
0: So someone come to the
1: irrespective
0: office,
1: as to which party you're affiliated with.
0: And that's to show
1: the opposition MPs are getting $10,000 per month.
0: Yes.
1: Don't forget the vehicle that they get too.
0: Right. Well, I know they sent it back. They said they don't want the vehicle again. After they was making sport with what kind of vehicle he wanted, when the big man speak, they had to say, no, we want the vehicle again. But I'm saying, even at $10,000 a month, every member of parliament is getting that.
1: Mm-hmm.
0: And the caretaker is not. So let's say someone come to your office and say, Minister, I want help to buy a gas. I need help with a fee to go to visit the doctor. Dr. Modest can't do it now. She's getting $10,000 a month. She can't do it now. Let's say someone says, Minister, I want assistance with some blocks because I want to build my bathroom and toilet. I'm working, I'm helping myself. I just need a little help. Dr. Modest can do it. No.
1: Mm-hmm.
0: Right? No, you have your caretaker who cannot, because they do not have that privilege.
1: Yes.
0: But if St. Mark get up on election day and vote Ms. DeGans in, you are electing now a member of parliament for St. Mark, whose heart is in the right place, who I know will do a good job for the constituency and the communities in St. Mark.
1: Right.
0: So I'm saying, folks in St. Mark, look beyond the party lines. You don't have to hate someone to vote someone else. Yeah? Look and see who will do the best job for the constituency. And if in your heart you know that Ms. DeGans will be the best person to lead St. Mark, I'm saying, give her a chance. If you don't like, or let's say after 5 years you are disappointed in how she performed, well, again, the power is in your hands. But I'm saying, don't just turn a blind eye and keep on giving someone the green afterwards they're not producing for you. Right? When people say, you know, they make joke like if Columbus come back, he will recognize them back. No, that's not good enough. Just because I say I like you, Terry, I'll take that.
1: Yeah, no.
0: I want what's best for my children, my grandchildren, the community, and everyone. So if I think that, yes, Terry, you're good, but someone is going to do a good job, it is my duty, I owe it to the community, the constituency, and my family and my people to vote who I think is best for the job.
1: Absolutely.
0: Yeah, and that's what I'm saying, St. Mark's. I think we have got the best candidate in Ms. Carrie Zigans, and I want to ask the people of St. Mark to please support her. If you're not registered, go out and get registered. All the youths who have had contact with Ms. Zigans and you think she will do a good job, don't sit down by the sideline and wait and expect the results to be different. You go out, get registered. Not just in St. Mark, but throughout Greater Carrico and PD Martinique. Get registered. Yep. And in this election coming up, make sure your voices are heard. Because at the end of the day, history is not written by those who sit down and do nothing. History is written by those who get up, stand up and say, hey, I want to make a difference. Mm-hmm. And it is our job to be in that space, to make a difference, and to continue to keep Grenada on the right trajectory.
1: Right.
0: Teachers getting dog salary. Pension being paid after we were told that if pension were paid, the country will collapse.
1: Yeah.
0: Right, will go bankrupt. It was said. You can go back at the tips. It was said. Mm. We paid pension. We paid dog salaries. Mm. Yeah, we are implementing project skills, which young children, the pilot will be in September, October of this year, where from secondary school, they will be learning a skill and spending one day in the field to do the practical.
1: Yeah, very important.
0: Yeah, we are talking about housing, energy. And why we are right now, we are in a situation where it's difficult because we have to import inflation. And when I say that, I mean when the price at the pump go up, we do not control our fuel prices. It is controlled far beyond us.
1: Yep.
0: So whatever the price up there, if it goes up,
1: accepted.
0: Exactly, but we, through former Minister Nazimbok, the oil and gas exploration, and they are doing a wonderful work on that.
1: Mm-hmm.
0: Yeah. So when you look at us moving forward, I'm saying we are in the right place. But it is up to you to choose between performance or old talk. Right? Old talk will bring you just far. They will come, they will say the worst about Andy, the worst about Prime Minister Deakin. Old talk. Nothing to back it up, just old talk. And they will come and say it is alleged. And they will go with that from left to right. Without any evidence, any proof. Just come and say it is alleged. That's their style of politics. Eh?
1: Yeah.
0: Their style of politics is to just come and lambaste everybody, try to put people against us. Just with just old talk and words. Ask them to go and get the evidence and get the proof and say, okay, this is where Andy done wrong. They can't do it. And they want to distract us. Now, they want, for example, like me or Terry, to move from what I'm doing to focus on them.
1: Mm-hmm.
0: So it will become a banter now between myself and the activists and all these people and so. They are paying the activists to do that.
1: Well.
0: The people are paying me to represent them. And I'm saying, you know, I always will choose performance over this pettiness and this old talk. The NDC party is not about that.
1: Well, well, well. Every green mango must get ripe
0: exactly.
1: At some point in time.
0: But, and I want to tell Grenadians, open up your eyes. Open up your eyes. You don't have to like us to support us. You don't have to like us to see what is going good for the country. When they say that all that needs to happen is that something needs to happen within the Ministry of Education, somebody can get paid, and they go on that the country is bankrupt. And they know to themselves it is not true.
1: Mm-hmm.
0: But the idea is that if they could fool the people and put that in them, right, they could gain points by that.
1: Mm-hmm.
0: But if the country is bankrupt, how come the IMF and the World Bank is saying that Grenada financial position is strong and continues to grow and continues to get stronger?
1: Yeah.
0: Right?
1: Constant and reports.
0: Exactly. So folks have to think for themselves.
1: Yeah.
0: If the country is getting bankrupt, how come, look at it, some years ago, it was said that the Moi Bishop International Airport was too big for Grenada.
1: Yeah.
0: And why are we building an airport that size? Now today, go on the airport today.
1: Too small.
0: It's too small.
1: Oh yeah.
0: Go on the airport this week. It's too small. Everybody's coming to Grenada. It means that we are attractive.
1: Yeah.
0: Fly don't go on salt.
1: No, Grenada.
0: Fly go on sugar. Right?
1: Grenada is trending.
0: So if these people here want to tell you Grenadians that Grenada is salt. And the people from our side are seeing the Grenada, the sweet Grenada. It tells you that something is wrong with the people here who are preaching the salt message. So folks, don't let these things fool you. We are on the right projection. Our financial position, we are solid. We continue to do things to add creative programs and to address things that we can move our country forward. And at the end of the day, you know, we listen to the people. We go back, we have the town halls. We go back, we have the people's manifesto where the people's voice can be heard. And I'm saying, folks, all that is because we want to work with you. And that's why the theme that we have for the rally is you, me, and us together.
1: Absolutely.
0: Yes.
1: Now, we got just about 4 or 5 minutes left.
0: No, so stop joking, Terry.
1: No, seriously.
0: We just started the program.
1: time has run.
0: No, I don't believe you, man.
1: Let's get right into now what is happening with the Nawassa project, the water lines. And I noticed from the airport, the repaving of the roads have started.
0: Yes.
1: And they're going real fast. That Barber Green machine
0: yes.
1: progressing.
0: That's the idea.
1: Yeah, okay. So over to you.
0: So, you know, over the years, no, I was born in the South. I live in the South. And every time work has to be done on the road, it's always a patching and a patching and a patching. And now we have taken the bold step to repave the road in its entirety. The guys they have taken the decision to do the work in the downtime. So like, for example, in the evening, when the airport is less busy, and also in the night. Mm-hmm. And we have seen that worked well. The paving has started already. If you're going to the airport, you will drive on it.
1: Mm-hmm.
0: Yeah, and you know it's part of a project that will take you from the airport to the Moy Bishop Highway to the Sugar Mill area, Granite Valley, to Woodlands up to the Springs area, and it will take you past the Cliff Road to Calavini, Westall, and all that is to resurface the road. Those roads we have already laid the pipes.
1: Mm-hmm.
0: So then what happened is that we do the road after Nawassa come.
1: Then you go and dig it up.
0: And dig it up. So we wanted to be different this time and plan how we do it. So that's why we took the step to do the UK Safe project first, and then we go to the paving of the road. Now, I cannot talk about this. This project should have been done 10 years ago.
1: Mm-hmm.
0: Because the last administration had the monies, it was grant money, and they had the monies in their budget to implement this project 10 years ago. So sometimes when I hear people talking about, they are talking about the inconveniences of the project now, I'm saying, but guys, you could have done that 10 years ago when there was less traffic in Grenada, less demand for public transport, yeah, less economic activity, but you did not. And we have to come now and clean up and to implement the thing that they could not implement. And instead of saying thank you, NDC administration, for doing that, they want to condemn us. Yeah? So Grenadians, I'm just giving you the facts. So, but we are not running from anything. We take this challenge head on. We understand that there may be some inconvenience.
1: Yeah, but not cutting you. You joined Prime Minister Deakin Mitchell in England.
0: Yes.
1: To renegotiate the arrangement because it was lost.
0: It was lost.
1: So reiterate that experience.
0: No, we could have, well, we lost 80 million.
2: Welcome. This is Encounter. I am Stanford Simon. It is a great joy to be with you today as we share great music, great interview, great testimonies, yes, news, and most important, you will know what to do with what you hear. The music, the worship, the prayer, the clarity, the openness, the belonging here on Encounter. Yeah.

Grenada, Grenada, Grenada, Grenada, Grenada. I'm Stanford Simon. This is Encounter. Another beautiful August in here. Emancipation Day was yesterday. I was up with Comancheros. Hey, Andre Greenwich, how are you? And all the folks on Comancheros. Breakfast was good, boy. I tell you, but didn't have enough food. Bigfoot run out very, very quick. It's all done. Bigfoot sauce run out very, very quick. And then you go for the corn, yeah, corn soup, the soup gone, only corn left, you know, that kind of thing. All you had to cook more food. Anyway, I could prepare to eat real Bigfoot sauce. I wanted 12 pieces, I only get 3, you know. So, listen, all you had to do something better than that. But I'm good, I am happy, I am excited about my life, about the future, about what this country can become. I am also looking forward. But what they call not pretty mass, they had traditional mass that will be happening in St. Mark this afternoon, start from 3 o'clock. So I am planning on being up there, so I'm looking forward to that. I want to go to see. I've never gone to that, and I think it's a very important move. All of us being crying out, you know, we need to bring back traditional mass on. Well, they have done something about it, so let's not stay home. Let's go and support the traditional mass, because that's what we've been asking for. I think it's very important. Where parents can take the children. You can't take a children to watch this nakedness in St. George's. It's really bad. It's really, really bad. That's not carnival. That's just a strip club in the open. That's what it is. That's what I call it, a strip club in the open. You know, really. But, you know, I must commend the organizers of that event and the folks from St. Mark's who are doing that. You know, really, really, really commend you. And I'm thankful that you're doing it. And I am going to be there. I'm going to come up there and give my support to it, because that's what is needed in our country. And I think it's important for us to, we say things, and when it happens, we don't support it, right? We talk about it, but we're not putting our money where our mouth is. And so I want to say congratulations to you. So traditional mass happening, parents, it's a great thing to be able to go to, and a good drive out of the country from those of you from St. George's, yeah, from St. Andrews, or some from St. David, yeah, I'm from St. Patrick's, yeah, you drive down. It's a great drive to take your children, put in the car, and let's go on a drive. And then at the end, oh, you see pretty mass, you know, Gecko and Wild Indian. I remember a kid growing up, he used to love to, you know, but you're saving your penny and 25 cents and all kind of thing. And a big penny, you saw 2 cent penny. I think you used to save that. And your little 5 cents and 10 cents. So your mother chose the money. It is a more advance, right? So I'm really, really excited about that. But now, today, we're going to have some music, really music I'm going to share with you today. A lot of it going to be from the man himself, the Ajamo, Sean Daniel. As you know, a lot of music, most of it I can't play. You know, some of our music is just not for my program. I have some Kaiso I would share with you, I believe. The problem is I do not have the recording, a lot of recording from this year, Calypso or Soca Monarch or Groovy Monarch, so I can't pick them. I don't have them. They didn't send them to me, and I tried to find them, so I can't play the music that I do not have. And I heard that some of them is not recorded, so that is a challenge in itself. But I'm going to do my best today. But I know I have Ashamo music, I have Sean Daniel music, I have a couple of people. I'm going to share that with you today. And so we have that music coming up. We have a bit of Jimmy Bristol in the first half an hour. I'll be sharing, you know, it'll be really, really good. Not in the first half an hour, my first hour. And Brother Jimmy Bristol would be with us. He would share as usual. Thereafter, I have, you know, music. My next second hour, music and a little bit of chit-chat from the man himself, the Ajamo, the king of, Grenada's Carnival for 9 years, Kaiso Marak for 9 years. Now we're living for God and singing for him. Play some of his music and talk to him a little bit. That's happening there. And then in my third hour, I have the second and final part of the interview I started last week with the governor, explaining some very critical and important things of the Eastern Caribbean currency and how it works and what we need to do and where we are. I will be sharing that with you, second and final part of that. And thanks, many of you met me and said, you know, that was a really good interview. It's very helpful to them, and I appreciate that. Thank you so much. The fourth hour, we have to
today's sermon, and we end off with some great music. That's what it looked like. I am thankful to Bailey's Funeral Home for the sponsorship with the St. George's Baptist Church, Emmanuel Baptist Church, located on the Calavini Road, and Country Gold Store, Pet Motha. Yeah, that's where it is, and Otter Bailey's on the Karen Arch, and they're doing quite a lot, and trying to help you to make sure that the ending is beautiful for your family. Think about it. I have Country Gold Store feed you to keep you alive. Emmanuel Baptist Church and St. George's Baptist Church telling you, hey, listen, you better prepare, you know, that when you die, there's life after death. Bailey's Funeral Home, make sure that you have a good send-off. And there is, after that, nobody could help you, right? So we're doing our best to help you now. My sponsorship is Dunk Park. I have them all lined up, making sure that everything happening, they're giving the support as is. Make sure you eat, make sure your spiritual life is okay, and you prepare, and making sure that when you die, they give you a good send-off. What happened after that? That's totally up to decisions you make here on earth. So be mindful of that. Sponsorship is really dumb back. Anyway, thank you, folks. I am very happy that I can share this time with you. And let's remember the people in Ukraine. Boy, Russia is bombing the hell out of them. They have their shot on the missile to protect them, you know, the interceptors that they need from the United States, that is. And matter of fact, Trump said he didn't think he's gonna give them no license to make no missile. No, forget that. So actually, this man is a crazy man. Anyway, but that's beyond that point. Ukraine, they're already suffering. Russia is bombing them. Yeah, yeah, 27 missile, they only shoot on, well, I think, one or two of them. The rest, you think about that, how many people are dying there. So again, worse. Gaza, there is hope in that. It seems that a breakthrough of Hamas is willing to disarm and the Board of Peace, and you know, let's see what happened there. And Iran and the United States, you know, I said preparing to bomb Iran again. You know, I said fine, the rest of the region be prepared, they will be bombed too. Trump cannot get an off-ramp with that. Iran is holding him to the fire. He's trying hard to get an off-ramp. He bombed them and bombed them, and when they bomb in their time, he said, well, I'm going to bomb you because you bomb and kill my soldiers. This is not, this is a war. Just Trump forget that this is a war he's fighting. You can't. Anyway, that's the reality of that there. So we need to be mindful and be praying for them. The dangers in the world are real. And just to, this week or last week, I read that AI jump out of the, not jump out, escape out of a tight, closed environment they were doing a testing with, and go and hack another company and frightening the hell out of those people who created AI. Everybody's scared. They must be scared. They will be scared, because you know what the Bible says? And John said in Revelation, no one will be able to buy or sell without the mark of the beast. We used to wonder what it is. No, it's clear, it's AI. I mean, I'm doubting my head now. John didn't know what it is. He couldn't call it out, you know, thousands of years ago when God showed him that. But the beast is AI. You won't be able to buy or sell without it. It will control our lives. I mean, digitally, you realize where the world is going. You go to call bankrupt lately, you can't walk to the tellers no more. They tell you now to go and, you know, get a QR code. You had to pull out your thing online, even to go and get your own money. You know, AI controlling that. Everything it will control. You say, you will buy or sell. Digital money, that is becoming a reality, too. That has been moving very quickly through to have that. So when you look at where the world is going, the prediction of the Bible is clear. And if you can't see it, then you're living in another world. You know, you're burying your head in the sand. Christ is coming. He said so. In the last days, there'll be wars and rumors of war, earthquake, famine. Man, you know, he even said that. Listen, man, would, knowledge would be so much and so advanced. The only thing man will not be able to do is give life. That's what the Word of God says. Look at it. The wars and rumors of wars, earthquake, famine, everything. Everything is happening. All what the Bible predict. Look at it. It's happening now. Tell me what is not happening that the Bible didn't speak about. I don't know. Yeah, you need to inform me of it. I would like to know. Sexuality and lesbianism. Man, living a man is comfortable. Homosexual feel is all right. And so society is supporting it. That's what the Bible is saying. Those who know what is right, supporting it. So God, give them up to the, oh Lord, to their minds that have been so
banished evil in the troublesome world that they are confronted with. I am telling you, this thing is really bad. The world is in trouble. But all I can do is tell you about the love of Christ and tell you that Jesus loves you despite who you are. And I know you have your carnival jump up and all your parties to attend, but remember there's life after carnival. Just remember that. Thank you for joining me. Thanks to my sponsors, Country Cold Stone, Bailey's Funeral Home, St. George's Baptist Church, Emmanuel Baptist Church, located on the Calvary Road, and this station. I'm thankful. Let's take our scripture reading and some music from the man himself, the Shamu, as we start today. I am Stanford Simon. This is Encounter.

0: Michael Experience. This is the Bible reading from the book of Romans, chapter 1. The Epistle of Paul the Apostle to the Romans.
1: Are you ready?
2: Yes, Tertius, you may begin. Greetings from Paul, a bondservant of Jesus Christ, called to be an apostle, separated to the gospel of God which he promised before through his prophets in the Holy Scriptures, concerning his Son, Jesus Christ our Lord, who was born of the seed of David according to the flesh, and declared to be the Son of God with power according to the Spirit of holiness by the resurrection from the dead. Through him we have received grace and apostleship for obedience to the faith among all nations for his name, among whom you also are the called of Jesus Christ. To all who are in Rome, beloved of God, called to be saints, grace to you and peace from God our Father and the Lord Jesus Christ. First, I thank my God through Jesus Christ for you all, that your faith is spoken of throughout the whole world. For God is my witness, whom I serve with my spirit in the gospel of his Son, that without ceasing I make mention of you always in my prayers, making request if, by some means, now at last, I may find a way in the will of God to come to you. For I long to see you, that I may impart to you some spiritual gift, so that you may be established. That is, that I may be encouraged together with you by the mutual faith both of you and me. Now, I do not want you to be unaware, brethren, that I often planned to come to you, but was hindered until now, that I might have some fruit among you also, just as among the other Gentiles. I am a debtor both to Greeks and to barbarians, both to wise and to unwise. So, as much as is in me, I am ready to preach the gospel to you who are in Rome also. For I am not ashamed of the gospel of Christ, for it is the power of God to salvation for everyone who believes, for the Jew first and also for the Greek. For in it the righteousness of God is revealed from faith to faith, as it is written, "The just shall live by faith." For the wrath of God is revealed from heaven against all ungodliness and unrighteousness of men who suppress the truth in unrighteousness, because what may be known of God is manifest in them, for God has shown it to them. For since the creation of the world, his invisible attributes are clearly seen, being understood by the things that are made, even his eternal power and Godhead, so that they are without excuse. Because although they knew God, they did not glorify him as God, nor were thankful, but became futile in their thoughts, and their foolish hearts were darkened. Professing to be wise, they became fools, and changed the glory of the incorruptible God into an image made like corruptible man, and birds and four-footed animals and creeping things. Therefore God also gave them up to uncleanness, in the lusts of their hearts, to dishonor their bodies among themselves, who exchanged the truth of God for the lie, and worshipped and served the creature rather than the Creator, who is blessed forever. Amen. For this reason, God gave them up to vile passions, for even their women exchanged the natural use for what is against nature. Likewise, also the men, leaving the natural use of the woman, burned in their lust for one another, men with men, committing what is shameful, and receiving in themselves the penalty of their error, which was due. And even as they did not like to retain God in their knowledge, God gave them over to a debased mind to do those things which are not fitting, being filled with all unrighteousness, sexual immorality, wickedness, covetousness, maliciousness, full of envy, murder, strife, deceit, evil-mindedness. They are whisperers, backbiters, haters of God, violent, proud boasters, inventors of evil things, disobedient to parents, undiscerning, untrustworthy, unloving, unforgiving, unmerciful. Who, knowing the righteous judgment of God, that those who practice such things are deserving of death, not only do the same,

SDA Jamu there. Love your neighbor as yourself. Love your neighbor. The word of God says so, right? In the midst of all of it, and I know you jump up in a carnival, let's look after each other. Look after the people in your circle. If you're drinking, do not drive. Have a designated driver. I do not want to bury you a week or 2 weeks after carnival. It's not meeting an accident or hitting somebody and taking their life is not good. Do not drink and drive. No matter how good you think you are, if you're driving, do not drink. Have a designated driver, you know, somebody who don't drink at all. No matter how things get, they're not touching the alcohol, so they're taking to you. That's a way of loving your neighbor this carnival, right? Making sure you look after them. And because there's all kind of people in Grenada, they're from all over the islands, Indians, white, black, yeah, they have, you know, they come from all parts of the earth to enjoy Grenada's carnival. We welcome you to be part of it. And this afternoon it have Gecko, yeah, I said, traditional mass happening in St. Mark's. It's a good place for you to go. For those who don't know, it started at 3 o'clock this afternoon. It's traditional mass. Now them jump up nakedness, I call it them strip club, open strip club they have at Carnival in St. George's. No, they're having the real mass. So you talk about real mass. They're happening up 3 o'clock starting, you know, traditional mass up in St. Mark's. So you could go and, you know, see what real mass they get, called Wild Indian, you know, short knees, that kind of thing. As a matter of fact, I'm going up there too, and I finish here. Up there, I'm going to see, because, you know, that's a good thing. I've been talking about it a lot, and now they're promoting it more, so that's a good thing. I didn't know that was happening. I know now, so now I'm going to go to give support to that. It's great. Let us have a bit more of something beautiful. Listen to what Sean Daniel out of Trinidad had to say. Hey, it's all in, I mean, not all inclusive. He said there's a whole lot of people living on this earth. That's coming up later. I'll play that song for you later. But right now, listen to Sean Daniel out of Trinidad.

Sean Daniel there, Trinidad. He died to save us all, the Indians, the Chinese, the black, the white, the Creole. We're all in one big soup, and there is one thing that makes us all unique in ourselves, the blood of Jesus Christ. He died on the cross of Calvary that you and I can have eternal life. Even as you celebrate and have your carnival fun, remember, there is life after carnival, just as there is life after death. You better be prepared. If you're not, let's take a word from our sponsors. We come back. Country Cold Store, Bailey's Fernando Home, St. George's Baptist Church, Emmanuel Baptist Church, located on the Calavini Road. Hey, and this station thereafter, we have Brother Jimmy Bristol. Music all happening here on a carnival week that is before us. See you coming out.

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0: It's good to be with you. I am Pastor Stanford Simon. With me in the studio is Brother Jimmy Bristol. Good morning, Brother Jimmy.
1: Morning, Pastor. Morning, everybody.
0: How are you this morning?
1: Been tired or overslept?
0: I tell you what, I actually overslept. I didn't feel like getting up to bed yesterday, though. I felt like I was staying in bed a bit longer. And sometimes it's kind of sweet.
1: Yeah, sometimes it's sweet, but it's nice to get up also.
0: Oh, yeah.
1: I went on the beach yesterday morning. I hadn't been for a few days, and it was so wonderful. It was really a nice swim, a nice run. It was fabulous.
0: Let me ask, though, but how do you swim these long distances? I mean, I try to swim, but I have trouble swimming long distances.
1: I'm not a good swimmer, you know, but it's not really that.
0: So you swim up
1: to the beach. Yeah, but it's easy because you're just going slowly, so it doesn't really exert you.
0: You need to take your time.
1: You need to take your time and then just stretch your muscles and relax, and it works. But I'm not a great swimmer. I learned to swim very late in life.
0: Okay. So, what's the scripture today?
1: Well, very interesting scripture, Pastor. It's from the Gospel of Matthew, chapter 4, verses 8, 9, and 10. And this is really the temptation of Jesus when he was praying. So I read from the Gospel according to Matthew, chapter 4, verses 8 to 10. Again, the devil took him to a very high mountain and showed him all the kingdoms of the world and their splendor. All this I will give you, he said, if you will bow down and worship me. Jesus said to him, away from me, Satan, for it is written, worship the Lord your God and serve him only. Then the devil left him and the angels came and attended him.
0: After a wonderful prayer and fast, 40 days, I really feel good, upbeat. And here, Jesus himself being tempted by the devil. That's quite an encounter.
1: Yes, there's a lot to be learned from this piece. I never really realized how much until we started to discuss it. But I think the first thing is, none of us is beyond temptation to do the wrong thing. If Jesus, the Son of God, could be approached by the devil, or could feel it, you know, as we put it when we're challenged to do what is right, or do what is wrong, as opposed from doing what is right, that is really what I would call the devil, or from good, from evil, or right from wrong. Mm-hmm. So we are not immune from the being challenged to do what is wrong, irrespective of who we are. If Jesus could be subjected to such a challenge, then who are we? Mm-hmm. And I think that's the first thing. So we must expect those challenges in life. Don't feel that there's anything wrong with you if you find yourself in a situation like that.
0: Being tempted.
1: That is part of life. Mm-hmm. How you handle it is the real matter.
0: And I guess Jesus, in his response to the devil as he tempted him, is that, look, the Word of God says very clearly, you shall worship the Lord your God and serve him only.
1: Mm-hmm. That's right. And how does that translate into practical situations? If we are challenged to make a particular decision, and we have to do, I know I could do A or I could do B. How do you decide what to do? Which to choose? And that's the temptation now, is to go with the easy route generally.
0: Yes.
1: Right? And the easy route tends to be the route that benefits you. But in deciding, what do we say? But I should really not think about me or think about what I could get out of it so much as worshiping God and serve him only. And serving God, you have to think of your fellow man. It says, do unto others, you have them do unto you. Love your neighbor as yourself. The greatest gift is love. And so therefore, if you are going to worship God by your decision, you're going to do it with consideration of the persons who that decision affects and their well-being and welfare. So that is what this is really saying. is think about the effect your actions will have on others.
0: When you're tempted to do things.
1: Yes.
0: Going back to the word that we were talking about earlier about wisdom.
1: Yes. Yes. In Proverbs, wisdom, I have to look at it.
0: Chapter.
1: I think it was 9.
0: 9, yes.
1: Proverbs 9:10. The fear of the Lord is the beginning of wisdom. And the fear here means the reverence of the Lord. That means knowledge of God is the beginning of wisdom. So if you want to make a wise decision, you must have knowledge of God, which you get from knowing the Word, from reading your Bible and understanding the message that God has given to us as to how to conduct our lives.
0: It means knowing the Word of God is important.
1: Yes, because that is how you guide yourself. Mm-hmm. In what you do. And then that's how you worship God, as we're saying in Romans.
0: Mm-hmm. Chapter 12.
1: We are living...
0: Present your bodies are living sacrifices.
1: That means, long ago now, there was a sacrifice, animals and so on. They said, no. What we do now, you must sacrifice yourself.
0: As a person.
1: As a person. And sacrificing yourself is giving up your way, your will, to God. That it goes further down. It says, be transformed by the renewing of your mind.
0: Yes.
1: It'll renew. Think differently, ladies and gentlemen. Let us start thinking differently. And that's how we worship God.
0: Yeah.
1: By the transforming, by renewing our minds, by being living sacrifices. Mm. Right? So when we get tempted, you say, right, let me transform. Let me think about this differently. Right? When the guy gets the job, you know, get a nice job. He may have a few debts before because he didn't want to earn so much money. He still has wife and family, kids to send to school. He may not own his house yet, he might pay in rent, or he may have a mortgage. But what the first thing you want to do? Here's the temptation. What the devil said to Jesus? He showed him all the kingdoms of the world and their splendor. So we look outside now, the kingdoms of the world and their splendor, and he see the new shiny car down in the garage in town. And what he wants to do? He wants to buy the car because he has the money. So his partners on the block could see him when he drives past. Now he's got to make a decision. He is tempted to ignore his obligations to his wife and family, to ignore his obligations probably to the bank, to impress his friends or the people he thinks are his friends. The thing is, what will help him to make the correct decision? And I think that's what will help you. When you find yourselves in these similar position, what do you do when you ask, what should I do, what should I do?
0: It goes back to the point of wisdom.
1: Wisdom.
0: A wisdom that helps you to make the fear of God is the beginning of knowledge.
1: Yeah.
0: You know, it's the beginning of wisdom.
1: Mm-hmm.
0: And the knowledge of the Holy One. It's the beginning of wisdom.
1: Mm-hmm.
0: And the knowledge of the Holy One.

0: if you want to find out what to do, if you knew the word, you would follow what Philippians said. And when you got tempted, he said, finally, brothers, Philippians 4:8, whatever is true, whatever is noble, whatever is right, whatever is pure, whatever is lovely, whatever is admirable, if anything is excellent or praiseworthy, think about such things. Do the things that are excellent, that are noble, that are praiseworthy. If you chaff a man, that's not praiseworthy.
1: No.
0: To get what you want. If you starve your family to go and buy a new car and they can't put food on the table, that's not praiseworthy.
1: Mm-hmm. If you gossip on somebody.
0: That's not praiseworthy. If you hear a story, should I pass it on or should I not? That's temptation.
1: Yes.
0: But it's not praiseworthy. It's not good. It's not noble. It's not pure. It's not lovely to gossip. So it just tells you here exactly what to do in the situation. Just don't gossip.
1: Yeah.
0: And that's the temptation, the things of the world, or part of the thing of the world is the sweet talk. I have a sweet talk for you.
1: Girl, you boy.
0: Yeah, listen to this.
1: So,
0: the answer is all here. No matter where you turn. We started off with the gospel. We went in Proverbs. We come back in the New Testament in Philippians. Wherever you turn. You could go to Galatians at 5:20.
1: You could go
0: anywhere you want. You find the same principled approach to life. Character building, principled approach to life. And at the end of the day, when you get all the things that the devil will tempt you with, and when I use the word devil in the sense of the challenge to do what is wrong. Right? We could always leave out the word devil because it sounds a bit archaic in many ways. But if you want to put it in a practical way, the temptation to do what is wrong.
1: Mm-hmm.
0: But you got all the answers here.
1: The Bible speaks to us.
0: It's everything.
1: But why do people do not read the Bible? What is the reason? They don't want to read the Bible. Why?
0: Pastor, I go from my experience. I tried in my old later years to read it. I found it very complicated because there were older versions with the old language. I read the New International, which is more written in the way we speak now. But apart from that, is that the way Christianity has been taught is off-putting. That's my experience.
1: Mm-hmm.
0: I never wanted to go to church because I didn't understand all the mumbo-jumbo. No one really spoke about Christ. No one spoke about Christ. We read it just on Pastor.
1: Mm-hmm.
0: Where it said, was it here? No, we read about it. It says, Colossians.
1: Colossians, oh.
0: Yeah, Colossians. Mm-hmm. If you look at Colossians, chapter 2, verse 16 and 17, it concludes in 17. These are a shadow of the things that were to come. The reality, however, is found in Christ.
1: Mm-hmm.
0: The reality of life, of the way you conduct your life,
1: mm-hmm.
0: Colossians chapter 2, verse 17, is found in Christ. The reality of life. That's just powerful.
1: Yes.
0: The reality of life. What is true? What is correct?
1: Right.
0: What is proper, what is desirable is found in Christ. And nobody could deny that because there's nothing that Jesus Christ preached that's written in his Bible that can be criticized for being the wrong thing to do.
1: Excellent point.
0: No matter what religion you come from, there's no one who'll put a hand on their heart and say that is wrong. Because all he said is to do right. Love, what is noble, what is lovely, what is desirable, what is righteous. He didn't say anything else than that. It's a simple message,
1: mm-hmm.
0: but we had to put all sorts of mumbo jumbo around it, and that is what puts people off reading the Bible, to get back to the point.
1: Mm.
0: Okay? They think it's a lot of mumbo jumbo because we make it into mumbo jumbo, but it's a very simple message.
1: We corrupt it with our own thinking.
0: Of course, because it suits us. It suits different religions and denominations to corrupt it, to create a hold over people for power sake, to make people give money to churches because they imply that you have to buy your way into heaven and all sorts of funny things like that, whatever they may be.
1: Mm.
0: Okay? But that is corrupted the very clear, simple word.
1: Mm.
0: And that's my view. And Pastor, let me tell you, I came from the abyss and I came through. I don't think I'm an idiot. I hope not. But I'm not easily fooled and I'm looking for the answer. And when I find

0: get the answer, I'm always satisfied. I do it in my job, and I find with what I'm doing now in my spiritual life, I think I found the answer, and I feel satisfied with it. It's working for me.
1: It makes sense.
0: It makes sense. That's the point. If something doesn't make sense, I will not do it. It makes sense. I'm not going on a soapbox and preach fire and brimstone. I don't believe in all of that stuff. It just makes sense, and I'm happy to follow it. Inside, I feel I've made the right decision.
1: You're on the right road.
0: And I'm on the right road. I fall off the road, but that's life. You come back on and you slip and so on. That's okay. All right? But this Bible and this Christianity, it is a sweet, sweet, sweet music.
1: We almost out of time. Final thoughts. We get so caught up.
0: We get all over the place.
1: This discussion. But the final thoughts.
0: The final thought, I just said, everybody listening, the final thought is, the Bible's sweet. That is it. I'll leave you with that.
1: Pray for us, Brother Jimmy.
0: Father, on this glorious day that you've made and in which we rejoice, we thank you for your word.
1: Hallelujah.
0: We thank you for the wisdom that we can achieve, and we do achieve by reading your word and revering you, Lord, and living in fear of you, Lord. We ask you to continue to keep us within your word so that we may order our lives accordingly, according to thy will, in Jesus' name. Amen.
1: Amen. Amen. Thank you again, Brother Jimmy. It is always a joy sometimes. The time runs so quickly, folks. Join us next week at the same time. Brother Jimmy and I will be back here again to talk something that we've done in our morning glory moment. We then come and sit here and share with you. It has been a blessing. We wish you a very blessed day.
2: So many people are looking for a way to connect with the supernatural. The question is, which side of the supernatural are they connecting with? Keep listening to the real and living God, Jesus Christ. After all, if you're going to communicate with the supernatural, you might as well speak to the being who is the most powerful of them all.

and Tobago. Before that, you're listening to Interview with Jimmy Bristol, and we do every Thursday morning right here on the station at 5 in the morning. Hosanna, all-inclusive. It's an all-inclusive party, yeah. Giving your life to Christ is an all-inclusive party. No matter who you are, where you are, rich or poor, he would welcome you if you have sore on your skin, if you're sick, if you're healthy, however you are. He says, come just as you are. It's an all-inclusive God, an all-inclusive party. I know the God that I serve, and trust me, he will not reject you. And keep in mind, there is life after carnival. I just want you to keep that in mind. For some of you going out now, and I know there are what they call carnival baby. Watch it another carnival baby, and you go, you hold your head, oh Lord, I can't believe that I'm pregnant. Oh Lord, I can't believe she's pregnant for me. And you're holding your head, and no lot of abortion gonna happen. You know, some of you is unwanted baby, you want the child, so oh gosh, you're gonna have an abortion. The truth is, it doesn't make it any better, you know, but you bring the child. Having an abortion doesn't help you. Don't ask any woman who had an abortion. She had trouble living with it after. It bothers her. No matter how much she tried to get it out of her mind, it bothers her. So you know what? Take in front now. Save yourself that. Protect yourself. I mean, oh, the safest thing to happen is to stay away. But I know somebody says, well, Pastor, that ain't working for me. But please, protect yourself. You hear? Protect yourself. Be careful. Be mindful that life is, there is life after carnival. I tell you, Jesus is coming and you're thinking coming. Yeah, but by the way, I can play music too. And I can enjoy having real fun in the studio here today. All the men and women who made the finals. Yes, I know all of you. All of you made the finals. So, I will finish here. I'll give you a start. I'll give you something to think about. And then it's good to have you. Welcome to Canada. All the Trini Parsi, the Barbadian Parsi, the Vinci Parsi, New York Parsi, yes, the Canadian, the London Parsi. Hey, welcome, welcome, welcome to Grenada. Let us continue. Give you some more music out of Trinidad. John Daniel here. Keep you going right here. I mean, the music is hot.

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St. George's Baptist Church, where people lives are transformed and communities are built up. No one is left behind.

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Grenada nice, Grenada nice. I'm a Grenadian to the bone. It is, Grenada is nice. A beautiful country. The Grenadines call it greens because they say, boy, that island, that place is always green. When it rains or dries in, it's green. Yeah, that's not quite true, but yeah, it's green. Green is greens. Yeah, Spice Island. Persons come and just enjoy luxury, crime free. Yeah, when I'm kill a man, you know, he kill him for some, you know, when a man commit something, you know, hey, my man don't do this or do that, you know, don't take long to solve the crime. There are a few crimes that unsolved or they are solved and people don't want to say, because people don't want to talk, for whatever reason, but we normally talk, some things are kind of uneasy about, you know, look at life and think about it in the midst of all of it. You have to be thankful that you are here in this country and make the best of it. Welcome to our visitors to Grenada. I am Stanford Simon. This is Encounter, and I've been doing that for quite a while, over 25 years. Remember when I started, boy, you know, believers call me the gangster pastor. They say, this guy playing all kind of kaizo and all kind of thing. And I used to ask someone, why are you listening to the program? Why are you listening? If I should not be doing it, why are you listening to it, you know? But as a pastor, I recognize that we need to find that balance between all that we do. Many believers live their life, church, work, home. That's fine. You want to live that life, go ahead. But God didn't put me here on this earth, or you on this earth, to live that life. That's not living. That's not life. It's not even living a Christian life. It's boring. It's dumb. Sorry. It is not it. You live 20, 30, 40 years like that. That's crazy. And there are people who live like that. That's all they do. They enter the church so much, they're doing joy. The beautiful earth that God has blessed us with, you better enjoy it. I'm going to enjoy it. And I'm telling you, go out and enjoy yourself. Have fun. But I want to say to you, there is life after Carnival. Be careful. Social media out there, finish what is posted up online. I hope you'll be happy to see yourself and not, squinching and say, Lord, what did I do? You know, and find yourself in a position where you very much at a position of sadness than joy. And we have this afternoon, 3 o'clock starting, traditional mass in St. Mark's. You parents, take your children up there. Yeah, that's where we should be heading, right? We talked about the mass, them people, the nakedness in St. George's, and they're behaving. I call it a open strip club. That's what we have, an open strip club. It just opened. My man said he went, a year ago, but he couldn't stay. He had to leave. What he was seeing, total nakedness, couldn't keep his son, children, to look at that. Well, you could take your son and your children up to St. Mark because they're doing the traditional mass. I want to invite you parents, invite you visitors who are here, head up to St. Mark. Start at 3 p.m. this afternoon, and it's going to be great. When I finish here, I'll be heading up there because I want to see a bit of traditional mass. I want to see what's going on with this. I want to see a bit of that and take pictures and all of that. So, keep me informed. All right, folks, thank you so much for being with us. And here now, a song from the man himself, the Randy Isaac. I love his music. He has some good songs. They're very nice. He has been really has done well over the years, despite he has not won some of the big prizes in our country. But he has produced some really good calypso, and even in the midst of it, his songs are his social commentaries are extremely good, I must say. Also, there's Jamo coming up. He'll talk to us a little bit. All of that happened here. He celebrated his birthday in the past week, year, and I wish him happy birthday. That was Monday. He celebrated his birthday Monday gone. So I said happy belated birthday to you again, dear Jamo. He'll be talking to us a little bit about his life a little bit because, you know, he has surrendered his life to Christ. All coming up right here on Encounter. Music from the man himself, Randy Isaac.

This isn't Kunkka. I am Stanford Simon. You heard it there from many different artists singing about Grenada. And you heard it there from Randy Ice, Agdi Ashamu, and Abadon Song. Put the soccer on the Billboard chart. I tell you what it is, and I'm sure you all are longing to have fun this afternoon. I'm doing my best to keep up and also to let you know that there is, yeah, life after Carnival, so be careful in what you do and how you do it in the coming days. I know that you're going to party, you're going to do whatever you have to do, but I want you to be mindful of that. To all our visitors here in Grenada, we welcome you, thankful and grateful for the opportunity that we have to share this time with you. And don't forget, every morning, Morning Glory, 5 a.m. in the morning, right here on this station, your life will be blessed. New York, New York, good day. Good day, New York. Good day, New York. Oh, there are many persons in the diaspora wishing they were home to be part of the carnival, to eat some oil dung and other things. It's happening here. Thank you so much for being with me this afternoon. I've enjoyed every moment spent with you. I'm excited about what is coming up next. Ajamo, he's coming up next. I'll be talking with him. I'm Stanford Simon. Thank you. Thank you. Hey, remember, there's life after carnival. And remember that. Be mindful of that. You young ladies, you young men, there is life after carnival.

0: I had some, I had some sad times in my life, but I usually say that I had more ups than downs. And some of the tough times that I had in life probably was not to do with me directly.
1: Okay. Probably with, things around you.
0: Things around me. Yeah. Growing up was tough, but we never saw it like that because we thought that this—that's how life was supposed to be.
1: Yeah, you just accept this.
0: You just accept it. But I saw some things happen to people, you know, who I'm close to, and it hit me up, you know, inside, you know, because I hate to see people suffer, you know, and I hate to see people going through some kind of sad moments.
1: Yeah, that
0: I have a soft heart, yeah. So if when things like that happen, you know, it makes me feel kind of sad. But if I should look back in terms of my life, I would say, I always say that there were more ups than downs in my life. Mm-hmm. One, I was able to stay within the law. You know, I've never been arrested for any reason. And I'm not saying that I've been the best kid. Mm-hmm. I've done some things that probably I could have get some stripes for. You know, every kid did. But for some reason, based on the upbringing, I was able to recognize things that are illegal and try to stay away from them. And it wasn't an easy thing coming from where I came from.
1: The background.
0: Exactly. Right. So I count all of this as a blessing. And I had some good people around me too. Because, I mean, in my career, you know, like sometimes people tend to forget, like, what happens before.
1: Right.
0: But there are some good people. And if I'm going to mention names, it's going to be a lot. But there are some names that would stand on top of the list. Well, I mentioned already about my wife and my mom. You know, my brothers, they were always there for me. But outside of the family, names would always come up like Mr. James Clarkson, Ann Peters, Pat Henry, Troy Garvey, Mr. Hugh Dolan, Anselm Latouche, creative design, Mr. Latouche. He was more like a father figure for me. Because when in the 80s, when I started working, doing construction, this man had did one of the greatest things for me in my career that probably some people might let get under the rug. He had this place down in Woodlands where it's Creative House right now. Mm-hmm. And I work on that place there from from scratch, you know, when it was just a house, this building there, and I started working there with Mr. Latouche. Then he made that place a warehouse. It was like a storeroom, you know, where he keeps stuff, like his stuff. And Mr. Latouche had put me there to keep that storeroom for a couple of months. Now, in there, I was just there to just keep inventory with what's going on, who want what when they come for it, you know. And I stayed in there. I had the opportunity to sit in there with my guitar, play my guitar all day. while I've been paid, you know?
1: Right.
0: And this had done so much for me that is priceless, because he gave me a platform to work on. And this man, from working with him, I look at him in terms of how, you know, he's a no-nonsense man, you know. Mm-hmm. You're going to do things right, you know, when you're working with Mr. Latouche. Because if you don't do it right, he's going to make you break it down and build it back up right. And I look at all of that stuff. And he always had that kind of soft spot for me. Jump over your thing, man. You got to think. If you want to work, you got to get some tools. You know, you got to think. You could learn the trade, but you need tools. You need to get some tools. And when you get paid, buy a piece of tool, you know. Right. And he gave me all his, you know, good advice. And he remained a friend of mine. Somebody that I could call. I could drop by, you know, without an appointment. You know, just show up on his doorstep and he welcomed me. And he would sit and have a drink or have something to eat. And he treated my family the same way. And he's more like a father figure to me. And all these people that I mentioned, Mr. Hugh Dolan, he would have played his part. People like Carl Rose, who I mentioned earlier. And a lot of these guys, who did so much, although it probably seemed to be so small at the time.
1: But
0: those are the kind of gesture that really gave me that platform in which I stand, and I am so appreciative for all of this, this stuff.
1: Mm-hmm.

That's the man Jamu there. Soca for Jesus. More music for you from the man himself. In the midst of it, he said, boy, I don't want to be like those who drink so much rum that the trumpets sung and then hear because they're so deaf. Yeah, some of you be ready deaf, you know. You can't hear, you're high, you're nice, you know, hey. Like you're walking on air. But be careful, you know. Do not drink and drive. Assign a driver. It's important that you do that. I know you're going to have fun. I'm not taking that away. I'm not telling you not to have your fun. But I just want to let you know, be mindful. There is life after carnival. Yeah, I want you to live. I don't want you to die. I do not want to have a funeral. So I want you to be careful and mindful of that. Assign a driver. If you know you are a drinker, do not go. Leave your vehicle home. Catch a bus. Catch a ride. Walk. So you get back home safe and your vehicle safe. Where it is, you wouldn't kill somebody or kill yourself. It's important for that. But welcome to Grenada. To all our visitors, wherever you are. They're masqueraders all over the place. But I tell you, them persons from New York, boy, Grenadians are back in their hold. They're vengeance. They say, 3 years, boy, ain't come. Oh, gosh. Man, then Trini Parsi coming up too because they say Grenada Carnival, sweetie, nice. You know what I mean? But, you know, in the midst of all of this, you know, you tell yourself that you're having fun and enjoying yourself. But when this all over, where would you be? What would your life would be like? You have to be thinking about that in the midst of all of that. Have your fun. Enjoy yourself to the fullest. But be mindful of the fact there is life after this, right? You have to go on living. And you need to, I want you to live, but I also want you to have a good life after this. I don't want you to worry yet. Oh, God, Stanford. Oh, Lord, Pastor, in trouble. I want that to happen. You know what I mean? So be good. Be mindful in everything you do. Remember there are consequences. And you jump up and you wind up and you do all your stuff. Remember there is social media, people taking pictures. And you don't want to watch yourself after and say, oh, I can't believe that it's me. That you're embarrassed. And you know, once you're on social media, you're going off, huh? You're there. You can't tell some callers, take down that picture. Don't walk. So just be thinking about all those things. God's richest blessings on you as we continue to give God praise and glory in the midst of this carnival. Good day to all the folks in New York, boys. They say, well, New York, yeah, man. Brooklyn, yeah, Utica, the Bronx. That's where all them Grenadians, majority of Grenadians say back home is from New York. Well, that's where they're settling and they're spread off across the U.S. Yeah, you have some people from Canada, too. And you have some from London, yeah, that England that is here. Welcome. Welcome back home. Welcome back home. Trini. Yeah, them Trinidadians. Welcome. Come home, I tell you. All right, let's take a word from our sponsors. Time for Country Gold Store, St. George's Baptist Church, Billy Funeral Home. This is Encounter. I am Stanford Simon. Yeah, later will be greater. I tell you. Oh, yo, yo.

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0: in concluding, when you look at your life, you look at Grenada, what we have given to you, what would you want to say to the Grenadian public, to the people that have appreciated your music and have helped you to be where you are? What would you want to say to them?
1: Well, of course, I would say, if only I had known yesterday what I know now, this life would be perfect, this life would be beautiful, you know, but life is still beautiful. Mm-hmm. To the Grenadian public, I would say thank you. Those who lifted me up and those who think that I deserve to be whatever. But what they gave was valuable tools and inspiration for me to move on. Grenada is dear to my heart, and that's the reason why I'm here right now, because I've been many places in this world. There is no place like Grenada. There is no people like Grenadian people. And I appreciate all the love, because if not for that beginning that Grenada had provided to me, I don't know what my life would have been, but I know what my life is now. And I know that's because of something that was done in the past. And if the people here never accepted me for what I am, I don't think the people on the outside would have accepted me like they did. So when Grenada sent me abroad to represent Grenada, I did it. And then the people outside get to see what Grenada has, and they appreciate that. And hadn't been for the Grenadian to give me that opportunity to do that, there was no way for this to get to be done. I mean, people out there wouldn't know who Ajamo is if Grenada didn't send me out there. So I am so grateful for that. I want to say thank you. I've tried to do it in many songs. I try to carry myself a certain way that people can see that what they have given to me. It's not like I'm walking over it like swine trotting over the poles, you know, man. But I know the value of it, and I'm not going to trample on it. And I would continue. I would make this as a pledge, if you want to call it that. I would always continue to respect my people and to love my people and to love this country.
0: Edson Mitchell, the Ajamo.
1: Ajamo. Ajamo.
0: Ajamo.
1: Ajamo.
0: Ajamo.
1: Ajamo. Ajamo.

Oh, keep pushing. It's challenging. It's difficult. I know some of you are going to release some of your pressure for a couple of days in the carnival. Awakening of Fever Panorama is Saturday. Yeah, coming. And you have the match, I think, what they have on the Friday night. Soca Monarch. I'm sure. They have. I do the part of Saturday. And then you have the Madra happening on Sunday evening. So, you know, people all kind of thing coming in. A lot of you flying in this week. Some flew in last week. A number of them flew in. Well, this is when the Mars coming in south this week, starting from today. A whole lot of them arriving, you know, from across the region and New York, yeah, from all across the U.S. and Canada. They're coming in. And I do hope you just have a really, really good time. And you know that there's life after carnival. You think about that. Look after each other in the midst of it. But we welcome you. And they're having traditional mass happening this evening up in St. Mark, Victoria. And so if you can make it, go up there. It's a good place, I think, for parents to bring their children if they want them to see what traditional mass is like and the culture of our country. That is what I'm talking about. We talk about it a lot. That by, you know, why is that? Not the nakedness, the open strip club we're having in St. George's. Yeah, that's where your open strip club, that's what you have in St. George's Carnival. But take your children up to St. Mark's and so they can enjoy St. Mark's, so they can enjoy and they can see what mass is, the gecko and the wild Indian, you know, and those kind of things, the maypole and all of that. Yeah, show some of the kids don't have a clue what that is, but that's a great thing. Most of you parents have vehicles, right? Yeah, it's a great, take a nice drive up to St. Mark's this afternoon. Put your clothes on, put the kids' clothes on, take them up in St. Mark's. I'm heading up there too, because I, you know, go to look at that, because I talk about it a lot over the years, and now they're promoting it more, and I'm very thankful, and congratulations to the persons and the folks in St. Mark who are making sure that they continue that great tradition that they have. I speak to one of the gentlemen who doing that for many years, but nobody bothered much with them. Now we are, and I'm happy that we are, because it's very important. We end up with the Ajamo. Oh man, this guy, he just know what to do and how to sing the song. He did the song. Listen to what he had to say. Coming up, I have the governor of Eastern Caribbean Central Bank, the final part of that beautiful, excellent interview I did with him, helping us and educating us about the ECCB. That is Dr. Timothy Antoine, the governor of the Eastern Caribbean Central Bank. But here now is the governor of music, the man himself, the Ajamo.

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0: Well, welcome back. I am Pastor Stanford Simon. Last week, I started a discussion with the governor. We talked about inflation and all of that. He explained it to us. And it was a very healthy discussion. And for those of you, it's uploaded on our Facebook page. But it is interesting now as we look at what is happening across the region. The governor of the Eastern Caribbean Central Bank, Mr. Timothy Antoine, was in Grenada. And I sat down with him to talk about what is happening across the region. Welcome back. Governor?
1: Thank you, Pastor Simon. Greetings again to everyone.
0: All right. So, the discussion last week, we talked about inflation and you explained that to us. One of the things that is happening, we recently learned that the Queen will be replaced on the EC currency. Could you tell us more about that? This decision and why? Why now? Why are we doing this at this point?
1: Well, some will say this is long overdue. And I will simply say, the moment has arrived. The time is now. I think the reality is that that is something that we have been considering for some time. And I think the passing of Queen Elizabeth II, really, I think it was last September 2022, thereabouts, crystallized in our minds that this is an opportunity to now move forward with our thinking around what should come next. Mm-hmm. So as I explained, when the Queen passed and I was asked what happens to the currency, and I said nothing immediately, and that is still a fact. Mm-hmm. We have about 3 years of stock, new mint condition currency that we will issue bearing the Queen's image, Queen Elizabeth II. So that will go through. But we must now set our sights on what comes next. And so the Monetary Council, at a recent meeting, July 21 to be exact, made the decision formally to replace the Queen, the Queen's image on our currency. The Monetary Council also determined that by February 2024, so it will open up now a process of consultation between now and the end of the year, this year, mm-hmm. December 2023, and then by February 2024, we'll make a formal decision on what will replace the Queen. What has been proposed is that we use the ECCU logo, and we've actually published that, and you can go on our website and go on our Facebook page and see, but essentially it's a circle with the eight flags of the eight countries. So everybody is represented on in the logo, every country. But we are open to hear other views. So that is the proposal, mm-hmm. that the Queen's image be replaced with the logo, which essentially is a circle with the eight flags of the eight member countries. We have now launched and invited the public, and you can send to us through new ecimage at eccbcentralbank.org. You can send your ideas there. There are people who, of course, will say, well, we should put some names, like a famous person, male or female, on the currency, a landmark. So what we've explained is that we already have certain landmarks on our currency.
0: Yes.
1: So, for example, if you look at a $20 note at the back, you'll see the nutmeg, mm-hmm. for Grenada. If you look at the $100, you will see St. Lucia, you will see the Piton.
0: Piton, right.
1: So I'm just saying they already exist at the back of the note. So at the front is the Queen. At the back, you have those images. And the question then is, what should happen next? We are eight countries, not one country. So just imagine how you will have that discussion and decide who will be on or who will not be on. And I think that's why we propose, rather than a who, put something that represents everybody.
0: I think that's a great idea.
1: And that is why exactly we propose the flags.
0: Simple.
1: Simple, but everybody's on the note, yeah. at the same time.
0: Yeah, yeah.
1: Because, well, this person in this country, that country, and then which dollar? Is it 100? Is it 50? Is it? It gets complicated. So that's the proposal. The Monetary Council, which our finance ministers has approved in principle that proposal, but has also agreed that we should consult with the public before we make a final decision.
0: Okay.
1: And so that is what we're doing now. So anybody who has views, look at the logo. If you like it, say you like it. If you think we could do something even better, put your ideas forward. You have up until the end of the year, but don't wait until the end of the year and Christmas and you're busy and you forget. Do it now, do it early, do it fresh. I should also mention that we have seen other countries, and that didn't influence our decision, but just to be clear, we have seen other countries also making their moves. So Australia, for example, has announced, the Reserve Bank of Australia, central bank there, that King Charles will not replace the Queen on their $5 note, for example. Belize has announced that they will be moving in a different direction. So I think many countries will consider. Some countries had already done that for Barbados many years ago. Had put their national heroes on. Jamaica has just done that. And in the case of Jamaica, they've put people from both the two main parties, PNP and GLP, on their currency. So you'll see Manley and you'll see Bustamante, side by side. So you have to work out what makes sense. I think in sum, whatever comes next must reflect the image, the aspirations of the people of the currency union. It has to be something that represents us more.
0: Which then makes sense.
1: And that is why we are moving in the direction of replacing Queen Elizabeth.
0: Following to that, I mean, I've heard that ECB will be issuing a $50 commemorative note. Is that something that we're doing in the coming year or in the years ahead? Where are we on that?
1: Oh, so that's for Grenada's independence. Yes. So we did get a request from Grenada, and we did take it forward to the Monetary Council, and the Monetary Council has approved Grenada's request. So as we've indicated, in commemoration of Grenada's 50th anniversary, we will be, in due course, publishing a special commemorative note.
0: Oh, it will be a special note for
1: $50 note.
0: $50 note.
1: So it will be commemorative and circulation, meaning that when it's issued, you can keep it and put it in your album, or you can spend it. Your choice is yours.
0: So when it's issued, it'll be issued a limited amount.
1: We will issue a limited amount. We have already decided on the number, but I'll leave the details for announcements in due course. But we've already decided on a limited amount, limited edition. It will be issued only in Grenada, but you can use it anywhere in the currency union.
0: Okay.
1: So if you take your new $50 Grenada, $50.
0: Like something to keep.
1: And you go in St. Lucia or St. Vincent, you can spend it there.
0: Right.
1: It will be recognized anywhere in the currency. But I know there are going to be people here in Grenada, and particularly in the diaspora, who will get the lovely Grenada note and say, why are you keeping this? This is like keepsake.
0: Right.
1: Maybe in 10 years or 50 years, it might be worth whatever.
0: Right.
1: So people will have the choice. They can either keep it, either keepsake, or spend it. So it is both circulation and commemorative. It's the first of its kind. We haven't done this before.
0: We haven't done it before. Okay.
1: But Grenada made the request. And of course, you know, Grenada was the first member in our currency union to gain political independence.
0: I didn't.
1: Yes, February 7, 1974, Grenada is the first.
0: I didn't think about
1: Grenada,
0: that before.
1: Grenada is the first country in the currency union to have gained political independence. So it's interesting, and I don't want to preempt what may come next, but I wouldn't be surprised in a few years if others, depending on how this goes, may also approach the central bank and say, this is something we would like to do as well. We'll see. But we're supporting Grenada on this. So right now, Grenada has a design team that is working with our central bank and our design, our mentors, which is De La Rue Currency in the UK, to put together the note. Final thing I'd say is that the note will not be ready for full circulation in February next year, because we won't have enough time to have it all produced and issued. But we're expecting to have it available for the public in the second half of next year.
0: Okay.
1: And I think Grenada is planning a celebration throughout the year. I don't think it's just February.
0: No, as far as I understand, so, it is 2024.
1: Yeah, so it'll come at the right time and it'll be good.
0: It's interesting because St. George's Baptist Church, as you see, is celebrating 50 years too.
1: Well, congratulations in advance.
0: We are the fifth of August 1974. That's when we started. I was saying to someone, our church come out of the prison, and the first service, they got permission from the Prime Minister to have the service on Tyrrell Street. 95% of the worshippers was prisoners. The worship leader were a prisoner.
1: My goodness.
0: The musician was prisoners. And only the preacher and a few people in the congregation was prisoners. That's how the church started. So it's amazing how things
1: It's an excellent legacy. Yeah. And it's a proud history. That's how where you came from, your roots. And I'm sure you stay close to your roots.
0: Yes,
1: remember
0: yes.
1: Where you came from.
0: And we have been, It's a really good thing. One of the things we have across the OECS and the currency union is youth. Mm-hmm. We have a very young population, mm-hmm. and in some ways, you saw a lot of violence is flaring in a number of the islands. Now, what is the central bank doing to help or to encourage or to impact our youth, or what you're having planned, because of the reality of what we face now?
1: Right. So we do a number of things. Thanks for the question. We do a number of things in youth and youth development, and maybe a lot of people are not even aware of those things. So let me give a couple of examples quickly. First of all, there is this what we call the ECCB Children Connection Radio Program that we do once a month. Children Connection Radio Program. So in Grenada, we will do the next one on the 12th of August on WeFM at 8 a.m. WeFM, 12th of August at 8 a.m. And we do this every month. I believe it's the second Saturday in the month or the third Saturday in the month. But the next one is on the 12th of August. In fact, our last winner was Azaria Mitchell from Anglican High School. Mm. Azaria Mitchell from Anglican High School. So I invite people to check it out. Positive messages, help them with financial literacy, give them a platform to express themselves, build their confidence, connect with each other, to learn and to grow. So that's a simple example, the Children Connection Radio Program. We recently did a songwriting competition across the currency union, and one of the winners in that age category was Tafara Pierre Jr. from TAMCC.
0: Oh.
1: Yep. You could check it out on our YouTube channel or Facebook page. We had entries from across the currency union. Three categories, I believe. It was 13 to 16, over 16, and something else. But we were able to attract some very interesting entries. We have talent. And again, present them with a platform for them to express themselves. Mm-hmm. Give them the exposure, and we have some prizes and so on that we give. Then we've done something called Bright Sparks. Bright Sparks is where we provide an opportunity at the Central Bank for young people coming out of college like TAMCC. So I'm speaking in Grenada, so I'm giving Grenadian examples, but the examples I can pull from other countries in the currency union. So in the case of Grenada, so what we do, Bright Sparks, if you have an interest in IT and you've shown promise, we examine your credentials, we look at the project perhaps that you've done, and we make a selection in partnership with the college. Mm-hmm. And so, for example, I can tell you, Lyndon Jackassal was our very first Bright Spark out of Grenada. Lyndon is now fully employed at the Central Bank, and he's doing extremely well. He just finished his degree. He did it online while still working at the bank. We're very pleased about that, because when we give them the start with job experience and also technical exposure, we want them to pursue their education. We don't want them to just settle for a job. I'm working for the Central Bank, so I don't need to study. We want them to go ahead with their study. So Lyndon decided he would pursue his studies, but he will remain employed. He's done that very well. Lyndon is a very valued asset, a very valued employee in the bank. He's done really well. Another quick example is Janelle Brathwaite, or Brathwaite. So I'll give a male and a female. And Janelle came from Grenada TAMCC. She was a top student in her year. And she joined the bank as an intern. And now she's fully employed, full-time, with the Central Bank. So the program is about 6 months. We bring them up to the Central Bank. Obviously, we pay for them to get there. We provide accommodation for them. We give them a stipend. We give them work experience. They get exposed, and they grow. And sometimes, depending on opportunity and the performance, we keep them. So this Bright Sparks program has been running since 2017. So it started a year after I assumed office. And we've had from Grenada, St. Vincent, Dominica, St. Lucia, St. Kitts and Nevis. I think we're just about to get from Antigua and Anguilla, I believe. So, I mean,
0: we spread across.
1: Because it's 8 countries. So whatever we do, we try to get all 8 countries involved. So even the connection program I mentioned, it's in all of our member countries, different stations at different times, but it's in all of our, for our youth, for our children. Another quick example is something we do called SPI scholarships. So this is where SPI stands for the Student Program for Innovation in Science, Science and something else. And we do that in collaboration with the Caribbean Science Foundation. And essentially, if somebody's interested in pursuing a career in STEM or STEAM, science, technology, engineering, arts, mathematics, we provide them with a scholarship. You go to Barbados for about 6 weeks, 2 weeks, two months, and you get that exposure. You get training in coding, physics, you get training in calculus, you get guidance on your projects. Because to get into these top schools is very competitive. You have to be prepared to get in there.
0: Right.
1: And so this provides you with the preparation to do that. And this year, for example, we have from Grenada, Rakim McFarlane from Grenada is our SPI scholar from Grenada. We have one from Grenada this year. We also have one from St. Vincent and the Grenadines. And in previous years, we've had other scholars from Grenada get that opportunity. Each opportunity costs us $7,500 US. We do it, and it then provides them with an opportunity to go forward. So I just mentioned that. Two other quick things, and there are other things, but I'll mention two other quick things. One is this year we also did some STEM summer camps, where we gave our young people, our children, home, out of school, an opportunity to grow in the area of STEM, to do robotics, to do coding, to again expose them to the possibilities. Because what we're trying to do is really groom the next generation of science and technology engineering leaders in our region.
0: Right.
1: Give them the exposure. The final one I'd mention, which is not just for youth, but I particularly want to commend it to our youth, is the Partial Credit Guarantee Program. Because the Partial Credit Guarantee Program is really intended to support small businesses. Whether you are a woman in business, whether you are in agriculture or even in, say, the creatives, you are creative. It is intended to. And that Partial Credit Guarantee Program we do through our commercial banks. The Development Bank is also registered. And now we're discussing with the credit unions, getting them on board. And you can get a loan from anywhere up to, in some cases, $750,000, the different programs, but all intended to create access to credit for people who generally do not have access because they either don't have the collateral, they don't have a track record, they don't have the right connections, they may be starting a business, they're starting up, and they need that support. And I want to mention that because I think we want to see more and more people get involved in the program. Too many people still don't know about this program. And so there's no an effort to market it and to help people with their business plans. And I just wanted to mention that. So in some, Pastor Simon and our listeners, we are doing quite a bit through various programs to support youth development in our region.
0: The ECCB is celebrating its 40th anniversary this year. How are the celebration progressing? What is happening? And what are some of the plans you have for us?
1: The celebrations have been going well. They're year-long. And I think, if I may very quickly point to the fact that it's a calendar, an entire calendar of events. So we're doing them all year. So in Grenada, for example, we had the 40th anniversary lecture at the end of May. And the focus of that lecture was medical tourism. But all of the lectures are on our YouTube channel, ECCB Connects. We've covered some very interesting areas. There was a very interesting one on health in March. Everybody's concerned about their health. I would urge you to go and look at these lectures. They're very informative.
0: That's on the
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0: Okay.
1: So I encourage you to check it out. Caribbean people who understand the Caribbean with very, very interesting and helpful perspectives. What's coming up? Very quickly, in October, we have the Youth Parliament. So there are two people from Grenada who, along with a chaperone, who will be coming to us at headquarters in St. Kitts and Nevis. And in fact, we'll have three from every country, two male, female, and a chaperone. And they'll be having a youth debate, parliament debate, on a very interesting topic. You can look forward to that in the first week in October. Stay tuned for that. On October 1, we'll have our church service, and then we'll have our family fun day where we bring everybody together, staff, past, present, retirees. We'll have a wonderful time. Then in later October, we have an arts festival where we'll be having Island Night with the different countries showcasing their culture and their cuisine. And we'll also have a very famous artist from one of our islands. I'm not giving a big reveal today, but that is coming, who will be coming to our campus for a live concert and a big show. That is part of the celebration as well. In November, we have a global conference where we bring people from all over the world to our headquarters to discuss some very important issues concerning our world and our currency union. So whether it's green finance, whether it's reserve management, mm-hmm. fintech, a range of issues. And then we'll close out in December with our Christmas gala and awards. So I'm sure I've missed a few things. Oh, I should mention we have launched a virtual museum. So if you want to know the history of the bank, you can check out our virtual museum. It's there, very informative, because we recognize not everybody could come to St. Kitts.
0: Right.
1: The bank is headquartered there, but we are eight member currency union. Somebody in Grenada or in Dominica or in Anguilla should still be able to benefit from not physically visiting the campus.
0: But could access it.
1: They can access it through a virtual museum. Very proud about what we're doing there. It's new, breaking ground. It's cutting edge work, but are we very pleased with what we've done there? And then we have a whole series of other things in terms of reflections and conversation, looking back on the last 40 years, what people were in the bank, people who have retired, people who served at the Monetary Council or the board, current members of our staff. Very interesting. And again, that is available on our channel. So I just wanted to say, stay tuned, stay locked in. We have a lot to share, and we're proud to be celebrating 40 years this year.
0: But since the launch, you have called for the big push. What does that mean?
1: The big push, simply put, is an idea that I pitched when we had the launch of our 40th anniversary in January of this year. And essentially, I challenged us with the question, what will it take to double the size of our economy over the next 10 years? And that has application both at the national and regional level. So if we take Grenada for a moment, Grenada's economy is around 3.5 billion. So what will it take to get to 7 billion over the next 10 years? If we think currency union, the size is around 21 billion. So this is EC dollars, of course. It will need to get to 42 billion. And then I've started to tease out some theaters of transformation, whether that is food and nutrition security, credit creation, credit expansion, wealth creation, renewable energy, human capital formation, among others. And the idea is not so much about just GDP. It's a number to kind of get the conversation started. But really it's about how do we double or multiply opportunities for our youth,
0: right. For
1: our women, for rural folk, for people who feel disadvantaged and feel disenfranchised. How do we maximize the potential of these economies? How do we maximize? In Grenada, the administration speaks about this transformation agenda. How can we leverage the transformation agenda of the government of Grenada and the people of Grenada to double the size of Grenada's economy? So it's really a conversation that I've started. It has several elements, and I will point people to my speech on that. And even my recent statement on the handing over ceremony at the Monetary Council, where I teased out a few more ideas around what it will take to double the size of our economies over the next decade. Mm.
0: What is the population of the
1: currency
0: of the currency union?
1: It's about 650,000.
0: Oh,
1: it's about 650,000. So we're not small. You know, when you add them up, and I say 650,000, we are awaiting the latest results from Population Housing Census. Mm. To see what the final numbers would look like, but it's around 650,000.
0: We talk about the growth and development and the big push. One of the things I've been asked is how we are educating our children, and the school system seems to be still arcade. We haven't put in place that whole development structure to get our children to think entrepreneurial outside of the box.
1: Yes.
0: Is there the ECB have anything to do to help us to begin to think outside of the box?
1: No, I think it's an important observation, and in fact I made that point in one of my recent speeches, that I mean, part of what it will take to double the size of the economic push is to create an entrepreneurial culture in the private sector, so there's less dependent on the state, but also in the public service. The public service has to be more entrepreneurial, more forward leaning in terms of its delivery, rate of implementation of government projects, from conception to implementation. So fit for purpose, and a lot of that, to be honest, requires a shift in mindset, but also the appropriate use of technology. Because too often in times in the public services, and this is not an indictment, I'm a public servant as well, when you look through public services across our region, very often, even with some very hard-working public servants, it appears as if we have two speeds, slow and stop. And if we want to double the size of the economy over the next decade, we have to find some other gears.
0: Yeah.
1: We have to change gears, and we're going to have to find some other speeds. So we need to have that conversation. What will it take? How do we need to get our public services, or Grenada Public Service, or St. Vincent, or any one of the in their countries, to really be fit for purpose in the 21st century? But yes, certainly on the issue of training, I don't want to get into that today, but I mean, skills training is a huge, huge area of opportunity. And I have said, and I'm on record as saying, I still am concerned that we're too preoccupied with subjects rather than skills. And when you look at the job market, you need skills. You need people who have know-how, not know-what only, but know-how. You need a good plumber.
0: Right.
1: If you're in construction, as you are, Pastor Simon, you need a reliable mason.
0: And that's where we're suffering.
1: Of course.
0: That's where we're suffering.
1: So even as we speak about unemployment, you have areas in the economy where you have shortages of skills.
0: Huge shortages.
1: And you have to, so two things happen there. It means the price go up, inflation, because shortage, demand exceeds supply, prices will go up. And two, you have to import labor.
0: Mm-hmm.
1: You have to import labor. And three, certain things don't get done on time because you're waiting on somebody to come. Yeah. And this man have a job, and until he promises you, and it's 3 weeks now he promises you, and he can't reach because... Another area, we got to get our women into construction.
0: Yes.
1: The truth of the matter is that if we could get more of our women into construction, we would create more opportunities for our women and also probably reduce the price.
0: Yes.
1: Because, you know, you'll have a bigger pool from which to draw. Mm-hmm. We need to see more women in construction. I don't want to go on and on. But
0: I agree. And it's something worthwhile discussing because it is a problem when we look at the price of the work permits. It's so expensive. So bring somebody in. It costs you more to build. So you afford them. But the amount of time you're losing, I mean, the economy is suffering. It means that growth is suffering and the country is suffering. So there need to be an overall discussion, as you rightly said, and bring the women into construction, because there are a huge population of women that are there and they work as much as the men.
1: Women work and work hard.
0: Yes.
1: They just need to be given the opportunity, and of course they need to recognize it's not men work or man's work.
0: It's work.
1: I can do this. I can bring bring my talents to construction.
0: And make it work.
1: And make it work. If we want to double our economy, we have to do some innovative things. We have to think out of the box. We have to do some things differently. Mm-hmm. Those are simple examples of things that we have to do differently. Mm-hmm. So girls in Tam Sisi. We need to see more of them going to technical school, and we need to encourage them to do that and to know that they could make a living doing that.
0: Right.
1: You know, the data scientists. We're struggling to get data scientists. Cybersecurity, they have to come by. Those are areas where there are real opportunities. And we need to our young people to look at those and seize them. And not just male or men, but we also want to see our young women there.
0: Right. Governor, it was really nice chatting with you. Any final thoughts you have as you conclude? Being away for such a long time, I thank you for the information. You give a lot of information. I appreciate it. But
1: always a pleasure. Thanks for having me. Have enjoyed being home, Grenada, and I want to just say thank you again to everyone for your prayers and support. I get the messages, I feel the prayers, I feel the love, and I'm grateful. Happy to serve Grenada and our currency union as your governor of the Central Bank, and with God's help, we'll continue to work hard for the people of the currency union. So God bless you. The Grenada's 50th anniversary is coming up. It should be a big deal. It is a big deal, and I hope it will be an opportunity for us to unite the country even more and to work together to transform Grenada. And remember the question, what will it take to double? Let's double. Let's get after it. Thank you.
0: You heard it there from the man himself, the governor of Eastern Caribbean Central Bank, Mr. Timothy Antoine, my friend and brother, and he chatted with us. I've always really enjoyed chatting with him. He explained things so well and so clear, very surgical in his explanation, and I'm sure that many of you are there appreciate it. I appreciate you. I want to thank him. I wish him well and his family well. Please convey all greetings to your family.
1: Will do. Thank you.
0: All right. Take care, folks. I'm Pastor Stanford Simon. This is Encounter as Usual, talking to someone who's always been a beautiful and better governor. It's a joy and a pleasure. Join me next week at the same time. We do it all over again right here on this station. Bye-bye.

That is Innocent There. The Dragon is here. One of the songs he will be doing. And so I wish him well and all the participants as they continue to push and get ready for the big Mardi Gras. We have Valdine. Yeah, she did a song with Pan Man. I really enjoy this song. It's a very, very nice song, I think. And Pan is getting a revival in Grenada. I think more money is being put into it. Started at a school level and community level. I think more businesses are seeing the importance of putting more money into it because our children, especially our youth, need something to do. And one of the things is Pan is a beautiful thing for them to be involved in. Listen to what Valdine had to say. As you listen to the music here, and I have so much love for Pan, and I love this song. Here is Valdine.

Vivaldi, the Pan Man. Yeah, we hear the kind of music, and we need more money, more investment into the Pan. But the Pan Man has kept it going every year, and I don't know why they put events on Panorama Night. Why, if you want to promote Panorama, you want to develop the Pan and get more people involved in the Pan industry, and you want more young people to be involved, then why are other bands and groups and events happening on the night of Panorama? I mean, if you're going to create something that's unique and special, then you need to focus on creating it and making it something beautiful. And I think if more effort, energy, financing, and thought are put into Panorama, I am sure that we will do far better in developing the Pan industry here in Grenada and getting more people involved and wanting to be involved because of the input we put into it. So I challenge the authorities and those who are responsible for planning carnival events. They should be taking a good look at that and not having Panorama clash with other things. I think more people will attend and come and be a part of Panorama if they do so with great clarity. You may have other events, I'm not sure, but you need to be planned better, I do believe. But here, what Rags had to say, he said, listen, Canadians can see. Quite an interesting song as a reflect on Canadians, how we look at things, how we understand things, and how we build our daily lives on what people say and not so much on what we know. So he reflect on that and said, listen, Canadians cannot see. Coming up after his song, it will be word from our sponsors. Thereafter, it will be today's sermon. This is Encounter. I am Pastor Stanford Simon.

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1: I am Pastor Stanford Simon. Today I continue and conclude the sermon entitled No One Left Behind, and the foundation scripture was the book of St. John, chapter 6, verse 37. All that the Father gives me will come to me, and the one who comes to me I will by no means cast out. I do hope your heart is encouraged and empowered as you listen to the word of God. No one left behind.
2: 1 Corinthians 12. And because Christ lives in us and works through us, as I said, he, Christ, is able to do his work in unto us. In 1 Corinthians chapter 12, it is interesting that Paul did talk about the church. He talked about the church in a real term, but he talked about it in a way that I think that each of us need to be mindful of. He talked about spiritual gifts, unity in diversity. For in this, we see this. Now concerning spiritual gift, brethren, I do not want you to be ignorant. And he went on to talk about these gifts that we all have, how important those gifts are. Because then he talked about, you know that you were Gentiles, carried away to these dumb idols. However, you were led. Therefore, I made known to you that no one speaking by the Spirit of God calls Jesus accursed. And no one say that Jesus is Lord except by the Holy Spirit. There is diversities of gifts, but the same Spirit. There are different of ministries, but the same Lord. There are diversities, activities, but the same God who work in all of us. If you read through, you would see the diversity is there, but it's the same God. So whether you are go to another church, but if you're a child of God, you and I share the same DNA. Why are you speaking bad against your brother because I'm Baptist and you Church of God? Why is it that you're speaking bad against your Pentecostal brother because you are Christian Holiness? What? Somehow they are different from you in such a way that they're going to a different heaven than you? Somehow that they're going to a different hell than you? A lot of us would be shocked who we find in hell and who we find in heaven. Because no one left behind means that if we are children of God, it didn't matter the denomination, you ought to understand, you ought to help your brother when he's in trouble. We ought to operate like the army. No man left behind. That is the crux of the matter. That's what we ought to be doing as the church. When I speak, my mind makes that decision first. Sending the message to my vocal cords. My head make the decision. My body simply carry out that decision that my mind have made. But there's a whole lot of work that is going on there. The coordination between my mind and my mouth and my hands. What if my mind thinking one thing and my head saying another, and my mouth saying another, and my hands saying another? You think I getting mad? Something wrong with Pastor? He losing it? Is some screw gone slack in his head? Do you know I think some screws gone slack in some church's head? Do you know I think some screws gone slack in some believer's head? Because we are behaving like if we are enemies. We're behaving like if we have to fight against each other. So, I have to get more members than you. You had to get more members than me. I had to look more rich than you. Is this the reality of it? Is where we going? We all seeking to help persons to get to heaven. That's the reality. We do not want them to go to hell. We want them to come to heaven. So no man left behind is not Baptist left behind or Pentecostal left behind. No matter who that brother or sister in Christ is, he or she need to be pulled along even when they are fighting to be pulled along. The support structure for the believers are weak. The Muslim pulled together. Oh boy, look at the religions of the world. Even Christian Science people pull together. The Buddhists pull together. What is the church? What is this church that we're talking about? Has so devastated itself. Not that they devastate what Christ has done. We have devastated ourselves. We have divided ourselves so much that some of you are afraid to come to us. What is a church? It is a mind through which Christ thinks. A heart through which Christ loves. A hand through which Christ helps. And a voice through which Christ speaks. That is the church. Those voices, those hands are your hands and my hands. Those voices that speak is your voice. Those feet that move is your feet. Those minds are the minds of Christ. First, we must learn to value people. Turn with me to the book of Proverbs 27. We must learn to value people. Proverbs 27:21. The refining pot is for silver, and the furnace for gold. And a man is valued by what others say of him. A man is valued, others say of him. When you are talking bad or destructive about other people, it is because you are trying to devalue them and make yourself valuable. I repeat, when you are bad talking people and talking bad behind their back, is you are trying to devalue them and make yourself feel much more valuable. I know, but no, not me, I don't do that. Think hard and deep about it. The sister you're about talking about how she dressed is that you are saying that I just dress better than that. The brother, the man that you're about talking with the house and say he can fix that house and make it better because you have a better house, and you say, my house is better than his. In other words, you are spending time devaluing to make yourself look good in the presence of other people and even the person themselves. I am better than you. So, the refining pot is for silver. Put it in, and you put it in, what happens? The more you give it heat, the purer it gets. And the furnace is for gold. The more that you give gold heat, is the purer it gets. And a man is valued by what others say about him. So the more people talk about you, the more valuable you are. Let me say to you, do not judge. Do not judge. Look at Matthew chapter 7. Verse 1 to 6. I want to put this in some context. Judge not, that you be not judged. For with what judgment you judge, you will be judged. And with the measure you use, it will be measured back to you. Huh? And look at the uniqueness of the word. And why do you look at this? What? The mole, the speck, the thing that's in your eyes, in your brother's eyes. But do not consider what? The brother have a speck, you have a plank. In your own eyes. Or how do you say to your brother, let me remove the speck from your eyes and look at the what? What it is? The plank in your own eyes. Own eye. He what? You hypocrite, first remove the plank from your own eye, and then you will see clearly. Look, listen, you know what is a plank? I mean, I see something big enough to call a plank in there. And then you will see clearly to remove the speck from who? Your brother's eye. Do not give what is holy to dogs, or cast your pearls before swine, lest they trample them under their feet and turn what? And tear what? You into pieces. Let me say to you that you must understand, do not judge. Going back to what I said in Proverbs chapter 27, when you are speaking bad about people, you're judging them. Well, I don't judge people. Think again. Do not worry about those who talk behind your back. They are behind you for a reason. Do not worry about people who talk. When you walk away and people talking bad about you, talking, hey, it's nice to see you, you're so nice. And you go, oh, gee, she's this and she that. Don't worry about them. Because you know what? They are behind you. You are moving on. Stop worrying about what people say about you. Because the reality is that if Christ says no one will be left behind, I believe in my heart that no matter what people say about you or me, if God will take care of me, if God is for me, who can be against me? So you have to understand, your position should be that you seek the Lord and he will look after you. The world thinks it is every man for himself, but Christ thinks, greater love has no man than this, that a man lay down his life for his friend. John chapter 5, verse 13. The world thinks, hey, every man for himself. God said, Jesus said, no. Greater love has no man. Lay down his life for his friend. So, I must be willing to lay down my life. I must be willing to hold my brother, even when the world criticizes me for holding and caring for my brother who did something bad or fall in sin. It is my responsibility as a believer to give support to my brother and sister who fails. I need to be there for you. I need to be there for you. The world thinks you should have one life to live. So grab it. Have it all to yourself. Our Lord asks, however, for what is it to a man if he gains the world and loses his soul, his own soul? Or what will a man give in exchange for his soul? Matthew chapter 16, verse 26. What will you give in exchange for your soul? Those are the words that speak heavenly to a person who wants to live for God. No man left behind. The church should understand that we ought to be there. What will you give in exchange for your soul? Tell me what. What will you give in exchange for your soul? The world thinks, if it feels good, do it. Scriptures tell us, do not be deceived. God is not mocked. For whatever a man sow, that shall he also reap. Galatians 6:7. If you sow wickedness, you'll reap wickedness. If you sow bad talk and hypocrisy, that you will reap. So some people, when people bad talking them and doing things against them, sometimes the same thing you're reaping. You're reaping what you do to other people. Well, I know what they're doing that for me, and you're feeling sad face. Take it as yours, because you've been doing people that. No man left behind is that you have to look, stop bringing your brother or sister down in Christ. You stand up with an unbeliever and talk bad about your brother in Christ. Don't watch me like I'm saying something strange, because some of all you have done it to me. You talk to people about me badly. You've done it to your brother in Christ. You've done it to your sister in Christ. We have done it. The question is, how are we going to correct it? How are we going to do better? How are we not going to say, no one left behind? How are we going to do that? How are we going to pull together? The world thinks you need to go along to get along. But God says through Paul, Do not be conformed to the world. Do not conform to the things of the world, but be transformed by the renewing of your mind. We as believers' mind need to be, if we are going to transform this country, transform the world, our minds need to be renewed. We need to think differently. We cannot keep thinking the old arcade way and expect. I remember we, in our churches, all we had was tambourine. You remember that? Tambourine and a congo drum. That's all we had. That's what we had in service. Now, we grew up on that. 3-4 tambourine going, and boy, we happy, we nice. Try to do that in a church. No, with just tambourine and drum. It worked for a while. But time has changed. In understanding the change, the music now that has entered the church is just as anything else and good as anything else. Therefore, you have to step up your game. And stepping up that game, it means you need not to leave no man behind. You ought to say, let us do this together. There are some person who say, I don't want it. I don't want to be a part of it. It's devilish. It's evil. That's okay. They move to a church where there's tambourine and there is congo drum. Brother, God bless you. But I ain't coming with you. Because that's where I am. I am in a church where I feel comfortable. But you want to go there, that's okay. But don't bad talk me about the music when you're leaving. Don't say my music is evil and devilish. Don't say that. You see, we add the steel pan to our worship. You remember years ago, we didn't, people, that was devil music. That was devil pan. But where we get that from, I don't know. But the piano and all the thing the white man bring for us was all godly music and godly instruments. But the instrument we create for ourselves is devil music. I mean, come on. Oh, you understand me? No one left behind means that we ought to now improve on what we're doing, but do it in a way that lift people up, not pull them down. When Jesus says here, and I love how God always works in the book of John chapter 6. He said, all that the Father gives me will come to me. And the one who comes to me, I will by no means cast out. Let the mind of Christ be in you. When the church identifies itself with the world, materialism and worldly gain, the world gets a foothold. It becomes little more than a glorified social club. And there's a lot of churches is a social club. They don't say Jesus saved. They don't preach hell no more. They can't preach against homosexuality. They can't tell people that they need to change their lives. The restrictions are so much. You come in church and it's a nice place to come. You come out and a good feeling. I want to know that I am wrong. If I'm wrong, tell me I'm wrong. If I'm right, tell me I'm right. But that's what God don't compromise his word. Don't matter you giving a big tithe or you're giving to all the church. If you're wrong, you're wrong. You're living in sin, you're living in sin. You must know that. The reality is, collectively, we must work together for the furtherance of the kingdom of God. Let this mind be in you, which was also in Christ Jesus. Philippians chapter 2 verse 5. Let this mind be in you, that was in Christ. What mind that was in Christ? That we look after everybody. And finally, brethren, and whatsoever things are true. Philippians chapter 4 verse 8. Whatever things are true, whatever things are honest, whatsoever things are just, whatsoever things are pure, whatsoever things are lovely, whatsoever things are of good report, if there be any virtue, and if there be any praise, think on these things. Think about it. This is what God wants us to live by. No matter who you are, no man left behind. We ought to look after each other. And as we expand as a church, as we grow, There are different people going to walk in these doors. Some of us going to be uncomfortable with. But you know what? Put on your comfortable boots. Put on your comfortable eyes. Put on your comfortable attitude. And get ready for the ride. Because you know what? If Jesus is driving this car, I am in the back seat. And I ain't mind if he put me to be the bonnet. I ain't mind if he put me to be the hubcap. I ain't mind if he put me to be one of the wheels. I ain't mind if you just put me to be a spring to hold the door when you open it. Once I am in this car, I am good. All I want to do is function in my part and carry my responsibility. So when Jesus' ride is coming through, them on safe would watch and say, boy, I want to be part of the ride. Have you seen a man who take good care of his car? I mean, he spend more time on his car than he spend on his lady. He spend more money on his car than he spend on lady. I wish some of you men could come and treat Jesus so. Because if you treat, if you give that amount of attention to Jesus, you've given it to your family. Because Jesus would tell you the right thing to do. Because when a man, when he arrived coming through, he ain't just winding up his wheel there and see if he put it on the glass. He put it in the hand outside, or he's stretching it out, whatever the case may be. And he put in the seat back. Man, oh gosh. He riding through. So let me tell you. I am in Jesus' ride. And in Jesus' ride, there's a lot of things going to happen. All I have to do is make sure, Stanford, you function in your given part. And if all of us understands that we need to function in our given part in Jesus' ride, trust me, the church will be a breakaway place of glory and praise for God. You would see things happening in the kingdom of God and in the church that you never see happen before. Because this 20% of people doing 80% of the work have to stop. We all have a responsibility. And those of us who like to come in church and sit down, look and criticize, it's time for you to find another place to criticize. Okay, you know what? I have room for criticism that is destructive. If you see something, show how to fix it. If you see a brother going wrong, don't say how bad and wicked he is. Call him aside and say, brother, how you doing? I love you. You know, thank God for you. But boy, I see you're doing something there that is not right. I want to talk to you about it. Tell me what's going on with you. And listen, only when something wrong, but when things good to and the brother do something, go and say, brother, what? Congratulations, boy, you do a real good. Sister, why you do a real nice? Why is it that all the time the sister and the brother doing things right, you're not saying one word? The minute time they get it wrong, you're jumping all over them. No one left behind. Meaning that we all must be in this boat together. We all must be in this Jesus ride together. We all must sing together, rise together, painfully so take it together, and joyfully rejoice together. For in this, no one left behind. The church as the body of Christ. Collectively, we must open our eyes to see what God is doing in your life, in my life. For we must understand those critics that are coming after you and criticizing you. Remember, as they criticize you, they are in the back of you. You are moving forward. For let us spend time looking at your back, because Jesus has already cleared your front. And no matter what they say, no matter what they think, you are reaping the benefit of Jesus' love. You are reaping the benefit for what he has already done on Calvary Cross. Because you need to surrender to God. It's time. It's time. For there are many of us whose lives are torn apart by the criticism. There are many of you at home. You are home because your life was destroyed in church. Many of you are home because somehow you can't take the hypocrisy. But tell me, where would you go that is not that? Where would you be without it? Because when you are criticized or when you are shoved and pushed, that's when you are strengthened. Think about a life without any problems. any difficulties, any obstacle. What life? I don't want that life. I want a life that when I'm down and feeling the pressure, I know my God said he will not forsake me. When I'm down, my brother would come and hold my hand and say, Stanford, let's go. Even though he had to drag me and pull me and shove me and twist me, but get me up to move. That is what I need. I need a sister to stand by my side. No one left behind. Let us not leave any of us behind. Let us hold on to the love of God. Let us stand firm in our faith. I want to challenge you. I want to encourage you. No one left behind in this church. No one left behind in this ministry. No one left behind, because we must work together to achieve the common goal of making this nation a greater place than it is. You cannot do it alone. I cannot do it alone. I challenge you. Stand with me. Father, you are some God. Lord, I come to you on behalf of every person that is standing here this morning. Lord, we are weak, but you are strong. Lord, I come to you just as I am. We come not because we are holy, not because we have some claim on heaven's glory. We come because you need your strength. There are those who are struggling with their relationship with you. There are those who are struggling with their mouth. There are those who are struggling with their action and their attitude. There are many believers who need the Lord to begin the walk of returning to you. There are those who need God to surrender to you. Lord, there are those who need to trust you. Lord, we stand on our feet to say that we are ready. We are ready to go. We are ready to do. Forgive us. Forgive us, Lord, of leaving so many behind. Forgive us for not being there and supportive to those who have failed. Forgive us, Lord, for not standing in the gap and praying for our brothers and sisters. Forgive us, Lord, for not living the life you want us to live. In the name of Jesus Christ of Nazareth, I pray a blessing over all of us. I pray a blessing over our family. I pray a blessing over this church. I pray a blessing over our homes. And I pray a joy in our hearts. Have thine own way in us, Lord, as we continue to listen to you and follow your leadership. For we ask this in Jesus' holy and precious name. Amen.

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Thank you for joining us today. 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

people are looking for a way to connect with the supernatural. The question is, which side of the supernatural are they connecting with? Keep listening to the real and living God, Jesus Christ. After all, if you're going to communicate with the supernatural, you might as well speak to the being who is the most powerful of them all.

That is Sean Daniel there, all-inclusive party, and that's what it's all about, right? One thing that you would say that you have your party here on Earth, when you get to heaven, there will be one. The question is, are you ready for that afterlife? In the midst of all that, you do remember there's life after Carnival. I know that you'll have your fun, you'll enjoy this week, but the parties jump up, the jab-jab, the masses that are happening left, right, and center. But remember, there's life after Carnival. Remember that there is social media. Yeah, you can't just pull it down, right? When people put it up of you doing things. And remember, you young person, you have a life ahead of you, so be mindful of what you do and how you do it. Assign a driver. That will be critically important for you not find yourself in hospital or 6 feet deep. I do not want to bury you after Carnival, so be sure that you assign a driver with you as you go out to line, to party, to do whatever you do. Make sure there's someone with you who do not drink and drive, right? So you find yourself in a position that you regret it. I'm saying it to you because I believe that more lives will be saved if you assign a driver, and you'll be much safer in the midst of all that. You think that you could, but you'd be surprised the things that can happen to you when you drive under the influence of alcohol. Thank you so much for listening. For many of you who are up in St. Mark, I hope you took your children up there. If you didn't, I hope 2027 you will do that, make the time, and go up to the traditional mass and let your children see what it is like in St. Mark's there in Victoria. And for all the persons who listened, Brother Jimmy Bristol, who have shared, we had the governor, Dr. Timothy Antwine, who shared his thoughts of what's happening across the Eastern Caribbean and the importance of it and what they are doing. I do hope it has been helpful to you. The music I've shared, a lot of it, our own music, what I can find, and I encourage those of you who have recording and you want me to play your music and it's clean, you know, the kind of music I play, please email it to me, stanfordsimon01@gmail.com. I'll be happy to share it. We have a final Sunday before, in the middle of Carnival, really, Sunday coming, all the Mardi Gras and all of that happening then. But I'd be happy to share that music with the rest of the public. I'm looking forward to getting your music. And to all of you who have been supportive to what I do, thank you so much. My sponsors, Country Cold Store, Bailey's Funeral Home, St. George's Baptist Church, Emmanuel Baptist Church, located on the Calvary Road. I want to thank you for the opportunity given to me, along with this station, who do so much to make sure that this program is broadcast, and the opportunity that you can hear and bring to life some of the music and share my thoughts with you that draw you into a closer relationship with our Lord and Savior Jesus Christ, at the same time helping you to live a better life. That is critically important for all of us, because I cannot do it on my own, you cannot do it on your own, but collectively we can make a difference. Life is not easy, it's difficult, it's challenging, but I know we can do better. If you think and look clearly at what is happening in the world, war in Ukraine, in the Middle East, with the United States and Iran, more countries are being pulled in. We look at what's happening in Darfur, Sudan. We think about the deaths that are happening in Gaza and Lebanon. It's frightening, but that's the reality of the world. I want you to know that do the best you can. Put solar on your house. Put batteries in. Get yourself prepared for what is coming. But what is coming is really bad. You thought the pandemic was bad. What is coming is 20 times worse than that. You ought to be prepared. Plant a backyard garden. Save your seeds. Put it together, because the reality of it is we live on an island. 80% of our food is imported, and we got to think clearly. Despite we have our jump up, our carnival, enjoy yourself and have fun, but think of it. There is life after Carnival. I am Pastor Stanford Simon. Thank you so much for listening. Thank you so much for being part of the program today. I do hope it has been a blessing, a joy, and an inspiration to you and your family that you are better off. Listen to the program, and I look forward to enjoying it next week. At the same time, we do it all over again. Remember, we have Morning Glory, 5 a.m. in the morning, and I look forward to sharing this time with you. Take care. God's richest blessings. Bye-bye.